0: very hard. The US president claims a deal between the two countries is fully negotiated, but warns Tehran is delaying. This was Donald Trump earlier.
1: We're going to be attacking them very hard.
2: You're resuming bombing?
1: Yeah, well, we are. Based on the helicopter, I guess we have the right to do that.
0: In the last hour, Iran's military says it's closing the Strait of Hormuz and warns any oil tanker or commercial vessel attempting to pass through could be fired at. Two men have become the first to be jailed under a specific offence bringing migrants to the UK in small boats. The Afghan and Sudanese nationals have been sentenced to a combined total of 4.25 years. Downing Street's dodged a question on whether tax rises will pay for a boost in defence spending. Sir Keir Starmer's under pressure over the delayed defence investment plan, which he says will be published in the coming weeks. Joe Root will captain England in the second test against New Zealand after Ben Stokes was dropped from the squad. Stokes and Gus Atkinson broke the team's midnight curfew at a nightclub when an incident was reported in the early hours of Monday morning. And FIFA President Gianni Infantino insists ticket pricing for the World Cup is fair. The tournament organisers are facing legal action with a subpoena brought by New York and New Jersey over ticketing practices. That's the latest. I'm Barry Weir.
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3: Riot police have used water cannon during a further night of unrest in Belfast. The disorder has been triggered by the stabbing of Stephen Ogilvy on Monday night. He lost his left eye when he was attacked. A Sudanese refugee has been charged with attempted murder. The victim's family is calling for peaceful protests, as echoed by Northern Ireland's Children's Commissioner, Chris Quinn.
4: The people on the streets do not represent this community, and they do not represent Northern Ireland. It makes me very cross to see what's happening. No matter who you are and what you look like, you do not deserve to walk down the street living in fear.
3: Meanwhile, Police Scotland have advised the public to avoid an area of Greenock because of protests linked to the disorder in Belfast. Demonstrations were held in several locations across Scotland following Monday's stabbing. Elsewhere, explosions have been heard in parts of Iran after Donald Trump said Iranian targets would be attacked very hard. Last night, US Central Command said it carried out strikes on Iranian air defence, ground control stations and surveillance radar sites. Iran's Revolutionary Guard says it's attacked America's Fifth Fleet in Bahrain using drones and also targeted an airbase in Jordan. Former UK ambassador to Iran, Sir Richard Dalton, says America must negotiate.
5: There is a trade available. Open the Straits of Hormuz in return for significant economic concessions, and the United States should be swallowing its pride.
3: There are concerns that a 10-year plan for the NHS falls significantly short and relies too heavily on AI. Organisations representing the health service workforce are urging the government to engage with them to get first-hand feedback. Former England cricketer Mark Butcher says Ben Stokes will be in deep conversation with himself about his future. Stokes has been dropped from the second test against New Zealand after breaching team protocols. He and Gus Atkinson broke a curfew. And in football, England continued their World Cup preparations with a 3-0 win against Costa Rica in their final warm-up match in Orlando. Declan Rice, Anthony Gordon and Ollie Watkins got the goals for Thomas Tuchel's side. That's the latest. I'm Barry.
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2: Crowds been lighting fires on the road in Belfast as disorder continued for a second night. 27 people were left homeless after flames were started in their homes on Tuesday evening. The trouble all follows the stabbing of Stephen Ogilvy, with a 30-year-old Sudanese refugee appearing in court yesterday. Our reporter Tom Parmenter is at the main flashpoint of last night on the outskirts of the north of the city.
3: Stones, bricks, missiles, fireworks going off, fire is being set. We saw the water cannon deployed, and we've seen the police use plastic bullets.
2: Well, the family of Stephen Ogilvy say false information being shared on social media is deeply distressing. They've also said they're disgusted by the disorder that's followed Monday night's stabbing in Belfast. Elsewhere, the US has carried out fresh strikes on Iran. Tehran has threatened to hit back against American military bases in Bahrain, where missile warning sirens have sounded. The latest escalation comes despite efforts to finalise a peace deal between the two sides. A 14-year-old girl has been detained under the Mental Health Act after a knife attack at a school in Manchester. The teenager was arrested on suspicion of assault after two pupils and a member of staff were injured in Blakely on Tuesday. Turning to sports and football, England eased to a comfortable 3-0 win over Costa Rica in their final friendly before the World Cup. Declan Rice, Anthony Gordon and Ollie Watkins scored the goal for Thomas Tuchel's side, and the England boss was pretty pleased with the way his team dealt with an hour-long delay to kick off because of storms in Orlando.
4: We just know that things can come, and we know that how we want to react, calm and focused and relaxed. We want to focus on the stuff that we can influence, and we did this today on a high level.
2: And Joe Root will skipper England for the second test against New Zealand at the Oval. Captain Ben Stokes and fast bowler Gus Atkinson have been dropped after breaking rules after last week's Ashes. That's the latest. I'm Barry Weir.
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2: Police have used water cannon on protesters on the outskirts of North Belfast on a second night of trouble following a stabbing in the city. A group tore bricks from buildings and smashed paving stones before throwing them at riot officers, with fires also lit on roads. It's after the attack on Stephen Ogilvie. His family say he remains stable in hospital, and in a statement they've also called for an end to false information online and condemned the disorder. Meanwhile, First Minister Michelle O'Neill says some are using the incident to encourage hatred.
3: These bad actors are actually using what's happened on Monday night and playing to people's fears and orchestrating this whilst they sit cosy in their homes and encourage all these other people to go out onto the streets.
2: Explosions have been heard in parts of Iran after Donald Trump said Iranian targets would be attacked very hard. The US president claims a deal between the two countries is fully negotiated, but warns Tehran is delaying. This was Donald Trump earlier.
4: We're going to be attacking them very hard.
5: You're resuming bombing?
4: Yeah, we are. Based on the helicopter, I guess we have the right to do that.
2: A new way to tackle antisocial behaviour at railway stations is being rolled out across Britain this summer. Train operators will give railway behaviour notices to repeat offenders, banning them from specific stations for 12 months. Almost a year on from the Air India plane crash that killed 241 people, the sole survivor is asking for honesty and answers. Briton Vishwas Kumar Ramesh was on the London-bound Boeing 787. Investigators have yet to publish their findings of the cause of the crash. Sports Direct owner Fraser Groups launched a takeover offer for German luxury fashion brand Hugo Boss. It currently owns 26% of the business, but says it's willing to pay around £1.73 billion for the remainder. And England continued their World Cup preparations with a 3-0 win against Costa Rica in their final warm-up match in Orlando. Declan Rice, Anthony Gordon and Ollie Watkins got the goals for Thomas Tuchel's side. That's the latest. I'm Barry.
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2: Riot police have used water cannon during a further night of unrest in Belfast. The disorder has been triggered by the stabbing of Stephen Ogleville on Monday night. He lost his left eye when he was attacked. A Sudanese refugee has been charged with attempted murder. The victim's family is calling for peaceful protests. Cabinet Office Minister Baroness Anderson says innocent children are being caught up in the chaos.
3: 27 people were made homeless because people went door to door to burn them out of their homes. I don't think any of us will ever be able to forget the image of a 9-year-old child and their family being put in the back of a Land Rover to be rescued from violent racist thugs.
2: Meanwhile, Police Scotland advised the public to avoid an area of Greenock because of protests linked to the disorder in Belfast. Demonstrations were held in several locations across Scotland following Monday's stabbing. Elsewhere in US, Central Command says airstrikes have targeted Iranian military surveillance systems, communications networks and air defence sites across the country. Iran's Revolutionary Guard says it's attacked America's Fifth Fleet in Bahrain using drones and also targeted an airbase in Jordan. Former UK ambassador to Iran, Sir Richard Dalton, says America must negotiate.
4: There is a trade available. Open the Straits of Hormuz in return for significant economic concessions, and the United States should be swallowing its pride and working to that end rather than confronting Iran.
2: There are concerns that a 10-year plan for the NHS falls significantly short and relies too heavily on AI. Organisations representing the health service workforce are urging the government to engage with them to get first-hand feedback. Former England cricketer Mark Butcher says Ben Stokes will be in deep conversation with himself about his future. Stokes has been dropped from the second test against New Zealand after breaching team protocols. And England signed off from their World Cup warm-off schedule with a 3-0 win over Costa Rica in Orlando. Mexico and South Africa kick things off tonight, with England facing Croatia next Wednesday. That's the latest. I'm Barry.
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1: with Rosalind Roberts. 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
2: London. Apple. We've got Kim Appleby. Don't worry, coming up next, followed by Charlie XCX. It's SS26 or SS26. So I look forward to hearing that one.

Madonna. Did I have to say her name? Borderline. 5:24 on Wake Up South West London at Riverside Radio. Fancy being an artist where, you know, you either create something, write something, or say something, or sing something, let's just say. And you don't even, your name doesn't have to be mentioned. Everybody knows who you are. That's absolutely fantastic to be that distinctive. Do you know what I mean? And in the industry, there are singers that sing extremely well and singers that are, you know, average and so on and so forth. But there's just something there that just makes them, whether they're really, really, really good or just average, that makes them stand out. And that's unique. That's fantastic. It's funny because yesterday I actually met somebody. Was it yesterday? I don't think it was yesterday. It might be. I think it was the day before. I think it was on Tuesday, I think. Anyway, and I was promoting my book, Taffy Howe. And I promoted one way of the way I promote it is by canvassing, right? So this gentleman, he's very enthusiastic to come to the door because I spoke on the buzzer explaining what I was doing. I'm an author, da, da, da. And he came to the door. Very excited to see the book. Oh, yes, I would love to see the book. Very sort of like mature, well-spoken man. And then he said to me something like, oh, you know when books are self-published, publishers don't normally take on the book. And I did explain I'm not actually looking for a publisher. I'm remaining independent, considering I've sold over 60,000 copies of the book myself. I don't think that's not a bad thing. I didn't say that. I said, you know, I'm not looking for a publisher. I'm staying independent because I have sold over 60,000 copies of the book. Let me take a breather. And he went, oh, 60,000. That's very good. And then I said, and then he said, well, I've got loads of books. And quite a few people say that. And I said, well, you're not always going to have an author at your door saying they've written a book. And he said, I have hundreds of authors that come to my door. And I'm like, not like me, you don't. They're not like me. No. And then sometimes I sort of say, you know, when you see my name up there, then you'll be saying da da da. And I joke about that sometimes because I remember I used to work in a local market. And the main sell was my book, right? And then I used to sell art and craft, stationery, toys, sweets, all of that. And that, and plants. Plants were my biggest sell. And that used to bring people to the table. And then the toys used to bring the parents to the table so I could talk to the parents about my book. So anyway, some people used to snob me a little bit, you know, and the people that were doing it were people that you would expect would support me, right? I'm just talking about, you know, I won't get into all of that. So when I knew that the market needed the space, because they moved me about three times in the market until the point I was at the back. And what they didn't realize was that my business had increased because every time they moved me, because the market is situated in such a way that there are like three or four different ways that you can actually enter the market. I was getting customers. My old customers came looking for me, and I was getting new customers. And every time they moved me, my old customers used to look for me, my newer customers used to look for me, and then I'd get new customers. My business was actually increasing. So when I knew they needed the space, and eventually I would have to leave the market, and this was about after a year and a half, 2 years of being there, even 2.5 years, I just thought, what good thing is waiting for me? Because every time they move me, I do well. So I started saying to a few people that were like, I used to joke a lot, right? And, you know, I still do joke a lot. And I used to say, when you see me on the TV, don't smash the telly. Not realising that when I did leave the market, I was doing a lot of reality shows. Yeah, so sometimes things that you say indirectly is your destiny, you know. You just don't realise. As long as it's positive, you know. And maybe subconsciously I knew. That's what I'd be doing. Do you know what I mean? And then next minute, do you know what I mean? And then every now and then I'd sort of walk around or in Tooting or maybe go into the market, and then someone was like, oh, I saw you on this show and I saw you on that. You know, so there you go. No, that's just to encourage you, all you wonderful creatives out there. If you're confronted with someone that makes you feel like, and what's so good about what you're doing? What's so good about your work? What's so good about your book? Understand one thing. Yeah, you are the one that's going to make it different and unique. But that's all up to you. I think it's a mindset as well to know that there is something different about my work, actually.
And there's actually something a bit different about me. You've got to think that way, don't you? Anyway, let's listen to a little bit of Lorraine Tattoo before we go to the commercials.

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5: 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All the other lines are in good service. A brief summary on the weather. Today in southwest London, expect a day of heavy rain with strong south-westerly breezes, followed by scattered showers later in the afternoon. Temperatures will peak around 16 to 18 C, but we'll feel cooler in the rain.

That was Texas Black Eyed Boys. 5:39 on a Wake Up Self West London Riverside Radio. I hope your week's been going well. I was reading the weather and I was like quite shocked actually, because I didn't realise it was going to be like that. I thought it was going to be, you know, get a little bit warmer later on, but maybe it will do. It's not going to be cold anyway. But I noticed yesterday evening, I was coming home sort of like early evening, just after seven, and all of a sudden it started getting really windy, and it was like, whoa, and just a little bit of rain. Luckily it happened then, it wasn't sort of like early on in the day, so I was pleased I was on my way home and I wasn't far from home as well. That's why it does help if you sort of know what the weather's going to be like, you know, so you can plan and everything like that. I've been looking at updating myself on social media, and I follow someone called Candace Owens, and very intelligent woman, very. And she's done, this post is different because her other posts were more or less based on the same thing. But it was still very interesting. And what she's done is she's done a post on Ariana Grande's fetish for breaking up relationships. I've never known that. And what she's saying is that she'll sort of like break up marriages. And when the marriage is broken, then she gets bored and moves on. And what she was saying was, or it could be sort of like a couple that are engaged, she'd come along and break that engagement up. So once it's broken, then she gets bored and moves on. Or you could just be getting married and then she'd come along, and then once that situation's broken up, she'll move on. That's what she's saying here. And what she's saying is because she's got daddy issues, because her father left her mum when she was young. And what she's saying is that she's trying to sort of like get her father back or something like that by sort of like breaking up relationships and then moving on. And there's one particular marriage. What she was saying was that she went to dinner with the husband and the child and held the child and then took the man. And when the marriage broke up, and that's when she moved on and stuff like that. And I'm aware that I don't know whether it's a subconscious thing, but I'm aware that men do it. Because when you think of women, you sort of think of women being sort of like the homemaker and the, you know, you really want to sort of like protect your family and so on and so forth and so on and so forth. So I've never sort of like heard of this, but then you do see, you know, yeah. Women, some women sort of like go for married men and so on and so forth. And in the comments, this is it takes two to tangle, which is true, and so on and so forth. But I've seen a pattern of men though, and I don't know whether it's a subconscious thing, especially as I've got older men who haven't been able to look after their marriages or their relationships. They then see a woman and who they know more or less is near their age, a little bit younger or what have you, even though they can see she's set up in family, meaning has husband and children, tries to approach her, all right, and make advances to see if she will then be tempted to have a relationship with this person, which obviously can cause a breakup in the marriage and so on and so forth. I see it. Now I'm older, I see it, especially older men, like I say. And it's like when it's recurring. That's why we've got to look after our relationships, you know. You've got to know what this type of is a type of insecurity. Because if you know someone's not available, they're not available. Leave them. You know, I mean, if you haven't succeeded, you know, in and I'm not putting anybody down if you haven't succeeded in a relationship, you know. I was married before. The marriage I'm in, it's my second marriage, so I've been married before, but I've learned from that. You know, some people don't learn, they keep on making the same mistakes and so on and so forth. So you gotta just look out for your relationships. You gotta have a very strong backbone. Because there are people out there that don't have that integrity, and they do see something that they like, and they will pursue it even though they shouldn't pursue it. And sometimes the person that's being pursued could be in a situation in their marriage whereby it's like, oh, I'm getting all this attention, all this, this, this, this, and this,
and they respond. You know, and all they need to do is hold on to the fact that, yeah, all this and this and this is happening, and more work needs to be done in this, this and this area. You know, because, you know, the person that's pursuing you, how long is that relationship going to last for? Considering if you look at their history, how long was their other relationship? Did they have relationships? You know, did they last long? And so on and so forth. So, yeah, it's a dangerous game. It's a dangerous game. But there you go. If you've got any, if you've experienced anything that I've spoken about, and you want to share, and you might sort of say, you could be a man sort of saying, no way, no. If you're saying no way, you're a man of integrity, because you do get men out there that will respect the fact that a woman is married, and just admire her and say, whoa, you know, she's a woman of integrity. I've got so much respect for her. Fantastic. She's got, your husband's must be so lucky. Do you know what I mean? But then you get some men that see that and they want to pursue it. Do you know? It's, I've never heard what Candice is talking about, whereby it's a woman that's pursuing to break up relationships and marriages, and then when they're broken up they move on. That's dangerous. And that's why she's saying that Ariana Grande's struggling at the moment, because physically she's not well. And what she was saying was mentally she's not well either, and it's basically showing physically. That's what she's saying. So there you go, you live and you learn, don't you? But if you do want to make a comment, please do. Because sometimes I touch sensitive subjects. I can be, do you know what I mean? Studio WhatsApp us on 07871670493. That's 07871670493. Facebook us at This Is Riverside Radio. We've got X, Instagram, TikTok, and YouTube. And this at This Is Riverside. It'd be good to hear from you.

0: I'm just trying to see, because I'm looking at which paper is this one? This one's Wednesday's paper, to see you know what I can share with y'all. I know that on the 10th of June, which was yesterday, that new film came out. See if I can find where it is, because I know that they've done a review on it. It's meant to be a good film. I want to see it as well. It's called Disclosure Day. It was out on the 10th, yesterday. Out on the 10th of June. So, if you want to go and see it, you can go and see it now. So, basically, yeah. So, it's got 4 stars. And it's 12A. Because always now, what I do is, because I was going to go and see a film a couple of weeks ago. I did go and see a film, actually, last week, Monday. I wanted to see The Christophers. So, I went to go and see that. But before... The Christophers, just in case they weren't showing that film, I had a look to see what other films were out. Did I do that this week? Or I think it was then, yeah. They had one film that was, it was a horror film. I thought it was just like maybe like a thriller. But it was a horror film. I think it's, is it the back room or something, when they're in this room? This really large room, and it's just basically painted yellow. It's that sort of thing. I think that's what it is. And I thought, nah, I'm not going to, I'm just not one for horror, because I just don't, you know, with me, it's like my mind just keeps going, and then I'm afraid to go in the kitchen at night and all of this for about a month. It's like, nah, there's no point in doing that. And the other film I was going to go and see, what was the other one? That also I thought was a thriller. But it was, again, a horror film. I'm like, why are they coming out with all these horror films? You know, and then I was sort of like chatting to my daughters about it. And they said that a thriller and a horror are the same. And I said, no, they're not. They're not the same, because, you know, horror's like, you know, could have like a bit of gore in it or what have you. And it could be really, really frightening. But a thriller is like, there's a lot of suspense, and do you know what I mean? It's that sort of thing. And it can be scary, but not scary, scary, you know? When I say scary, it's like, there's just a suspense there. That I can't explain it. I'd probably have to look up and see what the difference is, but there is a difference specifically, yeah. So I went to go and see The Christophers, and let me see if I can get it was good. I went to go and see, because I remember coming home from the radio station and I saw a big billboard in the tube station with The Christophers on it, and it had Michaela Cole. She's sort of one of the main characters, and I just had to come back and see what's all that about, because I know that she's a fantastic writer and a really good actress. So I thought, you know what, I want to go and see that. So then I saw it being advertised at the Ritzy in Brixton, so I was going to go and see it there. And then on Mondays, if you want to go and see a film, majority of the cinemas charge half price, so they're like more or less between about £9 now. So I paid £9 to see it, and yeah, it was good. And it's quite funny as well. Not funny like belly laughing funny, it's clever. It's sort of like cleverly done, and you sort of think that's actually quite, yeah. So it's got Christopher's Ears, a 2025, even though we've seen it now, black comedy film directed by Steven Soderbergh and written by Ed Solomon. It stars Ian McKellen and Michaela Cole, Jessica Cunning and James Corden. Jessica Cunning, I sort of recognised and then I didn't, and she was basically in Baby Reindeer. Yeah, she was the stalker, because I thought I recognised her. I thought, nah. Yeah, so yeah. Let me see, there's not a lot when you sort of think of Wikipedia and stuff like that, it doesn't really explain much about the film, actually. Let me see, it doesn't really say much, because I came across yeah, that's all it's got there, and it's just got a picture of them. there, who's in the film, and so on and so forth. Hang on, maybe I might have to look at the plot. Yeah, so basically, the plot of the Christophers is, and I don't know why I'm telling you now, because we've got 1 minute to the news. So, you know what I might as well do? I think we should go to the news, or have a little listen to, or maybe not, just go to the news, hold on. I think, and then I can tell you more about it, because there's no point me sort of starting something and I can't even finish it properly. Yeah, so it's well worth going to see, especially if you're an artist or a wannabe artist. It's going to make you want to paint more. You know, if you are not an artist and you go, it may make you want to be interested in becoming an artist, or interested in basically viewing galleries and things like that. It will get you, I think it will make you start being interested in creative stuff. It's very, very interesting, should I say. Anyway, we're going to go to the news now.
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3: There's been a second night of unrest in Belfast following a knife attack, but it wasn't as severe as Tuesday night's disorder. The violence followed the stabbing of Stephen Ogilvie, who was a 30-year-old Sudanese refugee man, appeared in court charged with attempted murder yesterday. Lib Dem leader Sir Ed Davey has blamed social media for the unrest. Wikipedia co-founder Jimmy Wales says we should just be careful with our speech online.
4: That onlineness, I think, is a problem for a lot of people. But also, the bigger problem is if people in positions of influence and authority are not calling for calm, reflective discussion and debate, then that isn't helping either.
3: US Central Command says fresh strikes on Iran were in response to threats against American forces and commercial shipping. Tehran has threatened to hit back against American targets in Bahrain, where missile warning sirens have sounded. Yesterday, the US president said the Iranians are delaying just signing a peace deal.
5: If they had a nuclear weapon, there'd be no Israel, there'd be no Middle East. So we'll see what happens. We're really close to a deal, but they keep tapping us along. They keep playing us for suckers.
3: A new way to tackle antisocial behaviour at railway stations is being rolled out across Britain this summer. Train operators will give railway behaviour notices to repeat offenders, banning them from specific stations for 12 months. Almost a year on from the Air India plane crash that killed 241 people, the sole survivor is asking for honesty and answers. Britain Vishwas Kumar Ramesh was on the London-bound Boeing 787. Investigators have yet to publish their findings of the cause of the crash. Sports direct owner Fraser Groups launched a takeover offer for German luxury fashion brand Hugo Boss. He currently owns 26% of the business. And England continued their World Cup preparations with a 3-0 win against Costa Rica in their final warm-up match in Orlando. Declan Rice, Anthony Gordon and Ollie Watkins got the goals for Thomas Tuchel's side. That's the latest. I'm Barry.
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0: 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Let me update you on travel on the Underground. All the lines are in good service. And a brief summary on the weather. Let me see. Give you some specific information on the weather in Southwest London. Expect heavy rain and a moderate breeze today in southwest London, with temperatures reaching a high of around 16°C to 17°C, the rain is expected to spread across and clear up into the evening, dropping to overnight lows of around 10 to 11°C.

It is 8 minutes past six. We're on a Wake Up South of Sunday Riverside Radio. That was Coldplay, Viva La Vida. I said I was going to share about a film that I saw called The Christophers. And let's see if I can, where is it? I had it a minute ago. Let's have a look. If I can come up with it. The reason I'm hesitating is because I sort of went on Wikipedia and put my name in and something came up and I'm like looking at that and then there's a review there, it's not that great and I'm like, okay, let me tell people to go on there when I'm talking to people because a lot of people say, do you want me to give a review? And I say, yeah, go on Amazon because there's some reviews on there. And some of the reviews aren't all that good. And then eventually when someone says they really enjoyed the book, that's when all the negative, some of the negative reviews stop. And then a lot of positive reviews start. It's like people are like sheep, isn't it? And you have to sort of like add on to the misery. And then someone even said to me, even if the reviews weren't all that great, at least people have taken time to give a review. Do you know what I mean? And I've seen films before where people have said, the film's awful. Oh, and I've really enjoyed it. So there you go. Okay, but it's good. I didn't realise because I know that there was a time where I was on Wikipedia. Someone had put me on there. And then after maybe like a few years, it came off. And then I recently looked. Sometime last year, I wasn't on Wikipedia, so I thought, let me look again, and something's actually popped up. So there you go. All right. So the plot of The Christophers is Julian Sklar is a well-known painter based in London, elderly and eccentric. In the 1990s, he completed two series of paintings called The Christophers, based on The Lover at a Time. Third series of Christophers remained unfinished and he has not worked on them in years. So his reputation was faded as he has aged. His unscrupulous children, Barnaby and Sally, hire Laurie, but like a young artist who has not exhibited in years to pose as his assistant to finish the Christophers behind his back. They plan to sell the finished Julian Sklar paintings for fortune after his death. So Laurie meets Julian, who spends much of his time recording cameos for his fans to earn a living. He soon orders her to shred the unfinished Christophers. Instead, she forges doubles of each and shreds the fakes. Julian, who is sharper than he initially appears, which I like actually, because when Laurie, and she's played by Michaela, she enters his home, he sort of like, sounds like he's just babbling on, not realizing that he's a very bright man. Do you know what I mean? He knows what he's doing. Yeah, so and his dialogue, the English is like perfect English. It really is, you know. So Julian, who is sharper than he initially appears, soon deduces that Laurie is an artist and that she has been hired by his children, and she confesses their friendship grows stronger and she demonstrates her knowledge of his work and criticizes his second series of The Christophers. And it's that sort of thing. So basically what it is, when she first meets Julian, he says to her, he's basically just talking at her, not really giving her time to respond. And he just says, oh, I know, I don't want you to tell me that you're a massive fan of mine and that you're an artist, da, da, da, blah, blah, blah. So she just lets him carry on, right? And then eventually when the Christophers are on the third floor and he never goes on the third floor, so that gives her the space to obviously do the duplicates and so on and so forth. And then he eventually sort of catches on that something's not quite right. And then, so he looks her up, Googles her, and realizes that she's an artist. So when he confronts her, she says, well, I did try to tell you. She did try to speak, but he just kept talking at her. So she just let him get on with it. And then he then says that, tell me why you're here, because I know that because he's picking up on, you know, I can't stand people who are deceitful, all this sort of things. Or and then
She just says that, oh, your son and daughter hide me. Because she tells him, that, you know, like if, for instance, someone asks you to do something or you do something and you know it involves, you don't want them to know exactly what you're doing, right? And then they cotton on and they sort of think, right, what is it that you're doing? Most people wouldn't tell them exactly what they were doing from A to Z. And that's what she does. That's the funny bit. That's what I'm saying. It's sort of clever funny. She tells them, she tells him, you know, your children, your son and daughter have hired me as your assistant. It's quite funny. Yeah, and it's that sort of thing. So basically, I don't want to spoil the storyline. But it is good. It is good. And like I say, it will inspire you to either want to... I mean, it's encouraged me to basically get bigger canvases now. And... really just use my imagination and see what I'm gonna create, you know. It really has made me want to do that, to get a proper art stand and get a proper canvas. At the moment I work with proper art paper. Because before I was working with A4, and I think, what am I using now? Is it A3? Is it a bigger size now? Yeah, so it's made me get some proper canvas to work from home. That's my own, because when I work with the paper, I take it to the art class. It's easy to carry around with you, and occasionally I could take the canvas in, but that's my personal work. They don't need to see that to see what I'm gonna create. It's very exciting. Yeah, so that's the Christophers. But I was sharing that. What made me get onto the Christophers was because I was sharing with you the fact that the new film Disclosure came out yesterday by Steven Spielberg. And that has been given 4 stars. So that's good. So I'd like to see that. I'll share a little bit more about what that's about. But before we do, let's listen to Vanessa Paradis' Be My Baby.

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4: 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Let me update you on travel. Victoria Line minor delays due to a track fault at Walthamstow Central. All the other lines are in good service. A brief summary on the weather. I'll get there in a minute. Hold on. Let's see what's happening in Southwest London today. Okay, let's go for it. A mostly cloudy and breezy day in southwest London with persistent spells of rain, locally heavy moving across the area. Temperatures will peak around 16 to 18 C, accompanied by moderate to a fresh southwesterly winds.

Aha, you are the one. What a nice title, isn't it? It's different, isn't it? Aha. It's 6:38 on Wake Up Self West London Riverside Radio, meaning we've only got a few minutes left until the Power Playlist, and that will take you up to 7 o'clock, and then we'll have news commercials. And then a Riverside Breakfast with Jason Rossum. And then, like always, we've got great shows right throughout the day, so if you can stick with Riverside Radio. I was sharing before how the new film Disclosure Day, came out yesterday, and I said I was going to share about it, and then I went on to talk about The Christophers, which I saw last week, Monday. So basically, Disclosure Day is a science fiction film directed by Steven Spielberg, and it centres on a race to expose a massive government conspiracy regarding the existence of extraterrestrial life on Earth. That's what it's about. So it sounds interesting. They've given it 4 stars. And it says that the narrative follows the set of ordinary people confronted with extraordinary circumstances who team up to reveal the truth. So a programmer in possession of top secret data, I like saying data, who goes on the run to prove the existence of alien life. I even heard an English person the other day say data, but she didn't say data, she said data. I don't know how she said it anyway. And then we've got Margaret Fairchild, that's Emily Blunt, who's a very, very good actress, because she was in one of the main characters in, was it called Quiet or something like that, where it was silence, I can't remember, I think it's called Quiet or something like that. Very, very good actress. That's what made me recognise her as an actress, actually, in that film. Well, you know the film? I think it's called Quiet, where you couldn't make a noise. You couldn't make a sound. And if you did, then the aliens would know that you were there, because they couldn't see, but they could hear. And so it was that sort of thing. Margaret Fairchild, Emily Blunt plays Margaret Fairchild. And then they've got the conspiracy. The protagonists are relentlessly pursued by a shadowy government adjacent agency known as Wardex, led by Noah Scannon, which is Colin Frith, which has been hiding the reality of extraterrestrial contact from humanity for nearly 80 years. It sounds fantastic, doesn't it? Ultimately, the movie tackles the philosophical question of whether humanity can handle the truth or not, being alone in the universe. You can explore more about the first cast and synopsis on the official Disclosure Day website. I would like to go and see it. Yeah, and when I do, I'll share it with you.

0: to say farewell, Rose, and it's coming today. I'm going to say farewell.
1: Wake up, Southwest London.
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0: This morning. I hope it's geared you up to have a fantastic day, even though it might be a bit cloudy, a little bit rainy, and a little bit windy. Does not stop you from still enjoying the day somehow, even if you're at work. Do you know what I mean? So I hope that you have a great day today. If it's your birthday today, wishing you happy birthday. Have a great day. Celebration day. And like I say, don't forget to make yourself feel special, because when other people do, that's a bonus. And you can let it speak on you over the weekend, because it's like Thursday. This all saying it's like the new Friday. Even though, don't get too relaxed at school, college or work. Do you know what I mean? Still stay focused. I'm back in the studio tomorrow between 5 and 6:45. So I will look forward to that. In the meantime, whatever it is you're doing today, remember to look after yourself, stay safe. And remember, we're living large on Riverside Radio.

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1: Good morning. The US has carried out fresh strikes on Iran. Tehran has threatened to hit back against American targets in Bahrain, where missile sirens have been sounded. The latest escalation comes despite efforts to finalize a peace deal between the two sides. U.S. Defense Secretary Pete Hegseth says his military is not afraid to use force.
2: The president expects us to be strong and resolute with the way that we respond and bring firepower, and we will certainly do that if need be.
1: Police have used water cannons on protesters on the outskirts of North Belfast on a second night of trouble following a stabbing in the city. A group lit fires on roads and threw bricks and stones at riot officers after Monday's attack on Stephen Ogilvie, who remains stable in hospital. His family says there's false information online and have condemned the disorder. Meanwhile, First Minister Michelle O'Neill says some are encouraging hatred.
3: These bad actors are actually using what's happened on Monday night and playing to people's fears and orchestrating this whilst they sit cosy in their homes and encourage all these other people to go out onto the streets.
1: And thousands of prison cell windows in England and Wales will be fitted with steel grills to stop drone deliveries of drugs, weapons and phones. Earlier this year, a gang used a system likened to Deliveroo and Uber Eats for inmates was jailed. Up to 13,000 will be installed by spring 2027, costing £35 million. Justice Secretary David Lammy says drones have become increasingly sophisticated.
4: Because of the battlefield in Ukraine and the advances in that technology, criminals are getting their hands on the drones and then running drugs, mobile phones, weapons into our prison and contraband.
1: Police say they've joined forces with Apple to protect phone users by making devices unusable if they're stolen. The tech company is rolling out tougher security systems to iPhones worldwide to prevent them from being reused. Met Police Commissioner Sir Mark Rowley had issued an ultimatum earlier this year demanding a so-called kill switch after soaring numbers of thefts. And in local news, Wandsworth School celebrates a 10th birthday with a new library. Floriat School, part of GLF Schools Group, opened its new library this week to celebrate 10 years serving the community. A ribbon-cutting ceremony was attended by Chief Executive Warwick Sharp and MP Rosalina Alun Khan with pupils, families and staff. Headteacher Matthew Custon says a library is one of the most important gifts a school can give its pupils, and opening this one was the perfect way to celebrate. Finally, in sport, England has eased to a comfortable 3-0 win over Costa Rica in their final friendly before the World Cup. Declan Rice, Anthony Gordon and Ollie Watkins scored the goals for Thomas Tuchel's side. The England boss was pleased with the way his team dealt with the hour-long delay to kick off because of storms in Orlando.
5: We just know that things can come and we know that how we want to react, calm and focused and relaxed. We want to focus on the stuff that we can influence, and we did this today on a high level.
1: That's Riverside Reports. I'm Ben Stevenson. More for you in half an hour.
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1: It's a mostly dry start to the day this morning with a little bit of cloud before some outbreaks of rain take us through to around about 5 o'clock. It'll be fairly breezy at times, humid and particularly throughout the afternoon. Maximum temperatures are around 17 degrees. But whatever the weather, London's freshest fruit, veg and flowers are always in season at New Covent Garden Market, serving the capital 6 days a week from Nine Elms.
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0: London is better by boat. Loving Southwest London
2: with a side. Good morning. It is Riverside Breakfast with me, Jason Rosam, and Uber Boat by Thames Clippers. Great to have your company this morning. 7 minutes past seven. No Ali Palmer today, but Ben's here.
3: I'm here. I'll keep you company.
2: I had no Ali yesterday, no Ali today. I mean, what is the point? What's the point in them continuing?
3: Get their names off the jingle.
2: Absolutely. Get their faces off the website. Get their names off the jingle.
3: Strike them from the record.
2: We've had it. Get out. Both alleys. Yeah, I don't know what she's doing today. Something or other.
3: Books or something, innit?
2: Something to do with books. Oh, it's Thursday, which means it's Riverside Reads Day. We are reading a great book at the moment. We'll tell you all about it later. Actually, on the show today, we are going to be speaking to Tom from Backstory. Have you ever been to Backstory in Balham?
3: I have. I love Backstory.
2: Isn't it fabulous?
3: Really good coffee as well.
2: Because on the face of it, it's just a bookshop.
3: Yeah.
2: But there's much more besides. You can have wine in there, Ben.
3: Can. They do little evening events with authors and wine. It's lovely.
2: And really, it's nothing to write home about in the terms of the aesthetics. It's just a small bookshop. But the bar there and all the events that they do and the amount of love and care that they put into it is incredible. And Pamela Mounter, our reporter, has gone along and had a chat with Tom from Backstory in Balham. To talk about the bookshop, and it's won awards, of course, recently. Keeps winning awards. It's fantastic, and we'll hear from Tom a little bit later after 9 o'clock in Riverside Reads, which is our breakfast book club, which is what we do every Thursday here on Riverside Breakfast. In the meantime, have you heard about the Burger Fest, Ben? I'm a burger fan.
3: I do like a little burger, mind.
2: A little one?
3: Just a little one.
2: One of those little, what do you call ones? What do you call those little things?
3: Sliders.
2: Do you like a slider?
3: Sometimes I do, because then it makes me feel like I'm a giant. Tiny little burgers with my big hands.
2: The Burger Festival. It's actually the home of the UK Burger Championships.
3: Really? Burger eating or burger making?
2: Yeah, it's not
3: making.
2: Just. This is happening in Richmond this weekend. This is why we're talking about it. It's not just go along and eat burgers. It's not a burger festival just for people to turn up and eat burgers. That's not what it's about.
3: Right.
2: It's the home of the UK Burger Championships. Right? So what happens is people from all across the UK who make burgers come to Richmond, make their burgers, and then there's a winner.
3: So someone judges all of these burgers?
2: Yes!
3: They must try them though, right?
2: Of course.
3: You can't judge a burger.
2: Previous winners, Meat Castles, Black Bear Burger, Strip Club Street Food, Zephyr Burger and Baggio Burger. There's also going to be burgers from the international famed Black Cactus. Ever heard of them?
3: No.
2: The phenomenal Smiths of Boughton and a debut from Dash Burger, who are widely recognised as Ireland's best burger.
3: Wow.
2: They're joining along. So, yeah, it's a burger festival and there's winners.
3: I clearly need to up my burger game. I'm going to have to go.
2: We're going to be talking to one of the organisers a little bit later. It happens in Richmond at the Athletics Club there. So we'll be finding out all about that. But I do want to know this morning, what are the best burger bars in Southwest London? That's what I'm looking for. Now, you know I love a Wimpy.
3: You do love a Wimpy.
2: And there's not many Wimpies left.
3: Do you think Wimpy's going to be at the Burger Festival?
2: Is the Streatham one open yet?
3: Not yet, no. I walk past it every time.
2: And every time
3: I'm
2: you look at it, do you think of me?
3: I just check, just for Jason.
2: There's one in Streatham. It's closed at the moment. We don't know why. Are they refurbing it?
3: Yeah.
2: Oh, they are actually refurbing it.
3: I don't know if they've started yet because there's no work going on. Yeah.
2: Okay, and there's one in Morden. We know there's a Wimpy in Morden. That's about it in South West London, I'm afraid. There used to be one in Twickenham. Used to be one in Clapham Junction. Sadly, no longer there. Where are the Wimpies? Anyway, I love a Wimpy. The other one I love is just across the street from us here in Battersea Park Rose, here where we are in our studio at Riverside Radio. Just across the road is Star Burger.
3: Yeah.
2: Lovely. The man who runs Star Burger is a legend. If you're Battersea-based, you will know Star Burger. That man is fantastic. He does it all by himself. There's no staff. It's just him. And I love a king-size Star Burger.
3: What do you get in it?
2: Burger. Cheese, onion, lettuce, tomato, nice big sesame seed bun, and beautiful fries. One of the best burger bars in Southwest London. That's what we want from you this morning. Let us know, please. 07871 670493 is the WhatsApp number. That's 07871 670493. You can email breakfast@riversideradio.com. And on the socials, we are at This Is Riverside, so do get in touch. Also, it's the start of the World Cup tonight. Mexico take on South Africa. And we're here in Southwest London, mini South Africa. So we've sent our reporter Maya out to Southfields this morning, which is where the highest concentration of South Africans in the UK live. So we'll be talking about the World Cup, obviously, as well.

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2: Right, it is 7:15. Let's get a River, Roads and Rails update then. We'll start with the rails because South Western Railway this morning. Services are at a stand westbound between Twickenham and Staines. And it's due to a faulty train at Witten this morning. So if you're heading that way, have a rethink and try and get around somewhere else. The Victoria line this morning has minor delays because of a track fault at Walthamstow Central. But otherwise, public transport seems to be okay. On the roads, we've got... Battersea Bridge northbound from Prince of Wales Drive to Cheyne Walk. Stop, start traffic there. Chelsea Embankment, travel time's about half an hour. Albert Bridge, of course, remains closed. That Wandsworth Plain, that's the one-way street, closed due to electricity work from Church Road to Armoury Way. Delays obviously building there because you can't turn right off the Wandsworth gyratory there till the 15th of June, in fact. Bustane is closed on Wandsworth Bridge, as you know, due to the bridge maintenance work there. So... loads of delays around the Wandsworth roundabout up onto the bridge as normal. There's a lane closed due to electricity work at South Lambeth Road in Vauxhall. That's between Miles Street and Wyville Road. And the bridge is opening, Tower Bridge I'm talking about, today at 12:30 and 1 o'clock. So Tower Bridge in both directions, the bridge is due to open there. So just look out for that. It will lift again tonight as well at 5:30 and 6:15 and 6:45. Traffic lights are not working on Bath Road in both directions at Neen Road on the way to Heathrow Airport. Usual delays on the M4 elevated section eastbound from Hayes to Brentford. So traffic as usual on the A3 West Hill northbound between Tibbetts Corner and Upper Richmond Road in Wandsworth. And the usual slow traffic on the South Circular from Roehampton Lane, Red Rover to Chalkers Corner. Also Wandsworth Bridge Road northbound before the New Kings Road as normal traffic building there. Now, if you spot something this morning, do let us know. 07871 670493 is the WhatsApp number. That's 07871 670493. That's your River Roads and Rails update. There'll be more in half an hour. Riverside.
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0: So as I mentioned, the World Cup starts tonight. Are you excited, Ben?
1: Can't wait.
0: Mexico, South Africa, 8 o'clock tonight. Everyone will be watching it all across Southwest London, of course. We've got some wonderful players. England doesn't play till Wednesday, I think, isn't it? Next Wednesday is our first game. So we're going to go nuts for about that. Look, 60 years on from England. It's 60 years on from England's 1966 World Cup triumph. The famous red shirt is still seen by many fans as the nation's ultimate lucky charm. Now, new research from Jet2 shows 62% of supporters believe England has a better chance of winning in red rather than white, while experts say colour, ritual and belief can boost confidence when the stakes are highest. And there may be some evidence to back it up, with England winning or drawing 79% of their World Cup finals matches in red since 1966, compared with 75% in white or blue. Let us speak to leading sports psychologist Dan Abrahams, who joins us now. Morning, Dan.
2: Morning. How are you?
0: So is this true then? We've won more in red. Well, we won the World Cup in red, so it is true. It's a winning colour.
2: The data backs it up. It's really, really interesting. I mean, this research that Jet2 have done, canvassing 2,000 people, as you mentioned there, over 50% would like to see England in red. Nearly two-thirds think that that will help them to win. And the data backs it up. Look, we've only won one penalty shootout in World Cup history, and that was against Colombia in 2018. We were in red. We score more goals in red. We won the World Cup in red. And as you mentioned, nearly 80% of games that we play in red, we win, as compared to 75% in white and blue. I think some of the data here is actually quite compelling that Jet2 have uncovered.
0: It's strange, isn't it? Why do we choose white then as our home colour, if that's or our main colour?
2: Yeah, I think maybe there's a traditional element to that. But what I know now is, you know, high performance sport, we live in a world of marginal gains, you know, those fine margins, those 1%, the milliseconds, the 1 inch. And what I know now is behind the scenes, there will be conversations around, well, what is going to make a small difference? And I think this Jet2 survey suggests that something like wearing red might be the difference that makes the difference.
0: Why do you think that we, as England fans, support the red shirt more? It's because we won the World Cup in it, isn't it?
2: Look, I think success leaves clues. And I think England fans are quite intuitively intelligent. And so that's what they potentially perceive. But I also think that, you know, red is synonymous with power, with attention, desire, passion, dominance, all the kind of words that when we think about how we want England to play, the style in which we want them to play, you know, is brought to mind. There's an identity piece here. There's a feeling of belonging to that red shirt where we play great. And I think that that is quite an intuitive, intelligent perception from England fans.
0: For opposing teams, when you're playing on the field and you look up and see a red shirt, what difference is that compared to another colour shirt if it was white or red? What is there something going on in your head as an opposing player when you're looking at different colours on the pitch?
2: Yeah, it can be. I mean, again, small margins here, but red is also a sign of threat. You know, think about our signage in everyday life. You know, the stop sign, the fire engines are red, if you like, and so it does give off threat as well. And so there's all these many reasons as to why England might choose that red shirt.
0: And of course, red. The buses are red. The phone boxes are red. Here in London, the what else is red? The post boxes are red. Everything's blooming red, isn't it? So it is a colour synonymous with England.
2: It's attention grabbing, isn't it? It's attention grabbing. And just as it can be a sign of threat for the opposition, it can grab England players' attention. And there's a really, without going too deep into the science here, the science of performance, there's a really interesting phenomenon whereby those England players, if you think they don't play together week in, week out, you know, it's different players coming from different teams, and they've got to be able to gel. They've got to be able to play cohesively very quickly. And so red stands out. And maybe I'm grasping at tiny things here, but if they can perceive their teammates in red, the small cues, the clues, it can really promote quicker anticipation, better decisions. And those little things can be the difference that makes the difference in the end. weekend.
0: And you have coached Gareth Bale. You've worked with Manchester United, Liverpool squads as well. Both of those teams are red.
2: Yeah.
0: Do you only Liverpool. Work for red teams, Dan?
2: No, I don't. I mean, I've worked with players from Liverpool, Manchester United. They wear red, as you say. Yes. Arsenal, predominantly red.
0: And my team, AFC Bournemouth, wear red. Red and black. Actually, that's quite dominant, isn't it? Red and black.
2: Red and black. I've worked for AFC Bournemouth for 3 years. Yes.
0: Fabulous.
2: With Eddie Howe. So, fantastic football club.
0: Well, I say the good days. We're having a fantastic time right now. Let's hope it continues. What are your hopes for the World Cup then, Dan?
2: I am hoping for an England win, obviously. Yes, I'm a proud Englishman. I want England to win. It is 60 years of hurt, isn't it? And look, why not? I think it's going to be really interesting. It's an interesting squad selection. And I'm hoping, you know, as per Jet2's survey, they wear red and they're victorious.
0: And of course Jet2 did this because they're red as well, aren't they? Nothing beats a Jet2 holiday. Nothing beats a Jet2 holiday. Yeah, can you do the?
2: They are the ultimate red.
0: Can you do the? Can you do the voiceover there, Dan, for us?
2: You want me to sing the song?
0: Yeah. Or we should get it out, shouldn't I? Baby, hold my hand. Yes, that one. No, I want you to. I want you to say nothing. Nothing beats a Jet2 holiday.
2: Nothing beats the Jet2 holiday.
0: Yeah, you're signed.
2: You'll get paid extra for that.
0: Well, hopefully by them, not by us. Dan Abrahams, thank you so much. Have a lovely World Cup. I'm sure you were leading sports psychologist there, talking about the colour red. But I get it. I totally get that. Oh, tell us your World Cup hopes. Where are you going to be watching it? Are you going to watch Mexico? South Africa, of course. Tonight we've got the most South Africans in the UK live in Southwest London.

0: red box. I didn't even plan that. We were talking about the colour red and England in red. And then red box came up with For America. 7.32, let's get all the latest Riverside reports now from Ben.
1: Good morning. The family of a man seriously injured in a stabbing in Belfast say they're disgusted by violence which has broken out in the city. There's been a second night of disorder with police using water cannon after being pelted with bricks and petrol bombs by masked demonstrators. The US and Iran have traded attacks again despite Donald Trump's claim a peace deal is close. There have been blasts in Tehran which has targeted Kuwait and Bahrain. Tougher anti-theft measures, nicknamed a kill switch, are going to be rolled out on iPhones worldwide. The Met Police say they've joined forces with Apple to make snatch devices unusable. Sports Direct owner Fraser's Group has launched an attempt to take over Hugo Boss. It already owns about a quarter of the German fashion brand. Finally, England have completed their preparations for the World Cup with an impressive 3-0 win over Costa Rica. The tournament gets underway tonight with Shakira and Burna Boy performing at an opening ceremony in Mexico City. Those are the headlines. We'll have more for you in half an hour.
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1: It's a mostly dry and cloudy start to the day with the rain kicking off at around 9 o'clock through to the early evening. Well, it'll be fairly gusty with a low of around 15 degrees and a high of 17. But whatever the weather, London's freshest fruit, veg and flowers are always in season at New Covent Garden Market. Serving the capital 6 days a week from Nine Elms.
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2: So we're asking for the best burgers in Southwest London, please, this morning. And the reason is, it's Burger Fest at the weekend. We're going to be talking to the organiser of the Burger Fest, which is happening at Richmond Athletics Ground this weekend, Saturday and Sunday. But Philip in Norwood has been in touch to say, Jason, I like Wendy burgers. Have you had a Wendy burger?
3: I had Wendy's when I was in New Zealand. They were pretty good, actually.
2: Oh, Wendy's. Yeah, they're square.
3: Yeah.
2: Square burgers.
3: Square burger. Oh, like a Scottish sausage.
2: Yes, there are a few Wendy burgers here.
3: Yeah.
2: I know there's one over in Fulham. I certainly know that one. There used to be more than there was, but I've had them in America, like in New York. They are really tasty. And a double sausage and egg McMuffins from McDonald's. Is that a burger? That's not a burger, Philip.
3: It's burger adjacent.
2: It's a muffin.
3: I mean, it's got a bun, it's got a square of meat.
2: It's an English muffin.
3: Absolutely. It's an English burger for English people.
2: And I made my own haggis burger the other day, says Ooh. Philip. It was delicious. I had a bison burger in the restaurant at Mount Rushmore. That was great. A famous fictional burger is D.A. Hamilton Burger, played by William Towman, who faced Perry Mason in court many times and won only once. Philip, I do love your knowledge. Give him a subject and he's got something to say about it. This is what we love about Philip. Yeah, Wendy burgers we like. I think there should be more of them. There should be more Wendy burgers in situ across Southwest London. Thank you, Philip. We're talking about the UK's biggest burger festival, which is hitting Richmond Athletic Ground this weekend. Starts tomorrow and goes on till the 14th. So 12th, 13th. Yeah, it goes on till Sunday. We'll also see the UK Burger Championships take place. And there'll be plenty of places to pick up burgers and drinks and beers and cocktails as well. And it looks like it's going to be nice and sunny this weekend, which is fantastic. And if you're not going to the Burger Fest, then come to First Down Fun Day. We'll tell you all about First Down Fun Day a little bit later on in the show. In the meantime, here's Anne-Marie.

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2: Okay, quarter to eight. Let's have a look then at what's going on our public transport to start with. And Southwestern Railway's got real issues this morning. There's been a faulty train at Witten, which means services are at a stand on Southwestern Railway, westbound between Twickenham and Staines. On the Victoria line, there are minor delays due to a track fault at Walthamstow Central this morning. But otherwise, all other tube lines, the buses and all other public transport running to time and everything okay. On to the roads then. Stop-start traffic on Battersea Bridge northbound from Prince of Wales Drive to Cheyne Walk and Chelsea Embankment. Travel time about 20 minutes. We know Albert Bridge remains closed. Wandsworth Plain, that's the one-way street just to the right there as you're going around the Wandsworth Gyratory. That is closed due to electricity work from Church Road to Armoury Way. Lots of delays around there. There's a bus lane closed, and we know all about this as well. This is the Wandsworth Bridge. There's maintenance work going on at the moment, and it is going on till the 27th of July. So it's utter murder on the dance floor. Not utter murder on the dance floor, it's murder on the roads around Wandsworth, roundabout, all around there. Because people keep trying to get into that one lane from all lanes. Trying to sneak in, you sneaky little drivers. Trying to get over Wandsworth Bridge there. I did it myself yesterday. It took 20 minutes. South Lambeth Road in Vauxhall. There's electricity work there, so there's a lane closed between Miles Street and Wyville Rose. Tower Bridge is opening today, 12:30 and 1 o'clock, so just watch out for that. And also later on tonight, 5:30, 6:15 and 6:45 if you're heading in that direction. Traffic lights not working on the A4, Bath Road in both directions at Neen Road by Heathrow Airport. The elevated section on the M4 eastbound, Junction 3 Hayes to Junction 2 Brentford, struggling as normal this morning. West Hill, Wandsworth, northbound between Tibbetts Corner and Upper Richmond Road, slow traffic as always. East Sheen, this is the South Circular from Roehampton Lane to Chalker's Corner on the A316 there. That's struggling as always in slow traffic. On the Wandsworth Bridge Road, northbound before the New King's Road. If you've spotted something we haven't, let us know, please, on the WhatsApp. 07871670493 is the WhatsApp number. That's 07871670493. That is your River, Roads and Rails. There's more in half an hour.
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really like this. Brand new from Sam Tompkins. And it's called Body to Body. On Riverside Breakfast with me, Jason Rosman, Uber Boat by Thames Clippers. Coming up in the next hour, we're going to be finding all about Burgerfest. Really excited that's happening in Richmond this weekend. And we want the best burgers in Southwest London. Where are they, please? 07871 670493 on the WhatsApp. Email breakfast@riversideradio.com. And on the socials, we're at This Is Riverside.

0: It's Riverside Breakfast with me, Jason Rosam, and Uber Boat by Thames Clippers. 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Now Riverside reports at 8 with Ben Stevenson.
1: Good morning. Explosions have been heard in parts of Iran after Donald Trump said Iranian targets would be attacked very hard. The US president claims a deal between the two countries is fully negotiated, but warns Tehran is delaying. A reporter spoke to Donald Trump earlier.
2: We're going to be attacking them very hard.
3: You're resuming bombing?
2: We are. Based on the helicopter, I guess we have the right to do that.
1: Iran's military says it's closing the Strait of Hormuz and warns any oil tanker or commercial vessel attempting to pass could be fired at. The Home Office is to set up immigration enforcement in Northern Ireland following unrest linked to a stabbing in Belfast. It's understood efforts to detain, arrest and remove people from the UK who have been in the UK illegally will be increased. Immigration officers are expected to provide round-the-clock coverage at ports, airports and transport routes. Sky's political correspondent Ali Fortescue has more.
4: So we know that $3.7 billion has been pledged on immigration enforcement. I'm told that a chunk of that is going to go on Northern Ireland. And I've been given some figures, so 1,000 people. Already, they're telling me, government source been removed from Northern Ireland last year.
1: And a Winnie the Pooh collectible coin is being released today. It features Eeyore, Piglet and Tigger and is being launched by the Royal Mint. The new 50p piece is the final one in the collection of three designs, celebrating a centenary of A.A. Milne's stories set in the 100 Acre Wood. In local news, Gabriel Wharf tenants are demanding talks over the South Bank redevelopment plans. The plans have left the Tenants Association wanting to be involved in talks around how the retail units will be managed in the future. The group represents around 20 businesses. Some have been operating in the area for 20 years and support 130 jobs across food and retail. They've been instructed to vacate at the end of their lease terms without any confirmed relocation or support arrangements or inclusion in future redevelopment plans. They've highlighted that previous schemes were associated with social-led approaches and that future work in the area should reflect that. The association said that businesses represent a long-standing and established part of South Bank's cultural and economic fabric. Finally, in sport, Declan Rice set England on course for a morale-boosting win against Costa Rica in their final World Cup warm-up match. Anthony Gordon and Ollie Watkins got their goals in with a 3-0 victory in Orlando, and a heavy Florida thunderstorm delayed kickoff by an hour, but England manager Thomas Tuchel says that was no bad thing.
5: In hindsight, it was good for us to have a bit of a delay so we could even adapt to that and see if it affects us. The group was amazing. We were not distracted. We didn't lose our focus and we had an excellent and determined performance from start to finish.
1: That's Riverside Reports. I'm Ben Stevenson. More in half an hour.
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1: It's still fairly cloudy in southwest London this morning, but the rain and the wind is on its way. Showers are expected from 9 through to the end of the day, with some fairly strong gusts of wind later in the day. Lows around 15 and highs of 17. But whatever the weather, London's freshest fruit, veg and flowers are always in season at New Covent Garden Market, serving the capital 6 days a week from 9 Elms.
8: 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I'm working for Mr. French at New Covent Garden Flower Market. I've been here for the last 5 years. I've been knowing Mr. French, me as a customer. I was a gardener, I've been trying to buy stuff. One day, he was alone, long queue. I said, do you need a little help to clean up and stuff? And he said, don't worry, don't need to do it. Next week, same situation. So I said, I can do something. And now I'm working 5-6 days in a week. I really, really enjoy it, yeah. It's a lovely place, many great people.

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0: London is better by boat.
2: Love in Southwest London. Riverside.
3: Good morning. It is Riverside Breakfast with me, Jason Rosam, and Uber Boat by Thames Clippers, because London is better by boat. It is great to have your company this morning on this Thursday, the 11th of June, 2026. How you doing? I went to see Matilda last night, Ben. The musical.
4: Did you?
3: Have you seen it?
4: I haven't, no. I've seen the film.
3: And oh, you've seen the film?
4: Yeah.
3: So the actual proper musical version of the film?
4: No, the film.
3: The American version?
4: Yeah.
3: Oh, no, that's awful.
4: Bad education.
3: No, you need to see the musical version, because the musical version's British, which is it's a British story. It's from Roald Dahl.
4: Yeah, Roald Dahl. Yeah.
3: And then they turned it American in the original film with that.
5: Hello, there, Miss Honey. Here, I'm Miss Honey.
4: What would you? She should be what?
3: She should be British.
4: You all right, Miss Honey?
3: No, they're kind of. It's kind of like posh. It's like home posh. Counties.
4: Oh, southern.
3: Yeah, it's that kind of. Yeah, southern home counties kind of feel to it. Brilliant music by Tim Minchin.
4: Oh, really?
3: Absolutely fantastic. Yeah.
4: Oh, I like Tim.
3: Didn't
4: Minchin.
3: He write Beetlejuice the musical as well? I think
4: Did he
3: has something to do with that, isn't it? Am I talking utter rubbish? I might be.
4: Could be.
3: But yeah, you have to see it. Watch the film. Matilda the Musical, the film. Oh, you can get it anywhere. Like.
4: Anywhere.
3: It was on a few years ago. Matilda the Musical. Absolutely fabulous. It was my niece's 6th birthday. I took her to Matilda. We had a great time. So that's what I did. What did you go up to last night?
4: I went to work. A really exciting life. I painted the living room, went to work.
3: I tell you what we are doing tonight, which we haven't even talked about this morning, is we're going to the Merton Council Staff Awards. I'm going to be hosting the awards. It's really exciting.
4: Have you got your black tie ready?
3: No, that is for another event I'm doing next week, the Baked Bean Charities Ball. That's another event, black tie. Tonight, it's just nice
4: biz
3: suit.
4: Cash.
3: Bit of suit.
4: Yeah.
3: Okay. Bit of suit action. So it's at AFC Wimbledon tonight, the Merton Council Staff Awards. That's it. They're going to feed us, Ben.
4: Oh, champion.
3: I've said that you're a vegetarian.
4: Thanks.
3: Yeah, yeah. So we're going to be there tonight, and you'll be able to hear some of the winners of the Merton Council Staff Awards. Oh, it's exciting. Next week here on Riverside Breakfast. In the meantime, it's the start of the World Cup, for goodness sake, today. Mexico is playing South Africa. Of course, Southwest London is the home of South Africans in the UK. We have more South Africans in this part of the world than anywhere else in the UK. Does that make sense, what I've just said?
4: Anywhere in this part of the world than anywhere else?
3: Yeah, no, what I mean is there are more South Africans here in Southwest London than anywhere else in the United Kingdom.
4: That's the one. That's the one.
3: So, although, have you tried Biltong?
4: Years ago, yeah.
3: I don't like it.
4: Did you not?
3: No.
4: Why?
3: I don't know. What is it?
4: Oh, it's kind of like...
3: It's hard, hard beef.
4: I apologise to South Africans in advance. It's kind of like beef jerky. But better. Miles
3: See,
4: better.
3: No, I don't like any of that. No, I don't like dried meat.
4: Oh, no. Tasty. Got a good chew on
3: Hold
4: it, you
3: on.
4: Know?
3: You're vegetarian.
4: Yeah, but it was years ago. years ago that I had it.
3: Anyway, so we're celebrating the World Cup. Obviously, South Africa play Mexico. So we've sent our reporter, Maya, out to Southfields this morning, where there are more South Africans than anywhere else in the UK in Southfields. So she's going to try and find some South Africans, but also asking about the World Cup and what are your hopes for the World Cup. Also, it's Burger Fest this weekend in Richmond. It's the UK Burger Championships. We're going to be talking to one of the organisers in a moment or two here on Riverside Breakfast. And I am looking this morning for the best burgers in Southwest London. Where are they, please? Tell us, in Richmond, Wandsworth, Merton or Lambeth, where do you have the best burgers? I've said, just opposite the radio station here in Battersea Park Road, Star Burger. Love it. I love a Star Burger. But where are your best burgers in Southwest London? Have you got one? You love a burger, don't you?
4: I do love a burger. Like a good veggie burger is quite hard to get right, I think, as well.
3: Yeah, so where are the good veggie burgers?
4: The Railway in Streatham Common does a really nice one. They've got this like caramelised onion jam on it as well.
3: Oh.
4: It's proper lush.
3: The Railway in Streatham Common has got a shout out there for their veggie burger. I like a bean burger.
4: Well,
3: you know, like the ones
4: Nando's
3: from Burger
4: King. Used to do a really good one ages
3: ago. Burger King did a really good bean burger.
4: The Impossible Burger from Burger King's really good.
3: Is it?
4: Yeah.
3: Is that a vegetarian option too?
4: Yeah, but it's one of those ones that like it's quite meaty. Like, it looks like meat.
3: Well, do tell us where the best burgers are in Southwest London. 07871 670493 is the WhatsApp number. That's 07871 670493. You can email breakfast@riversideradio.com. 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
2: Okay, let's start with the rails because services are being diverted on South Western Railway via Kew Bridge westbound between Barnes and Staines, and it's due to a faulty train at Witten. So problems on South Western Railway this morning westbound. Delays of up to 15 minutes on Thameslink northbound between Finsbury Park and Peterborough and between Finsbury Park and Cambridge due to problems with the signals. We've got delays also on London North Eastern Railway because of those issues too, if you're going there. On the tubes, severe delays on the Victoria line between Seven Sisters and Walthamstow Central, and minor delays on the rest of the line due to a track fault at Walthamstow Central. But all other London Underground line, London Overground, everything else is running to time this morning. On to the roads then. Let us start with Wandsworth Bridge Road, northbound before the New King's Road. Slow traffic there as normal. Also on the South Circular in East Sheen from Roehampton Lane, the Red Rover to Chalker's Corner. Usual slow traffic on the A3 West Hill northbound between Tibbetts Corner and Upper Richmond Road, and the usual delays on the M4 elevated section eastbound from Hayes to Brentford. The traffic lights are not working on the A4 Bath Road in both directions at Neen Rose. That's around sort of Heathrow Airport way, so watch out for that this morning. We have got these lane closed at South Lambeth Road in Vauxhall due to electricity work between Miles Street and Wyville Rose. Usual delays on the A316 Chertsey Road eastbound from Apex Corner to Twickenham Bridge. We've got queuing traffic on the A3 southbound from Maldon Underpass, this is in New Maldon, to the Kingston Road Tolworth Junction. Congestion's to Shannon Corner in the roadworks area there. Lane 1 of 3 is closed. But the Wandsworth Bridge obviously doing maintenance work at the moment. That's going on till the 27th of July. So everywhere around the Wandsworth roundabout going on to Wandsworth Bridge, absolute nightmare. Wandsworth Plain, that's the one-way street just off the gyratory, closed due to electricity work from Church Road to Armory Way. Delays around there, of course. We've got stop-start traffic on Battersea Bridge northbound from Prince of Wales Drive to Cheyne Walk and Chelsea Embankment. Travel time is about half an hour. That's because, of course, Albert Bridge remains closed. And that's your lot so far this morning. If you've spotted something that we haven't, do let us know, please, on the WhatsApp. 07 871 670 493 is the WhatsApp number. And we'll have more in half an hour.
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2: Riverside. 22 minutes past 8 then. It's Riverside Breakfast with me, Jason Rosam. And Uberboat by Thames Clippers, because London is better by boat. And London is better, or Southwest London is. I mean, we are great here in Southwest London. We've got so many fantastic things. But my goodness, this weekend, it'll be the home of burgers because the biggest burger festival in the UK returns here to Southwest London this weekend. Burgerfest UK lands at Richmond Athletics Ground. It starts tomorrow, goes on till Sunday. And Ned Boyd, the co-founder of Cut the Bull Agency, who runs the UK's biggest burger festival, joins us now. Ned, hi.
3: Hi, good morning.
2: Have you had your breakfast burger this morning?
3: I've actually had a bacon sandwich this morning with my kids. So getting the stomach ready.
2: Actually, I'm thinking I don't mind a burger for breakfast. I've had burgers, like, not in really? The bun, like on the side. You can do it in some South London cafes. They'll stick a burger.
3: Sure, I mean, maybe like a sausage patty would do.
2: Yeah, that'll do. Ned, why is the biggest burger festival coming to Richmond? Why Richmond?
3: So we launched Burger Festival last year over in Walthamstow at Signature Brewery. It was probably about half the size and the demand was huge. Yeah. People absolutely loved it. So we needed to find a space that was bigger, that had more opportunity for us to get more people in there. And one of our business partners, thankfully, runs a taco festival over in Richmond as well and a pizza festival there. So for us, it just made sense.
2: Yes, I remember the Taco Festival and the Pizza Festival. They've been here on Riverside Radio as well. So Burgerfest UK, so this is its second.
3: This is the second year. A lot bigger than last year. This year we've got over 20 traders and we've actually expanded out of burgers as well. We're now chicken burgers as well.
2: Oh, lovely. I do like a chicken burger. Now there's 20, as you said, coming along. And part of it is the UK Burger Championships. Tell us how that works.
3: So it's voted for by the people. So everybody that attends is asked to vote. So we have thousands of votes over the weekend. And at the end of the weekend, we crown the UK burger champion. Last year, the very, very, very amazing viral Meat Castles won. They've almost won every award under the sun at the moment. I think they won fourth best burger in the world, actually, at the World Championships.
2: Wow. Our Meat Castle from Newcastle.
3: No, they're not. They're from York.
2: That's outrageous, isn't it? Because we've got a Geordie here in the studio, Ben. That's outrageous.
3: Hello, Ben.
2: Meat Castle. But the trouble is, Ben's a vegetarian. Will you have vegetarian burgers?
3: We do. We cater for you guys. We cater for veggies.
2: Smashing.
3: We cater for gluten-free. And I think we've even got some vegan this year as well.
2: So hold on. If there's chicken and vegetarian and meat, are they all in with the Burger Championships, or is it just for meats?
3: There's a separate award for them. So we actually have multiple awards. So there's probably four awards over the weekend, which will include the best veggie burger, best chicken burger, best burger, and then naturally. There are a few awards for everyone to get involved in.
2: So Meat Castles are back. They won it last year. I wonder if they can do it again this year. What is so good about the Meat Castles burger then?
3: It is unlike any kind of burger you've ever seen. So they smash their patty. However, they don't smash it fully. They do this thing called, it's a UFO spinning technique where they push the sides down but keep the center very thick. So it's very pink in the middle still, but then you get that sort of smashed edge. So it's kind of basically a kind of amalgamation of a smash burger and a fat patty.
2: Right. Oh, yeah, I'm just looking at it now, actually. Well done, Ben, for bringing those up. Oh, they look gorgeous. What about, you've got Irish contingent coming along.
3: We do. So this year we've bought over two Irish burgers. We've got Baps from Belfast and we've got Dash over from Dublin as well. Both absolutely incredible burgers.
2: Do you think they've got a chance?
3: 100%. We actually did a little business trip over there a couple of months ago to go and try them for the first time.
2: Honestly,
3: phenomenal. It's not a bad job to have.
2: Absolutely. So it's happening in Richmond Athletic Ground. It starts tomorrow, goes on till the 14th. So it's ticketed, isn't it? So you pay your £12 to get in.
3: Correct. Yes, so it's ticketed. ticketed. You can also buy tickets on the door as well. We've still got some tickets left, although they are pretty much sold out.
2: Nice.
3: In terms of what you get, essentially what you're getting is you are getting us bringing you the most incredible burger traders from around the UK and Ireland into one hub. Aside from that, we've got a lot of entertainment this year. We've got a big country stage going on.
2: Oh,
3: we've got some really exciting Texas acts like Chris Ray and Chloe Loader who are coming down and performing.
2: Really?
3: We've got games and entertainment. There's bars, there's music everywhere. Yeah, so it's going to be a great weekend.
2: And the weather looks great, actually. You're going to get a nice sunny weekend. That's what it looks like anyway, unless it's changed since when I looked at it yesterday. But it looks absolutely fantastic.
3: Well, yeah, it's been dreadful recently, so it's nice to have a little bit of sun.
2: I know, we need that. Thank you for bringing it to Richmond and here to Southwest London. East London get everything, so we want it here.
3: So no, I know. Well, it's. I mean, we had to bring something back to the Southwest Londoners.
2: And actually, yes, absolutely. And then the £10 is the cap on the burgers, isn't it? So you pay your fee for getting in, get all that entertainment and everything else, and then the burgers are £10 or less, aren't they, for you to go?
3: So every trader has to do a classic burger, which is £10 or less.
2: So that's the competitive one, is it?
3: Correct. Yes. Yeah. And then aside from that, every trader is allowed to do their chef special, so they can go as wild and as crazy as they want. And with that one, they can charge. You know, there is no cap on that. However, you know, they're not crazy expensive at all. But yeah, the ten pound or less burger is the one that gets them entered into the award.
2: What makes a good burger for you, Ned?
3: Ooh, what makes a good burger for me? Genuine simplicity. It's got to be simple. Pink, yeah, in the middle. I personally, you know, I love a smash burger, but it can't be over smashed. I think it's got to still have juiciness, pink in the middle.
2: Yeah.
3: A little bit of raw onion for me and a toasted sesame bun. That's my perfect burger.
2: I agree with the raw onion and also a little bit of salt on the burger. You know, they need to put that in.
3: 100%.
2: It's absolutely a necessity to do that, isn't it?
3: When
2: you look at the UK burger scene at the moment, it's massively crowded, isn't it? How do you stand out? How do these burger places stand out?
3: I think, look, realistically, you know, social media is where these people are, where they're really allowing themselves to show off their skills to the world. And that is where people are, you know, getting cut through. It's a very busy scene, but people are still coming into it and still being very, very successful. You know, we've got traders like Baggio Burger, who they were one of the kind of OGs of the burger industry. They ended up closing down and now they're back. They've reopened because there's been huge demand for them to be back. So they've reopened in the Nags Head in Walthamstow. It's run by Nino, who is an absolute legend, but they are the scene is still booming. I think
2: there any Southwest London based burger places that are on this list?
3: There are not this year. No.
2: Oh, that's a shame.
3: Sadly, we need to find one.
2: Yeah, we need to find them. There are brilliant burger places in Southwest London, and we've been asking
3: any recommendations
2: for them this morning. Well, what did I say?
4: Oh, you said Star Burger.
2: I mean, you talk about simple, like Star Burger here in Battersea Park Road, where we are, just literally opposite the studio. It's one guy. It's all by himself. He runs that restaurant. It looks like he's still, when you walk in, it's in the 1950s still, like a classic British burger place, like the old Wimpy's used to be. It's a bit like that. It's orange and brown, but the burger's just beautiful. It's just so nice.
3: Oh, amazing. Well, if you send over his details after this, we'll definitely make sure we go and have a visit.
2: Go and check it out. Yeah, listen, Ned, good luck for this weekend. I'm sure you won't need it because it's going to be up. You've nearly sold all the tickets, haven't you?
3: So we have indeed. There are still some left though, so you can get them over on Design My Night. Hopefully it'll be a fantastic weekend.
2: Fantastic. So if you want tickets, like Ned said there, Design My Night is where you'll find them. Just put in Burgerfest UK. It's at Richmond Athletics Ground. It's this weekend. Tickets start from £12. It's definitely worth it. Thank you so much, Ned. Really good to speak to you. Good luck.
3: Likewise.
2: Don't eat too much. It's Riverside Breakfast. Ben's got all the latest for you after this. I've been

0: 8:33. It's Riverside Breakfast on a Thursday. Let's get the latest now from Ben.
1: Good morning. A diplomatic solution to the conflict in the Gulf looks increasingly remote after Iran and the US traded attacks for the second night in a row. Tehran has targeted America's military presence in the region by launching missiles and drones towards Jordan, Kuwait, and Bahrain. The family of a man who was seriously injured in a stabbing that triggered two nights of rioting in Belfast says they're disgusted by the violence. Police deployed water cannons last night to disperse crowds who'd ripped up masonry to hurl at lines of armoured vehicles. And it's going to be harder for criminals to sell on stolen phones on the black market. Police have teamed up with Apple to develop tougher security systems. Ryanair is being investigated by the Competition Watchdog over charges parents have to pay to sit with their children. The Competition and Markets Authority says it's looking at the airline's policy of making mums and dads buy a family seat, which costs around £8 each way. And finally, England have finished their World Cup warm-up with an impressive 3-0 win over Costa Rica. The tournament gets underway tonight with an opening ceremony in Mexico City. Those are the headlines. We'll have more for you in half an hour.
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1: It is the last half an hour of a dry but cloudy morning. 9 o'clock is set for rain until roughly the end of the day with some light gusts throughout. Lows of around 15 and highs of 17. But whatever the weather, London's freshest fruit, veg and flowers are always in season at London at New Covent Garden Market. Surf in the capital 6 days a week from Nine Elms.
4: Hello, I'm Neil Brown from Neil Brown Herbs at New Covent Garden Market. I've been here 25 years. I was originally a farmer. My grandparents and my father was A. Brown and Son, which we used to be in the growers. We leave home at 8 o'clock. We start trading at 9 o'clock and then we're still here at 5 to 6 o'clock in the morning. Still here, got a few more years in me yet. And then Harrison can have it.
2: Riverside Breakfast with Jason Rosam.
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2: Yes, the World Cup kicks off tonight, Mexico versus South Africa. So we sent our reporter, Maya Woolsey, to Southfields this morning, which has the highest concentration of South Africans in the UK. Maya, how's it looking this morning in Southfields? Does it look like nice and sunny like South Africa?
3: Hi, Jason. Unfortunately, no. It has actually just started raining here.
2: Boo.
3: But people are still very excited about the World Cup kicking off today.
2: Did you see any South African flags, Maya?
3: I didn't, but maybe they're going to be put up later in the day when the festivities start, when the atmosphere starts growing a bit more.
2: Yeah, because there is a lot of South Africans around here, isn't there?
3: Yeah, well, I did actually speak to one person who said that they're supporting South Africa because their friend from South Africa who lives here is going to be watching it with her.
2: So we dispatched you to try and find South Africans and you found zero South Africans. You know what? They're obviously not up yet. They obviously like to party. And
3: they're preparing.
2: Yeah, they're sleeping in this morning, I think, because they know they're going to have to stay up late tonight to watch the first match. That's probably what it
3: exactly.
2: is, isn't it, Maya? But you've been talking to people about the World Cup. What have you been asking?
3: I've been asking everyone what they're most excited for. Obviously, everyone's very excited for England to win. I think it's actually... one person I spoke to was supporting Spain, but other than that, everyone's really excited for England to win. Not completely hopeful, but I think people are still excited.
2: You can't be completely hopeful when it comes to England, can you, Maya? Who are you supporting? England, of course.
3: Obviously England, yes.
2: Yes, good. That's good news. Who are you supporting, Ben?
4: Maybe I'll be controversial and
2: are
4: go for someone
2: Scotland?
4: Abroad. Wales?
2: You're from Newcastle. You're near enough, exactly, aren't you? You're nearly Scottish. Let's have a listen to the people that I've been speaking to this morning in Southfield.
5: My name's Andrew.
3: And where are you watching the matches this year?
5: Probably at home.
3: And who are you supporting this year?
5: Australia. I'm Australian.
3: Australia, yeah. Okay.
6: I either say France or Spain, but I'm hoping England can do it. Don't think they will, but I'm hoping they can.
7: I will have to support South Africa today because one of our other co-workers is supporting South Africa. We've got to stick with him.
3: I've heard it's a big South African area around here. Do you think it will be quite an atmosphere here tonight for the match?
7: I think so, yeah, definitely.
3: And where are you going to be watching it?
7: I'm going to be at home on my sofa with my family. I think just the atmosphere, everyone talking about it, the buzz, that kind of stuff.
3: So the World Cup's kicking off today. Are you excited about it?
8: I am indeed. I'm going to watch the match at home tonight and gear up for the first England match next week.
3: Yeah, you're going to be watching the games this year?
9: I'm going to be watching as many as I can, yeah.
3: Yeah?
9: Yeah.
3: And are you excited for them?
9: The England ones, I think. But I think there's far too many teams in it now, so it sort of blends into one a little bit. But yeah, definitely the England games.
3: Yeah, and you'll be supporting England. Are there any other teams that you kind of are not
9: anyone
3: fond
9: that's
3: of?
9: Got an anyone that's got an Arsenal player in it, I always look out for them as well, because I support Arsenal.
3: And any predictions for any of the matches?
9: Hopefully England win their games and I think we'll go quite a long way in the competition, hopefully win the whole competition.
2: Anyone with an Arsenal player. Right, so well done. That's our reporter Maya out and about in Southfields this morning. As I say, the World Cup kicks off tonight. 8 o'clock, you'll be able to watch Mexico and South Africa. We've got to back South Africa, don't we, with our South African population here in Southwest London. So good luck to the South Africans tonight.

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2: Right, let us start with public transport. So we'll go with Southwestern Railway. You know that earlier faulty train at Witton? Well, it's been removed. And normal service is resuming on Southwestern Railway, westbound between Barnes and Staines, following that earlier faulty train. We've got delays on both Thameslink and London Northeastern Railway. This is due to problems with the signals. So there are issues there if you're heading kind of into Kent, that kind of way, and into the east. Victoria Line's got severe delays between Seven Sisters and Walthamstow Central, and minor delays on the rest of the line due to a track fault at Walthamstow Central this morning. But other London Underground lines and all the other public transport seem to be running okay for now. Let's get into the roads then. Stop-start traffic on Battersea Bridge northbound from Prince of Wales Drive to Cheyne Walk and Chelsea Embankment. Travel time about half an hour. Albert Bridge is closed, as we know. We've got the traffic building around the Wandsworth Gyratory, and it's not helped by Wandsworth Plain being closed. That's the one-way street just to the right there, past opposite south side. If you're going right, you can't go right because it's closed due to electricity work right through to the 15th of June. We've got the Wandsworth Bridge repairs going on, the maintenance work

0: one lane. The cycle lane's also closed. So everyone trying to get into that one lane on Wandsworth Bridge around the Wandsworth roundabout, absolute pain in the neck. New Malden this morning, queuing traffic on the A3 southbound from Malden Underpass to Tolworth Junction. Congestion's to Shannon Corner in the roadworks there. Lane 1 of 3 is closed. The stop-start traffic on the A316 Chertsey Road eastbound from the Apex Corner to St Margaret's Road roundabout at Twickenham Bridge is normal, really. Lane is closed on South Lambeth Road in Vauxhall. This is between Miles Street and Wyville Road. It's going until next week, and it's because of electricity work. We've got Bath Road near Heathrow Airport in both directions at Neen Road. Traffic lights are not working there, but traffic's coping well, in fact. The delays on the M4 elevated section eastbound from Hayes to Brentford. About half an hour to get through that right now. So traffic on the A3 West Hill northbound between Tibbetts Corner and the Upper Richmond Road as always. And you've got that slow traffic on the South Circular at East Sheen, Roehampton Lane, Red Rover to Chalkers Corner, as well as the normal stuff on Wandsworth Bridge Road northbound before the new King's Road. Let me tell you though, Tower Bridge is opening this afternoon from 12:30 and also again at 1 o'clock and later on tonight, 5:30, 6:15 and 6:45. If you're heading into town that way, over Tower Bridge, just watch out for that. That's your lot. There'll be more in half an hour.
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0: It's not very healthy, is it? Why are you laughing so much at that, Ben?
3: it's just tickled me the wrong way. Yeah, I hope she had shoes on, mate.
0: Yeah, absolutely. Let's hope. Right, it's a Riverside Breakfast. Coming up, 9 o'clock, news with Ben. And also, it's Riverside Reads, our breakfast book club. We've got an interview with Tom from Backstory in Balham to come. And we'll tell you all about the book we're reading this month.

0: It's Riverside Breakfast with me, Jason Rosam, and Uber Boat by Thames Clippers on DAB, online, and on your smart speaker. 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
1: Good morning. The Northern Ireland Secretary says disorder in Belfast is nothing more than racist thuggery. There's been a second night of violence in the city, with officers using water cannon on protesters after being targeted with bricks and petrol bombs. It's been prompted by a knife attack on Monday. The victim's family says they're disgusted by the disorder. Groups set a van on fire, which they pushed into Paul Sharkey's home.
2: I thought, oh my God, if that exploded, you know, because my car's there and I was worried about my property getting damaged. It was damaged because they took the pillar tops off and used them as weapons against the police.
1: Police in London are working with Apple to make stolen phones unusable. The tech giant has agreed to change security settings so that handsets can't be reused or resold by criminals. Under the new plan, device identifiers will be shared, which police say will tell them whether phones are reactivated. Met Police Commissioner Sir Mark Rowley explains why the practice is so profitable for crime gangs.
3: These devices, because of the Apple phones stolen in Europe haven't got the same software on that they've got in China, they sell for more than a new device on the streets of China.
1: And Wandsworth School celebrates its 10th birthday with a new library. Floreat School, part of GLF Schools, officially opened the new library this week. A ribbon-cutting ceremony was attended by GLF School's Chief Executive Warwick Sharp and MP Rosalina Allen Khan, along with pupils, families and staff. Head teacher Matthew Custance says a library is one of the most important gifts a school can give its pupils, and opening this one was the perfect way to celebrate 10 years serving the community. Plans to redevelop South Bank have left Gabriel's Wharf Tenants Association wanting urgent talks over their future. The group represents around 20 independent businesses, which support roughly 130 jobs across food and retail, with some operating in the area for over 20 years. Tenants have been instructed to vacate at the end of lease terms without any confirmed relocation or support arrangements or inclusion in future redevelopment plans. They highlighted that previous regeneration schemes have associated with social-led approaches, and future work should reflect that. The association has said businesses represent a long-standing and established part of South Bank's cultural and economic fabric. Finally, in sport, the World Cup begins today, and FIFA president Gianni Infantino has told people to chill about controversial topics that have dominated the build-up. He says it's unfortunate that Somali referee Omar Artin was denied entry into the United States. Others have faced visa issues, with ticket prices continuing to cause much debate. Infantino says that there's only so much FIFA can do.
4: We try always to find solutions, but then we need to respect that we are not the kings of the world who can rule over governments and police forces and I don't know what. We are a sports organization. We try to do our best with the means that we have.
1: Mexico plays South Africa in the tournament opener. That's Riverside Reports. I'm Ben Stevenson. More in half an hour.
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1: Cloud is set to stay for the day with an increasing chance of rain as we head toward lunchtime, and a slightly less chance of rain throughout the rest of the evening. There'll be some breezes throughout with gusts of up to 28 miles an hour. Lows of around 15 with highs of 17 for the day. But whatever the weather, London's freshest fruit, veg and flowers are always in season at New Covent Garden Market, serving the capital 6 days a week from Nine Elms.
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0: London is better by boat. Loving Southwest London.
2: Well, good morning. It is Riverside Breakfast this Thursday, the 11th of June, 2026, with me, Jason Rosam, and Uber Boat by Thames Clippers. Because London is better by boat. 8 minutes past nine. It is Thursday. There's no Ali Palmer this morning, but we are still doing Riverside Reads, our breakfast book club. What are you reading at the moment? Do let us know. 07871670493 is the WhatsApp number. You can email breakfast at riversideradio.com. And on our socials, we're at This Is Riverside. We're going to get into the book we're reading this month. If you haven't got it yet, get it. Please do. And we'll talk about that in a moment or two. But I've got to say hello to Harry the Roofer, because I missed your message earlier, Harry. Thank you for sending it in. We've been talking about burgers this morning. And why is that, Ben?
3: Because it is the UK's biggest burger festival in Richmond this weekend.
2: Yeah, they've brought it from... It was in Walthamstow last year.
3: Oh, somewhere South West called, London's much better.
2: Somewhere called Walthamstow.
3: Is that in Scotland?
2: East London.
3: Oh, I don't go east.
2: Yeah, no. Who goes east? Just the young'uns. The hipsters. No, it's coming to Richmond. It's at Richmond Athletics Ground this weekend. We were speaking to Ned, the organiser of the biggest burger festival in the UK that's coming to Richmond this weekend, earlier, and we were talking about the burgers, the best burgers of South West London. Harry has got in touch on the WhatsApp. Morning, Jason and Ben. I used to like a burger, but a mate of mine used to have a meat importing company supplying... Oh, no, I know where this is going.
3: Oh, dear.
2: I should have read it beforehand. Supplying top quality goods alongside burgers, sausages and kebabs, and would only eat meat products if he made them himself. And that put me off for a while. There was a South African deli in Roehampton, and I vaguely remember my uncle gnawing on some desiccated creature that he'd bought to relive when he resided in Johannesburg in the 60s and 70s. It didn't look very appetizing, so I didn't take him up on the offer. Yeah, we're sort of mixing the two stories there. We're celebrating the fact that the World Cup is starting as well. South Africa play Mexico tonight. Obviously, South West London has more South Africans in it than anywhere else in the UK. So I'm sure there'll be a lot of cheers or cries, depending on how South Africa do tonight.
3: Against, I think they'll
2: Mexico.
3: Do all right.
2: Yeah, I think they'll do all right. I don't know, though. Mexico, I mean, South American teams. South Africa's better at rugby, aren't they, than football?
3: True.
2: So I'm not so sure. I'm not so sure about their football team. Anyway.
3: Oh, I like an underdog, though.
2: Yes. So South Africa play Mexico tonight in Mexico City, of course, as well. So obviously Mexico have the home advantage there. But I'm sure there'll be tons of South Africans here in South West London cheering on their team tonight. The World Cup kicks off. We have got our World Cup coverage continuing here on Riverside Radio. We're going to be looking at England today. Robin Davis from the sports team will be looking at England in a moment or two here on Riverside Breakfast. But I want your books that you're reading at the moment, please. What are you reading? I've just finished The Boy I Love, which was absolutely fantastic, by William Massey. It's one of the Carnegie Prizes. It's up for grabs. Ali told me to get it. Fantastic book. We'll tell you about that in a moment. Ben, you can tell us what you're reading. I know you've got London Falling waiting for your
3: holiday read.
2: Holiday read.
3: Very
2: you're going to love that. But our book at the moment for this month on Riverside Reads, our breakfast book club, is The Candidate's Husband. And I am reading this now and I'm really into it. I'm like six chapters in and I'm like, yes, this is good. It is called The Candidate's Husband. Behind every successful woman stands a resentful man. It's by local author Wendy Sachs Jones. Get it. It's really good. I'm well into it. I can't wait, actually, to go and read it again a little bit later on. If you want to find out more details, go to riversideradio.com. Click on Riverside Reads. It's our breakfast book club where we celebrate local literature every Thursday. What are you reading at the moment? And is it any good? Give us the recommendations. 07871 670493 is the WhatsApp number. That's 07871 670493. You can email breakfast at riversideradio.com, and on the socials, we are at This Is Riverside. Go and give us a follow if you're not following us. All sorts of stuff on our socials that you're missing out on. Like River Roads and Rails update on the way after Duran Duran and Nile Rodgers. 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
2: It's 9:15. Let's get a River, Roads and Rails update then. And we'll start with public transport. There's problems on Thameslink and London North Eastern Railway. Thameslink services northbound between Finsbury Park and Peterborough, Finsbury Park and Cambridge. North Eastern Railway between King's Cross and Peterborough. So if you're heading that way, delays because of some signal problems there. On the tubes, minor delays now on the Victoria line due to a track fault at Walthamstow Central earlier. But otherwise, it's been okay this morning, really, on our public transport system across London. On the roads, though, not so good. We'll start with the one lane blocked and queuing traffic due to a broken down van on Marylebone Road eastbound at Harley Street. Congestion is to Baker Street at Madden Two Swords there. Bit of a mess there because one lane is blocked. The A4 into town at Chiswick is partially blocked. Long delays there due to a broken down Luton van before Sutton Court Road. Congestion's to the M4 back to Heston services in the middle lane of three, so causing a nightmare around there. Stop-start traffic on Battersea Bridge northbound from Prince of Wales Drive to Cheyne Walk and Chelsea Embankment. Travel time about 20 minutes now. Of course, it's because Albert Bridge remains closed. Wandsworth Bridge is suffering as well, and it's going to suffer for the next couple of months, really, right through to the end of July. All traffic is sharing one lane. The cycle lane's also closed. They're all trying to get into one lane. So the Wandsworth roundabout all around there. Delays going all the way back through Trinity Road as you get into the Wandsworth roundabout area. Wandsworth Plain, this is the one-way street closed due to electricity work from Church Road to Armoury Way. Expect delays there. My goodness, that's going to go on for another couple of days. 15th of June, that one ends. So it's where you turn right to get back onto the gyratory opposite south side there. That is closed, so you can't do that. South Lambeth Road in Vauxhall, it's closed. There's one lane closed due to electricity work between Miles Street and Wyville Road. Delays there. A4, Bath Road, Heathrow, not working. The traffic lights, both directions at Neen Road. The M4 elevated section, usual stop-start traffic there. Eastbound from Hayes to Brentford, taking half an hour to get through. You've got the stop-start traffic on the A316, Chertsey Road eastbound from Apex Corner to Twickenham Bridge in Twickenham. Wandsworth High Street, southbound from Trinity Road to Putney Bridge Road. Because that Wandsworth Plain is closed, traffic easing though there now, but it is a struggle to get through. It is best of times. Queuing traffic on the A3 southbound in New Malden this morning from Malden Underpass to the Kingston Road Tolworth Junction in the roadworks there. Lane 1 of 3 is closed. And we're getting a little better in East Sheen on the South Circular from Roehampton Lane, the Red Rover, to Chalker's Corner than we were earlier. But if you've spotted something we haven't, let us know, please, on the WhatsApp 07871 670493. There'll be more in half an hour. Riverside.
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2: Riverside. So the World Cup kicks off tonight, Mexico versus South Africa. Happy World Cup Day. Yes, kicks off today. Mexico hosts South Africa in the opening game of the tournament. But the big question is it finally coming home this year? England fans will be hoping so, and none more so than local landlord Jack Ellis, who's a huge England fan. He runs the Nell in Clapham South. And our sports reporter Robin Davis went down to see how their World Cup preparations are coming along.
3: Jack, I hear on the grapevine, mainly through Riverside interviews that you've done, that you're a bit of a quiz pro, and you've got a bit of a reputation for hosting very tricky quizzes. Is that correct?
4: Yeah, I mean, I think they definitely started off very, very tricky. I think we've kind of found a good level now of niche, but not not ultra niche. Definitely. There's questions for everyone, no matter who you support. It's been good fun building them across the pubs, for sure. World Cup edition coming up next 2 weeks today, 2 weeks tomorrow, 9th of June. Tuesday the 9th, running that at the region, and also at the Old Frizz, also a couple on that night. Should be good fun going through previous trials and tribulations of the World Cups through the recent years.
3: So sort of like niche questions. So can I ask you a question? See if you can answer this one.
4: Give it a go.
3: Who was the third goalkeeper for England at the 2006 World Cup?
4: Scott Carson.
3: Correct. Well done. Correct. Nice done. And in terms of the pubs, what are you guys going to put on? And you've obviously got the quiz. It's really exciting. Are you going to have all the games for the World Cup? What's the sort of plan of action for the 2026 World Cup?
4: Yeah, so obviously a bigger World Cup this time around, the biggest World Cup FIFA has ever put on. The greatest show on earth, definitely for me anyway. So it's going to run even longer. So we're going to be like 6-7 weeks, 48 teams. We'll be showing, of course, going big for all of the England games, but we'll be doing our best to show all of the games for the other nations. Obviously, we're very lucky to have a really diverse customer base, especially in London. So we definitely envisage having a big party for some of the other games. Obviously, there'll be lots of interest in the Scotland games, being that they're back at the World Cup after a long absence. For the England games, for sure, like full-on live music before the games, probably not after the games because it's going to be so late. But yeah, it's going to be different. I guess it's always a different challenge for hospitality in these World Cups. You know, we've had, you know, I'm not old enough to remember what hospitality was like in, like, for example, 2002 when the games were in Japan and Korea really early. Obviously, we had probably a recent big tournament was, I can remember, it has opened really early. It was the Women's World Cup in Australia, which again, is a different dynamic because you've got to get people in the pubs early. And then obviously, whenever they're in Europe, it's like 5, 7, 9, which is okay. And then, but obviously, this time around, it's going to be even later. So a different challenge for us. Usually in the pub trade, it's about how to keep people in till late. Obviously with this, we're going to keep them in till late because the games aren't till late. So it's about kind of almost going around it the opposite way and kind of reverse engineering it so that we get people in early. So we've got things like the quizzes, we've got things like live music, potentially some themed brunches, bottomless brunches. Obviously, also we've got to be careful with alcohol as well. Like, they're going to be long, long days for those people out there. So we definitely want to go big on the food as well, just to make sure people are, you know, well fed for some big sessions and don't get kind of World Cup fever too early and peak. Peak too early, I guess, which obviously we're hoping the team also don't do that. England, of course, but
3: And in terms of, you mentioned the food, what sort of World Cup special food are you going to get on offer for your punters?
4: Yeah, so the specials are going to be driven by the pubs themselves, but I know there's lots of chefs have been talking about kind of like fiend burgers for some of the nations involved. One of my head chefs actually said he was going to do a burger for every nation in the World Cup, which I thought was a little bit too ambitious. I'm not sure we're going to do 48 different burgers, but yeah, I quite like that idea. And also, I've also seen the idea of having like burgers available for certain countries, and as soon as their team's knocked out, the burger's off the menu, which I thought was quite a nice ruthless way to do it. So hopefully the England burger's on all the way through until mid to late July with a bit of luck. Yeah.
3: In terms of the football, how are you feeling? Obviously, you're wearing England top right now. For anyone that's listening to this, are you quite optimistic for England's chances, or are you sort of false optimism? What's the vibe here?
4: I think I'm probably pretty consistent with, I guess, how lots of people feel. I think that squad announcement, we know Thomas Tuchel wasn't going to be afraid to make changes and make some big calls, but wow, there's been some pretty crazy stuff happening in terms of who's made it and who hasn't. I mean, I'm a United fan, so I'm still not kind of emotionally over the fact that Slabhead's not going to be there. And
3: Harry Maguire, for anyone that doesn't know who Slabhead is.
4: In both boxes for England, he's been an absolute sensation. He scored World Cup goals. He scored an absolutely belting penalty against Italy, which has probably been forgotten, but he absolutely took the top bins off. I think actually took the camera out with that strike. So he could do the big pressure moments as well. And instead, we've got John Stones, who was made to look like a 55-year-old pensioner by Ollie Watkins at the weekend. So, I guess we
3: don't mince your words, do you?
4: I guess we have to trust the process. This coach has won big tournaments before, but to be honest, I don't think it's a bad thing that we go into this tournament at the moment, certainly with a little bit less optimism than usual. I kind of remember a similar feeling around the 2018 World Cup when there wasn't really much hope, and obviously we all know how well that summer went. If only Harry Kane would have squared it to Sterling, eh? But he didn't, and that kind of came crashing down. But yeah, that summer was... Hopefully there's going to be some similarities this summer. That summer was also an unbelievable scorcher. We sat here today in like a 33 degree day. So if this carries on, obviously it's going to be very, very hot out in the World Cup in USA, Canada and Mexico. But it's certainly in for a big summer here. So yeah, I mean, I think always as the tournament comes closer, because to go back to your original question, as the tournament comes closer, I think the fever pitch kind of builds into it. But yeah, I don't mind this kind of checkered approach of the optimism kind of being a little bit dented with the squad, and everyone's an expert and everyone's the England manager, aren't they? But some rogue selections for sure.
3: Well, make sure you check out the Nell for the football over the World Cup. There'll be plenty of beers, plenty of food and plenty of quizzes by the sounds of it as well. So yeah, make sure you check it out, guys.
2: That was Robin Davis speaking to the Nell's landlord, Jack Ellis. Make sure you check out the Nell for all the World Cup games this summer, and also for Jack's famous England football quizzes as well. Looks like a fun place to be. I love Clapham South. I used to live in Clapham South, Ben.
5: So did I.
2: Where?
5: I lived on Abbeville Village, mate.
2: Oh, you lived in a posher bit than me. Do you know where I used to live?
5: Where?
2: Nightingale Court, above the tube.
5: Yeah.
2: You know those flats above the tube
5: station?
2: I like
5: that building. I think it's quite cool.
2: Oh, it's an amazing building. I loved that flat. It was the last flat I had on my own. A one-bedroom flat I had up there, and I loved living there.
5: Those windows look freezing.
2: And I was on the Wandsworth side. The other side is Lambeth. Literally across the road is Lambeth, and then one side is Wandsworth. But Pizzeria on the Green.
5: Yes.
2: Have you ever been in there? Love it! I've been going to Pizzeria on the Green for nearly 30 years.
5: What?
2: Yeah.
5: You don't look that old, Jess.
2: Absolutely love a Pizzeria on the Green.
5: I love that whole area.
2: South. Oh, I love it. I love Clapham South. Brilliant. And the Nell then is open, as so many other places are for.
6: Go to location services settings in privacy settings. Scroll to Siri and dictation.
5: Thanks, Siri.
2: That is my watch going off. What on earth? Very, very strange. Sorry about that. It's 9:31. We're going to get the interview with Tom from Backstory in Balham as part of Riverside Reads after the latest Riverside reports now from Ben.
7: 12 police officers were injured and 16 arrests made in the second night of violence in Northern Ireland. Demonstrators were blasted with water cannon after hurling bricks and petrol bombs. The family of the victim in Monday night's stabbing, which sparked the unrest, says the trouble is disgusting. India says 3 sailors are dead after a US strike on a tanker in the Middle East. America and Iran have continued to exchange fire, undermining hopes over a shaky ceasefire. Ryanair has been investigated for charging parents to sit with their children on flights. The competition watchdog's considering whether it's broken consumer law. The carrier called the inquiry bogus. And police say Apple has agreed to make stolen iPhones unusable bricks. Scotland Yard's been demanding tech firms do more to make devices less desirable to thieves. And finally, the boss of FIFA has told fans to chill out ahead of the start of the World Cup tonight after complaints about ticket prices and visa controversies. England completed their preparations last night with a 3-0 friendly win over Costa Rica. Those are the headlines. There'll be more for you in half an hour.
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1: Right here in Nine Elms.
7: It looks to be cloudy and wet for most of the day. Chances of showers will increase as we head towards lunchtime, and there'll be a slight breeze throughout the day, taking the temperature to a low of around 14 degrees and a high of 17. But whatever the weather, London's freshest fruit, veg and flowers are always in season at New Covent Garden Market, serving the capital 6 days a week from Nine Elms.
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0: London is better by boat. Loving Southwest
2: London. Got to say hello to Barbara in Richmond this morning. She sent me pictures from Richmond High Street last night. It's a one of those A boards, those blackboards outside the railway stuff, and it says the World Cup 2026 showing here live with sound.
5: With sound?
2: With sound.
5: Actually, do you know what? If there was a World Cup, if a match was being played without sound, I reckon the punters could narrate it themselves.
2: She's saying Richmond High Street last night, where is the vibe? She's saying there's no vibe. Waitrose this morning, she's taken me a picture of Waitrose this morning, who finally are building a display of beer for the World Cup. It must be a very slow burn this year. I think it is, actually, because we're not playing till Wednesday, are we, Barbara? But listen, thank you. It's always good to have you there, Barbara. We will get that interview with Tom from Backstory Books in Balham coming up after years and years.

0: Smile Smith on Riverside Breakfast with me, Jason Rosam, and Uber Boat by Thames Clippers, because London is better by boat, isn't it, Ben?
1: It is better by boat.
0: What are you reading at the moment, please?
1: I'm really good at buying books.
0: And not reading them.
1: So I'm working on my London holiday list. Yes, I've got London Falling. Yeah. I'm going to get The Candidate's Husband.
0: Yes.
1: And the next one is The Correspondent.
0: Oh, what's The Correspondent?
1: It's on the Women's Prize for Fiction this year.
0: Oh, right. Okay, this is Ali Palmer telling you to get this, wasn't
1: it? Yeah. It sounds... It's told through through letters to each other.
0: Oh yes, she was mentioning it last week, wasn't she? The book that we're reading this month, and which you've got, is, or you're about to get, is The Candidate's Husband by Wendy Sachs Jones, it's fantastic. I've read about 8 chapters. Well, no, it's actually not in chapters. It's done in dates.
1: It's like a diary.
0: Well, it's not written as a diary. Well, it kind of is, actually. Yeah, but it's done in dates. There's no chapters. Right. But it's really, really good. Really, really like it. I have just finished The Boy I Love by William Hussey. Oh, what a touching book about forbidden love in the Great War, in the trenches. And anyone who's gay will love it, really, because you think, oh my goodness, that's what I would have been like in the trenches. Clearly, it's stunning. You should get that, actually. Should I just lend it to you?
1: Yes, if you're finished with it.
0: I finished it yesterday. It's very, very touching. It's beautiful. The Boy I Love, shortlisted for the Carnegie Medal for Writing 2026. It's by William Hussey. Absolutely fantastic. If you have got a good book recommendation, do let us know, please, on the WhatsApp 07871 670493. Now, if you think bookshops are a thing of the past, think again. One independent bookshop in Balham is proving that readers still love the feel of a real book, especially younger readers. Riverside reporter Pamela Mounter has been speaking to Tom Rowley, a former international journalist who swapped life on the road for life among the bookshelves when he opened Backstory Bookshop in Balham. He talks about creating a community hub for readers, the surprising popularity of horror fiction, and why printed books are enjoying a resurgence. Let's have
2: a listen. I'm sitting in the basement of a most extraordinary place. The basement is piled floor to ceiling with books. Now, who am I talking to?
3: Hello, I'm Tom Rowley. I'm the founder of Backstory, a bookshop and bar in Balham.
2: What's your backstory, Tom?
3: Well, I was a journalist for 11 years before I quit to set up Backstory. And then along came COVID, and I suddenly went from being a journalist who would sort of live out of a suitcase to suddenly, like we all did during COVID, living within a mile or so of my house. And I kind of found that I suddenly quite like knowing my neighbours, giving this new sort of local life, feeling a sense of sort of community and rootedness. And I started to think, well, what could I do that would sort of allow me to live a life a bit more like that? And I always loved bookshops. I always, on all of my reporting trips, they were places that I would sort of seek out. And, you know, anywhere in the world, I always sort of Google English language bookshop and go there. And occurred to me, actually, that maybe this was something I would quite enjoy, you know, the challenge of trying to do myself. In a slight moment of madness, took the leap, quit my job, and, you know, hadn't even sort of found premises at that stage or anything.
2: As they would say in that wonderful sitcom, that's brave, Tom.
3: Yes.
2: Where did you go when you were a journalist?
3: I mean, I was so lucky. I went really all around the world. It was the most amazing job. I spent a lot of time in America, reported for everywhere from sort of Texas to Minneapolis to covering Barack Obama's holiday, which was how I ended up on Air Force One. And that was not the most arduous of assignments, it must be said.
2: You've been on Air Force One with Barack Obama?
3: Yes. And I have a certificate to prove it.
2: So the books, I'm puzzled that people still buy books. I mean, I do, but I buy them in charity shops. Or if I've read about something, I might order it.
3: Books, in some ways, have never been more popular.
2: I've been reading that younger people are fascinated, drawn to horror. Goodness knows why, when there's so much horror in the world. But do you sell horror books to them?
3: Certainly, yes. And I think there definitely is a trend there at the moment. And I think that perhaps it's, in a way, perhaps it is still a degree of escapism because, you know, the world is kind of horrifying in a different way. And so, you know, perhaps you choose not to engage with, you know, whatever that awful man has said lately, and, you know, instead plunge yourself into this different world where things are very different.
0: Tom Rowley, owner of Backstory Bookshop in Balham, there, speaking to Pamela Mounter. Now, before opening the shop, Tom spent more than a decade reporting around the world for publications like The Economist, The Washington Post, The Daily Telegraph. He even travelled on Air Force One with Barack Obama. Backstory now hosts author events, book clubs, live music nights, and provides a welcoming space for readers to gather over coffee, a glass of wine, and, of course, a good book. And we always love getting Tom on, and it is a fantastic bookshop here in Southwest London. We are very lucky to have it. I would say go and use those bookshops. I try my best to go to the local bookshops and support them. I bought The Boy I Love, in fact, from Backstory in Balham as well. So I pop down to Balham now and again to get to use Backstory because it's a much loved treasure here in Southwest London.
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0: Right, final one of the morning then. And we'll start with Thames Link services. Delays of up to 10 minutes northbound between Finsbury Park and Peterborough and Finsbury Park and Cambridge due to earlier signalling problems. Victoria Line's got minor delays due to a track fault at Walthamstow Central. Otherwise, really, the public transport system has been behaving this morning. No problems really whatsoever at all. On the roads, though, it's been a different story. Long delays and two lanes closed due to an earlier broken down van on the A4 into town at Chiswick. This is Sutton Court Road. Congestion to the M4, a mile from Heston services. Traffic officers are on scene now. They're still blocking lanes 1 and 2 and 3, possibly due to a small spillage there. That's what's going on, but it's an absolute nightmare around there. Also, stop start traffic on Battersea Bridge northbound from Prince of Wales Drive to Cheyne Walk, Chelsea Embankment. Travel time half an hour. Albert Bridge remains closed, of course. Absolute nightmare around the Wandsworth roundabout and going onto Wandsworth Bridge because there's maintenance work there. All traffic is sharing one lane. They're all going into one lane at the bridge there. So all are up Trinity Road, all of that. Absolute mess. Wandsworth Plain is closed still. That's one way street closed due to electricity work from Church Road to Armoury Way. Opposite south side, you can't turn right there. Back onto the Wandsworth gyratory. So that's a bit of a pain. And it's also affecting Wandsworth High Street this morning, obviously. Because of that, we have got South Lambeth Road in Vauxhall. One lane's closed due to electricity work there between Miles Street and Wyville Road. A4 Bath Road in both directions. There's no right turn allowed due to traffic light failure at Neen Road. The traffic's coping well. The crossover is closed. It's the left turn only onto the A4 at Heathrow. Stop start traffic on the M4 elevated section eastbound from Hayes to Brentford. Slow traffic on the Wandsworth Bridge Road northbound before the New King's Road. We've got stop-start traffic on the A316 Chertsey Road eastbound in Twickenham from Apex Corner to Twickenham Bridge. And in New Malden this morning, there's queuing traffic on the A3 southbound from Malden Underpass to Tolworth Junction in the roadworks there. Lane 1 of 3 is closed. That's your lot for this morning. There will be more traffic and travel news later in Drive Time with Ian Barclay. He'll be here from 4 o'clock this afternoon with his Southwest London anagram. That's 4 o'clock, Ian Barclay, Riverside Drive.
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2: Right, that is your lot for Riverside Breakfast this morning. I am being told, though, that I made a mistake. It's not Ian Barclay tonight.
3: Is it not?
2: No, and guess who's told me that? Martin Adams. Oh. Because Martin is in for Ian for Drive this very evening from 4 o'clock. So there we go. I've corrected my mistake. Martin Adams this afternoon from four with his Drive with his Southwest London anagram. I nearly got yesterday's. It was easy, Richmond Park.
3: Do you reckon Ali Einstein always wins that as well?
2: Probably. Yeah. Well, if Martin's doing it, because Martin will tell her the answer before. Yeah. Martin on Riverside Drive this afternoon from four. But coming up next here on don't turn that dial. That's what they used to say, didn't they? Because coming up, Simon. Simon is here with Riverside Today from 10 till 12. Good morning, Simon.
4: Good morning.
2: You're right, love.
4: I am very well. How are you doing?
2: Good. You are going to be at the First Down Fun Day on Saturday.
4: I'm so looking forward to First Down.
2: This is First Down Fun
4: Day.
2: Yeah,
4: yes.
2: First Down Rec. But before we go on to talk about that, just before that on Riverside Radio, because you're going to be taking over from First Down Rec.
4: That's right.
2: At midday.
4: That's right,
2: just
4: midday.
2: Before that, our radio club kids.
4: Yeah.
2: So this is our group of secondary school kids who come to Riverside Radio every Saturday are going to be doing a live show.
4: It's great.
2: From 11 till 12 before the First Down Fun Day. So if you know any of the kids that come here to Riverside Radio to learn how to do radio, they're going to be doing a very special live radio show from 11 o'clock this Saturday.
4: They're going to be so excited for that.
2: Aren't they? And then it will come to you and Ali.
4: That's right.
2: At First Down Rec. What are you looking forward to? Remember, what was the best thing about last year's event?
4: Well, I mean, last year we had a beautifully sunny event, which I know on a day like today and yesterday, we might be kidding ourselves, but
2: no,
4: hopefully...
2: I think it's going to be okay.
4: Yeah, and I think we're going to have repeats.
3: 23, 24.
4: So that's what made it really nice. But I think for me, there was so much going on, as often is at these events. As you know, there's stalls, there's music, there's food. But it was such a event for everyone.
2: Yeah.
4: Like whether it really was an 8-year-old and an 80-year-old, and
2: it's
4: people
2: great
4: were
2: community
4: all kinds of people were dancing.
2: Yeah.
4: Everybody was getting together.
2: Yeah.
4: It was just a real opportunity to come together, and obviously a bit of sunshine helps. So yeah, it was great fun.
2: And do you remember you and Ali Palmer were sitting there interviewing this guest?
4: Right.
2: And what happened?
4: Uh-oh. I don't remember now.
2: Do you remember the wasp went in his mouth? So there was this, I can't remember who the guy was.
4: Yeah, I can't remember now, but yes.
2: He was just chatting away with you on the radio, and all of a sudden, a wasp went in. Was it a wasp or a fly?
4: I think it was a fly.
2: Oh, it was a fly. Yeah. A fly, literally. And you saw it, didn't you? Go straight into his mouth as he was talking.
3: And did he was like, stop?
4: Yeah.
2: And he closed his mouth with the fly inside.
4: Yeah, because he was like, mid-sentence, didn't really know what, because his mouth was open, didn't really know what to do. And then he didn't choke on it, thankfully, but it was just a little bit of a surprise for him.
2: Very crazy. World Cup starts tonight. South Africa
4: Mexico, South Africa is
2: great. I know you've been all over the world, lived all over the world. That's why you got that weird accent.
4: That's right.
2: Who are you supporting?
4: Well, I actually had a

0: dream that the Netherlands won.
1: That is weird.
0: Yes.
1: What, do you normally have dreams about football teams winning or losing?
2: You could be Riverside Radio's, like...
1: Octopus. You know,
2: the octopus cycle.
0: Oh, yeah.
1: So you had a dream. It just suddenly happened.
0: Yeah.
1: What was in the dream? Like, were they lifting the World Cup?
0: I guess so. I can't really remember because it wasn't last night. It's a few days ago. So I can't remember the details. But yes, but they won. I should put a bet on them, really.
2: Yeah.
1: Can you have a dream about this week's lottery numbers, please?
0: See if I can do it. If I do, then you'll be the first, you're the second.
1: Thank you. How odd. So you think it's going to be the Netherlands?
0: Well, I've got to, since I've had that dream, but I mean, I would love for Mexico to do well.
1: Oh, really?
0: I would.
1: You want Mexico to win?
0: I love Mexico, so I would love for them to do well.
1: Mexico.
0: That would be great.
1: Well, they kick it off tonight at
0: 8. Starting tonight.
1: Thank you. I'm not here tomorrow. We're looking forward to Simon's show. He's on from 10 till 12. I'm back on Saturday from First Down Funday. We'll see you there.

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2: The Northern Ireland Secretary says disorder in Belfast is nothing more than racist thuggery. There's been a second night of violence in the city, with officers using water cannon on protesters after being targeted with bricks and petrol bombs. It's been prompted by a knife attack on Monday. The victims' families say they're disgusted by the disorder. Groups set a van on fire, which they pushed into Paul Sharkey's home.
3: I thought, oh my God, if that exploded, you know, because my car's there and I was worried about my property getting damaged. It was damaged because they took the pillar tops off and used them as weapons against the police.
2: The US says it's launched self-defense strikes against multiple military targets in Iran. Central Command says it's in response to what it describes as unwanted and continued aggression from Tehran. Police in London are working with Apple to make stolen phones unusable. The tech giants agreed to change security settings so that handsets can't be reused or resold by criminals. Met Police Commissioner Sir Mark Rowley explains why the practice is so profitable for crime gangs.
4: These devices, because the Apple phones stolen in Europe haven't got the same software on that they've got in China, they sell for more than a new device on the streets of China.
2: Ryanair's being investigated by the competition watchdog over charges parents have to pay to sit with their children. The Competition and Markets Authority says it's looking at the airline's policy of making mums and dads buy a family seat, which costs around £8 each way. A new way to tackle antisocial behaviour at railway stations is being rolled out across Britain this summer. Train operators will give railway behaviour notices to repeat offenders, banning them from specific stations for a year. And England have finished their World Cup warm-up with an impressive 3-0 win over Costa Rica. The tournament gets underway tonight with an opening ceremony in Mexico City. That's the latest. I'm Kat Suave.
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0: 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Riverside.
1: Good morning. How you doing? I'm Simon. I'll be with you until 12 o'clock this morning. Going to fill you in on everything coming up on today's show after Oasis. Don't Look Back in Anger.

Morning, how are you doing? Oasis, Don't Look Back in Anger. I'm Simon, I'll be with you until 12 o'clock this morning. Thanks, Jason, for breakfast this morning. Always a joy. How are you doing? It is just gone 10 a.m. How's your morning treating you so far? Maybe you're working at home today. Maybe you're out walking the dog. Hopefully not in this weather. Maybe you are driving around, whatever's going on this morning. Then I've got some great music to see you through the morning. Got some Niall Horan in a minute. Zara Larsson on the way. Daft Punk coming up as well in this half hour. If you want to get in touch this morning, always a joy to hear what you're getting up to. 07871 670 493. On the WhatsApp, you can just drop us a WhatsApp. Nice and easy, just like that. 07871 670 493. What are some great music coming up this morning? Also, going to be having a look at what is going on across Southwest London this weekend. Whether you've got plans, whether you don't, always lots going on across Southwest London, so we'll have a look at that. And I'm going to tell you about our Thursdown Fun Day that we're going to be getting up to as well this weekend. If you're not up to much on Saturday, then you can come down and join us there. I'll fill you in on that in a little bit as well. And also gonna do some Thursday throwbacks as well. We'll do that a little bit after 10:30. See if you can guess a track from three songs without the year. See if you can guess the year. We'll do that in a little bit. Let's get into some Niall Horan now. This is new from him this year. It's A Little More Time on Riverside.

0: Now, her in there, a little more time. And yeah, we're looking forward to Furs Down Fun Day this Saturday. Hopefully not like last weekend when it was a bit more...
1: Don't make unnecessary journeys!
0: Yeah, it was a bit more like that. Hopefully a bit more sunshine this weekend.

Little Lies, Fleetwood Mac, something old to something new now. Yeah, Zara Larsson and Shakira, they've been getting together. Eurosummer.

0: Your summer girls trip. It's Zara Larsson and Shakira there on Riverside, and hoping for for a little bit of Euro summer this weekend when we're going to be down at Firsdown for Firsdown Fun Day. I'm not sure where Firsdown is. Always one of those places where nobody knows where it is. It's kind of between Tooting and Streatham. It's an easy walk from Tooting Broadway Station if you're coming that way. And we'll be down on Firsdown Recreation Ground, which is a really lovely tucked away spot. And there's going to be loads going on. Yeah, hopefully, like I said, it's hopefully going to be sunny and not...
1: Don't make unnecessary journeys.
0: Yeah, we don't want to be that, because this is a necessary journey and we do want some sunshine. So yeah, hoping for that. But yeah, we're going to be outdoors broadcasting down there from midday. Yeah, from midday. So if you fancy getting out and about and coming down and joining us, then do. There's loads going on down there. We're going to be down there broadcasting, obviously. Big stage with acts all afternoon, singing and dancing. There's loads of stalls down there, like selling loads of stuff and loads of stuff. So descriptive. You know what I mean? It's like there's lots of homewares. There's people that have made individual things. Met some people last year who'd been making birthday cards. Some people are making their own hand creams. Some people are making crafts for the kitchen. There's really individual stuff that people had made locally, which we love shouting about. And there's also like things for the kids. So there was like a bouncy castle. There was people playing rounders, all kinds of stuff like that. Plenty of drinks and food as well to keep you going down there. So yeah, so there's lots going on. So yeah, so if you fancy coming and joining us, then we're going to be down there at Firsdown Rec. Like I say, it's just a short walk from Tooting Broadway Station. It's like 5 minutes walk from there or something. So it's between Tooting and Streatham. And yeah, we'll be down there from midday. So we're going to be broadcasting live. If you want to come down and join us, then do. It will be lovely to see you. Daft Punk now, and Get Lucky on Riverside.

0: Al Simon. You can call me Al on Riverside. We've got John Legend and Alex Warren on the way for you. Not together. And we're going to get into our Thursday throwbacks as well. No, John Legend is not in there. Didn't just give it away. All of that on the way right after this.
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1: Just coming up to 10:40 on Riverside, and we're going to get into our Thursday throwbacks in just a minute. See if you can guess what the song is, what the year is rather. From three, you don't have to guess the song. Guess the year from three songs gone by. We'll do that just a minute after Tony Rich Project and Nobody Knows.

Alex Warren, Fine Place to Die there on Riverside, and it's time for us to get into our Thursday throwback. Three songs, 1 year. Can you guess the year just from the songs alone? A little bit of a year gone by. Our Thursday throwback, three songs, 1 year. If you want to get involved, 07871 670 493 on the WhatsApp, 07871 670 493. Let's get into it.

Sugar Babes, Hole in the Head is our first in Thursday throwbacks this morning. Three songs, 1 year, 07871670493 if you want to have a guess. Up next this morning, oh yes, Snow Patrol.

0: Right, so that's our third in Thursday throwbacks this morning. How did you do? Did you manage to have a guess at what was going on? What year we were looking for? Three songs. Sugar Babes, we started off with Hole in the Head. Snow Patrol and Spitting Games we also had. And Jamelia Superstar, all from the same year. What was the year, though? Certainly that last one. That last one was the one that would have given it a little bit away from me. I think I can remember, we're going back a little bit. I was a little bit young, but I can remember sort of dancing to that one in a bar somewhere a little bit younger. But how long ago was it? From a little bit of a year gone by, did you manage to get it? Just like you're supposed to. Well done if you had a guess, and well done if you managed to get it right as well. Not gone too far back this morning, but we've gone back this morning. All of those three songs, Sugar Babes, Snow Patrol, Jamelia, all from 2003. Well done if you got that this morning. 2003, we were looking for. And we'll do another one of those next week. We'll do something new after 11 as well. I've got a new one from Maisie Peters for you. All of that on the way, but as it is 11 o'clock now, time for us to get some news.
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3: 12 police officers were injured and 16 arrests were made in the second night of violence in Northern Ireland. Demonstrators were blasted with water cannon after hurling bricks and petrol bombs. The family of the victim in Monday night's stabbing, which sparked the unrest, say the trouble is disgusting. Meanwhile, First Minister Michelle O'Neill says some are encouraging hatred.
4: These bad actors are actually using what's happened on Monday night and playing to people's fears and orchestrating this whilst they sit cosy in their homes and encourage all these other people to go out onto the streets.
3: India says three sailors are dead after a US strike on a tanker in the Middle East. America and Iran have continued to exchange fire, undermining hopes over a shaky ceasefire. Ryanair is being investigated for charging parents to sit with their children on flights. The competition watchdog's considering whether it's broken consumer law. The carrier called the inquiry bogus. Police say Apple's agreed to make stolen iPhones unusable bricks. Scotland Yard's been demanding tech firms do more to make devices less desirable to thieves. The World Cup begins today, and FIFA president Gianni Infantino has told people to chill about the controversial topics that have dominated the build-up. He says it's unfortunate that Somali referee Omar Artan was denied entry to the US. Others have faced visa issues, while ticket prices continue to cause much debate. Infantino says there's only so much FIFA can do.
5: We try always to find solutions, but then we need to respect that we are not the kings of the world who can rule over governments and police forces and I don't know what. We are a sports organization. We try to do our best with the means that we have.
3: Mexico plays South Africa in the tournament opener. And Wolves are understood to have sacked head coach Rob Edwards after just 7 months in charge. It's reported Portuguese manager Cesar Peixoto is being lined up to replace him. That's the latest. I'm Kat Suave.
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1: Riverside. Yeah, Simon with you until 12 o'clock this morning. Something brand new for you now. It's Maisie Peters and Questions on Riverside.

0: Yes, we've been talking about it for long enough, and tonight the World Cup does start. Whether you like it or not, whether you're a football fan or you're doing anything but watching football, it starts tonight at 8 o'clock. Mexico are taking on South Africa this evening from 8 o'clock. But meanwhile, we have been out and about celebrating the World Cup and talking to people from across the world that now call Southwest London home, given that we live in such a cultural melting pot here in Southwest London. Rosie and Antonia, we've sent them out to a Belgian pub in Twickenham to find out how football, famous beers and good food are bringing people together. You can hear more about these kind of stories over on our Riverside Sports every Saturday from 4 o'clock. And let's find out what Rosie and Antonia got up to when they headed down for a glass of something Belgium in Twickenham.
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0: Hi, we're Rosie and Antonia, and we're in Twickenham outside Bruges Gastropub, a Belgian pub right here in southwest London.
1: Inside, we're speaking to the manager, Miri, to hear what this place means to him and whether they celebrate the World Cup this year.
0: So let's head inside.
2: My name is Miri, and I'm the manager of Bruges in Twickenham. I've been here for the last 15 years now. It is my pub, so... And I love serving, I guess.
0: So how does the World Cup bring business into the pub? How many people are you seeing? Does it bring in lots of different reservations?
2: It does bring different people from different walk of lives, different nationalities that want to watch the game and enjoy Belgian beer.
1: So what is the best Belgian beer in your opinion?
2: In my opinion, is the Delirium Tremens, which was voted the best beer in the world a few years back.
1: And the best Belgian food?
2: Has to be the mussels.
0: What kind of atmosphere do you expect for the games within your business hours? Do you expect a big noise, lots of people?
2: Of course, there will be a bit noisy, but yeah, we like it like that. From time to time, there are visitors from Belgium even. Even Eden Hazard has been here a few times. Footballer of Chelsea and Real Madrid.
0: Why do you think people come here instead of watching the football at home? What kind of atmosphere do you think is better here?
2: I think it's the whole pub atmosphere that draws people out and enjoying the game in the pub rather than, you know, living room, I guess.
3: I will watch it, but also that the England games are 9 p.m. and 10 p.m. and I'm on a school night, you know, drinking alcohol and coming out of somewhere at midnight's a bit beyond me, but I love them.
4: Sure. I mean, I'm a Fulham fan and one of the Belgian international players based at Fulham. I mean, I'm kind of into football, so I guess I know, you know, Belgium have always been, we've always been a kind of nearly type team. You know, I've always had a lot of good players, but never actually won anything. And like, so yeah, they're kind of, they've always got a bit of a chance.
0: Score! And good luck to Belgium, England and all of the teams in the World Cup.

Teddy Swims, God Went Crazy there on Riverside. Just gone 20 past 11. Now, you know what? I've been thinking, okay, so it has been horrendously raining, stormy, etc. this week, but we are promised more sunshine this weekend, which, like we said earlier, we're hoping so for our first down fun day on Saturday. And, you know, as it is, if we are going to be getting sunshiny, and we did have some a couple weeks ago, obviously, you know, getting this on, this is when the ice cream comes out, right? Okay, so all of a bit of an ice cream in the summer. Now, someone, however, has gone a little bit of extreme. So there's a pop-up shop in London at the moment, and they have just decided to go all out with random British flavours of ice cream. Now, I'm all for one for mixing up and having a bit of a different flavour ice cream than just a vanilla. Yeah, go for it. But these are quite something else. Now, they've gone for apparently very British brands, okay? But they're all a little bit unusual, should we say. So, for example, okay, so you've got, like, ginger nuts. Okay, you think, all right, okay. You know, it's a little bit unusual, but yeah. Okay, but like a ginger nut, okay. Or there's even, like, a caramac. Okay, okay, all right, we can get on board with that. And then they begin to get a little bit more unusual, okay? So, a Lurpak? I mean, I think that's Danish, isn't it, anyway? But, you know, let's glaze over that. there's mini cheddars. What else have we got in there? Paxo, the stuffing, really? There's Aunt Bessie's, the Yorkshire pudding. I mean, it's the OXO cubes. Oh, I would just love a gravy ice cream. Yep. I suppose maybe if you have a scoop of the OXO, a scoop of the Paxo, and a scoop of the Aunt Bessie's, is that meant to be like your entire Sunday roast in an ice cream flavour altogether? Just mix them all up. Yeah, I'd rather eat my own feet. What do you think of that? And are there other gross ones that you think actually you wouldn't mind trying? I mean, if it was like it was a Jaffa cake, I'd be all over it like a rash. Like, yes, get me involved. I'm there. But if it's like, you know, with the OXO, I mean, yeah, just no. I think I'm out. Thanks. No. What do you think? What are you fancying? What are you not fancying as part of some ice cream flavors this summer? Let's do some Lady Gaga now. Is Just Dance on Riverside.

0: Amy McDonald, This Is The Life. Got some script coming up for you. And the Madonna and Sabrina Carpenter new one as well. And we'll have a look at what's going on across Southwest London this weekend, all on the way after this.
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The script break even on Riverside. Let's have a look at what is going on across Southwest London this weekend. Yeah, have you got plans? Do you not? Well, fear not, there's lots going on this weekend, as always, in Southwest London. Now, in addition, obviously, to us being down at Firsdown for Firsdown Fun Day, which is between Streatham and Tooting, we're going to be there from midday on Saturday. Come down and join us if you fancy. Lots going on there. Lots of music acts. There's plenty of stalls selling crafts and homewares. There's games for the kids. There's plenty of food and drink. There's lots going on out there. We're going to be there from 12 o'clock. Come down and join us on Saturday if you fancy. Elsewhere, well, a few snippets that you might have missed. Now, the London Festival of Architecture is getting going. Now, it's on from now until the rest, for the rest of the month. Now, obviously, there are things right across the city, but there are things right here in South of London. And just as an example, there's lots over on the London Festival of Architecture website. You can find everything there. But just as an example, down here in South of London, there is a Wandle Industrial Heritage Walk. So you can go on a walk, a guided walk along the River Wandle. It's from Earlsfield down to the mouth of the Wandle, and it'll just show you a lot of the history along the river, taking some of the sites and the attractions along the river. You know, it's cultural and industrial heritage, and some of its natural landscape as well. So there's lots going on right across London, but that's just one example of something that's going on in Southwest London. So we fancy some play action if it is going to be a bit rainy. Then over at the Orange Tree Theatre in Richmond, again, it's just launched and it's on for a month of black comedy, which is it's a bit of a classic British farce. It is it's kind of like lights on, lights off. They have half the performance with the lights on, and so it's off for the audience, and then halfway it's off for the stage and on for the audience. A bit of a British farce going on there, but that's quite funny by the sounds of it. It's going to the Orange Tree Theatre in Richmond, and then a couple, if you're fancying partying up at the weekend, you can do a bit of a rooftop day party over at the Prince of Wales in Brixton on Saturday afternoon at 4 o'clock. That's when we finish down at Firsdown.

0: talk about.
1: Madonna and Sabrina there. I got something that I want to talk about. It is Bring Your Love. Now, obviously, we were just talking about what is going on across Southwest London. And I feel I should add on there as well, if you are wanting to watch some World Cup action, yes, there's plenty of places. So we'll just do a quick recap. Not a quick recap, a quick rundown, rather. Some of the places that you could watch the games in South London. Now, if we're keeping our fingers crossed for outdoors, which we are, then the Garden in Vauxhall is a massive place where you can go and watch it. It's a really fun one. There's a really massive garden down there. Pop Brixton, obviously, that's a really good one as well. Also, they're doing it on the Peckham, the rooftop cinema in Peckham. You know, the Buzzy Building, they're doing it up there. They're going to be showing it there. The German Craft Brewery in Elephant are going to be doing it as well. So there's some really good, exciting venues that are outdoors. Now, if we inevitably do get a bit of rain, then you can watch it indoors as well. The Clapham Grand, they're doing it. They're going to be hosting on their big screens indoors. And the Infernos, yeah, they're, I mean, not so sure how I feel about the sticky floors. Anyway, we'll glaze over that. They're also going to be doing it indoors as well, so you can watch it there. And also the Market Halls up at Victoria, and it's a little bit out of our patch, but not far away, they're going to be doing it indoors as well. So some indoors, some outdoors, whatever's, you know, whatever the weather. Oh, that's what they say on the weather, isn't it? That's what you can, that's where you can go and watch it. Some indoors, some outdoors, there you go. It's Chella now, my darling. No more World Cup chat, I promise.

thank you for joining me this morning. I hope you've enjoyed it as much as I have. Wishing you a wonderful rest of the Thursday and a great weekend ahead. Come down and join us at First Down for First Down Fun Down on Saturday. We're going to be there from 12 o'clock. Look forward to seeing you there. Have a great rest of the day.

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2: Violent disorder in Belfast has been described as racist thuggery by the Northern Ireland Secretary. Hilary Benn says ethnic minorities are living in fear after families were forced from their homes by masked gangs. Violence flared following a protest about a knife attack in North Belfast on Monday. Deputy First Minister Emma Little-Pengelly says politicians need to listen to protesters' fears.
3: What we're seeing clearly right across the UK is this bubbling anger and frustration about particular issues. In this case, in relation to immigration, I have been very, very clear that it is incredibly important for people that they feel that politics is working for them.
2: Hopes of an imminent peace deal to end the Iran war have been further shaken after a new round of US attacks. In response, Tehran's carried out its own raids, targeting American allies in Bahrain and Kuwait. Meanwhile, India says three sailors are dead after a US missile hit a tanker off Oman. Our correspondent Sally Lockwood's in Dubai.
4: This is the shipping industry's worst case scenario. It's something that they've feared for months, that this military operation to enforce a naval blockade would result in civilian deaths, but here we are.
2: Apple's agreed to take steps to make stolen iPhones useless. The tech giant will build in a kill switch after Britain's top police officer called for the step to help tackle thefts. Ryanair's being investigated by the competition watchdog over its policy of charging parents to sit with their children. It's looking into whether the airline's £8 per flight fee is in line with consumer law. Gianni Infantino says FIFA can't control everything following several controversies in the lead-up to the World Cup. He says it's unfortunate Somali referee Omar Artan was refused entry into the US and defended high ticket prices. And it's understood Wolves have sacked manager Rob Edwards. He spent just 7 months in charge of the club. That's the latest. I'm Kat Suave.
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3: Loving Southwest London.
4: Very good question, because it really is a conceit. there's almost two answers. There's the plot and then there's the conceit. So the conceit is, and let me try and explain this in a way that makes sense. When the lights are on for the characters, they are off in the theatre. And then when the lights are off for the characters, they are on in the theatre. So essentially, it's a party at a sculptor called Brinsley Miller's house, very important party, and they get a mains fuse. Which means that suddenly the play starts in darkness, suddenly all the lights come on and we on stage can no longer see, and hopefully hilarity ensues.
5: And you play Brinsley, so how would you describe him?
4: Yes, Brinsley is, I mean, I think Peter Shaffer, the writer, describes him as intelligent, attractive and very unsure of himself, which is a pretty good succinct way of putting it. And two out of three ain't bad. That's what I'm bringing. Is definitely unsure of myself and hopefully intelligent and attractive. I'll leave up to the audience. But he's someone who is sort of caught between. He's well-intentioned, but often ending up sort of at the risk. In order to avoid hurting people, he causes a lot more problems than perhaps if he'd just been honest with them. I'd say that's who he is.
5: Now, naturally, as human beings, when we're talking to each other, we make eye contact. So presumably you can't do that if you can't see each other.
4: Yes. I mean, in rehearsals, we've been trying to work out exactly what looks right. And I think we've discovered essentially, sort of rather than looking people in the eye, you look just above their eyes or just onto their cheek or just at their chin or something. And that gives the impression of not being able to see. But it's very hard to remember. You keep accidentally looking people in the eye and going, oh, no, I can't see that.
5: How physical is the role?
4: Very. very. I've been doing a lot of yoga and stretching in preparation. And yes, I mean, I have to fall downstairs. I have to move a huge amount of furniture. Rehearsals is just like moving house every day. I have to pick up every single chair and sofa and get it off stage and bring an entire different set of furniture on. So by the end, I think it's the equivalent of a personal training kind of marathon.
5: Have you had to acquire any new skills?
4: Well, falling downstairs is a new skill. I've never done it on purpose before, and I will be doing it on purpose every night. I've done it by accident. It's a slightly different thing. So that's definitely a new skill. And just really sort of perfecting bending at the hips and not with the back. You know, that classic thing where you pick things up and realize you've hurt your back, just really concentrating on proper technique when lifting furniture.

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2: Day. 12 police officers were injured and 16 arrests were made in the second night of violence in Northern Ireland. Demonstrators were blasted with water cannon after hurling bricks and petrol bombs in Belfast. The Northern Ireland secretary says he's heard reports of people being stopped in their cars and asked where they come from. Hilary Benns called the disorder racist.
3: These are people who have come to Northern Ireland, settled. Someone was forced out of their home. They've been living here for 20 years and they're working in the health service. They are colleagues and friends of people who were born and brought up in Northern Ireland, and there is no place for this whatsoever.
2: A diplomatic solution to the conflict in the Gulf looks increasingly remote after Iran and the US traded more attacks. Tehran has targeted America's military presence in the region by launching missiles and drones towards Jordan, Kuwait and Bahrain. Police in London are working with Apple to make stolen phones unusable. The tech giants agreed to change security settings so that handsets can't be resold by criminals. Two children in England have died from measles this year. The UK Health Security Agency says one child suffered an acute case and another's linked to the late effects of the infection. The World Cup finals are almost here, with the opening game taking place this evening. Co-host Mexico play South Africa in an 8 o'clock kickoff. Family and friends of the Scotland squad are heading to the US today ahead of their first match against Haiti in the early hours of Sunday. But how do their fans rate their chances?
4: I think on our day can beat anyone.
5: Need to go for it. That's our only chance.
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9: A bit nervous, but should be grand. Should be a good day away trip for sure.
2: And Serena Williams' tennis comeback has been halted prematurely. It's after her doubles partner at Queen's, Victoria Mboko, officially withdrew with a knee injury. That's the latest. I'm Kat Suave.
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1: Riverside Radio went along to a Norway Independence Day festival to ask Norwegians how they feel about their country taking part in this year's World Cup.
2: We are crazy Norwegians about sports. Usually we are best in the winter sports, but now, at last, after 28 years, my friend, after 28 years, we're back in the league. And can you imagine, 26th of June, Mbappé, Haaland, it's going to be great. I got goosebumps. Can you feel it? Back in Norway now, because everybody is organizing the big event with the with big screens, with beers, with music, with bands. The most important thing is to be a part of it, I think, to feel this greatness that we have now.
1: We spoke to a volunteer who works at the Norwegian school in Wimbledon, who told us about the celebrations today.
3: Norway was part of Denmark for a very, very long time, but in 1814 we wrote our own constitution and declared independence. And so just over 200 years later, we're celebrating here again. So everybody today is wearing their nicest outfit, and if they have one, they'll also wear their traditional Norwegian national costume, which is specific to the region that you're from. Mine is a really, really lovely cream-coloured bunad, which is what we call it, from Bergen, which is in the west of Norway. And this is also the same one that my mum and my grandma have, so it's a family tradition that we all have the same one. Norway has a bunch of really cool football stars, especially at the moment, and I think it's something amazing for the kids to look up to and see that actually you can do some really amazing things in whatever arena that you choose to go into, whether that be sport or something else as well. So it's really nice to have those icons and have people that you look up to competing out there on the world stage. I will be watching when Norway's in it, and maybe also when England is in it, and then I cannot make any promises beyond that.
1: We spotted a man wearing a Norway football shirt, and he shared his excitement about his country being in the World Cup.
4: Massive achievement. We've got a good group of players now that have some Premier League experience, some international, like European experience as well, so I'm hoping that we can smash everyone's sort of expectations and go quite far in the competition. We saw the last World Cup 4 years ago, Morocco sort of beat everyone's expectations. They got to the semi-finals. I'm hoping Norway can go on like a historic run like that. Well, in Norway, that's Haaland. Yeah. But everyone says Haaland, yeah.
5: What does it mean to have a player like him on your team?
4: Oh, it's great. He embodies everything that sort of what we like as a nation, just like hard work. There was a game against Arsenal a few weeks ago where the guy like gets in his face and headbutts him. And he, like most players in like Europe, would have gone down, dive, roll around. He's not that kind of guy. I'm sure you see on his Instagram, he's always posting like out in nature with his hair down, or in like an ice bath, or in a freezing cold fjord somewhere. So we'll be rooting for him, rooting for the boys. Let's go. If we win, there will be definitely some waffles, loads of coffee to stay awake if it's a 2 a.m. game, and then akevitt on tap. Yeah, shots of akevitt if we win. Come on, hey, Norge.
1: Mia Herford for Riverside reports.

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2: John Healey has quit as Defence Secretary. In his resignation letter to the Prime Minister, he says he's been left with no other option following rifts over defence spending. Publication of the government's investment plan has been repeatedly delayed. Our security and defence editor, Deborah Haynes, has seen some of Mr. Healey's statements.
3: Without a dip that meets the moment in this way, I am being forced to make decisions that would reduce the readiness of our forces and increase the risk to personnel on operations and could make the country less safe.
2: 12 police officers were injured and 2 people charged after a second night of violent disorder in Belfast. Northern Ireland Secretary Hilary Benns described it as racist thuggery after families were forced from their homes by crowds of masked men. Violence flared again following a knife attack in North Belfast on Monday. PSNI Assistant Chief Constable Ryan Henderson has condemned the intimidation of ethnic minority healthcare workers.
4: Men and women who work every day to save lives and care for our sick relatives. They're the backbone of our public service. They're caring for our families, our friends, and our loved ones. We're here to support them in the same way they support us.
2: A 19-year-old police officer has died in hospital after she was hit by a car while responding to another collision. Northumbria's Chief Constable says PC Jess Turnbull only joined the force in September. 2 children have died from measles in England this year. Officials say one had an acute case and another's linked to the latter stages of the infection. Ryanair is being investigated by the competition watchdog over its policy of charging parents to sit with their children. It's looking into whether the airline's £8 per flight charge is in line with consumer law. And finally, in sport, Celtic have confirmed Martin O'Neill as their permanent manager. The 74-year-old's agreed to stay on at Parkhead on a 1-year contract with an option of a further year. That's the latest. I'm Chris Milligan.
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2: John Healey's resigned as Defence Secretary over concerns about spending. In a letter to the Prime Minister, he's accused Sir Keir Starmer of failing to properly fund the Defence Investment Plan. He says the PM has been unable and the Treasury unwilling to commit the resources in a time of rising threats. Fred Thomas is a Labour MP and member of the Defence Select Committee.
3: It's not all just about where do we find the money, it's about how do we change how we do things, how do we think about national security, everything from who are we trying to recruit, what technologies are we trying to rely on. We have not had that conversation. There needs to be radical change.
2: Meanwhile, Conservative leader Kemi Badenoch says Sir Keir Starmer's premiership is falling apart.
4: He is putting in less than half of the minimum required, and that is why the Defence Secretary has resigned. He is more interested in saving his job than putting the national interest first. The Prime Minister is trying to please his backbenchers by putting money into welfare instead of defence.
2: And Liberal Democrat leader Sarah Davey says his resignation should be a wake-up call. In other news, 12 police officers were injured and 16 people arrested after a second night of violent disorder in Belfast. Northern Ireland Secretary Hilary Benz described it as racist thuggery after families were forced from their homes by crowds of masked men. Violence flared again following a knife attack in North Belfast on Monday. A 19-year-old police officer has died in hospital after being hit by a car in Northumberland. PC Jess Turnbull was responding to another crash on the A189 near Cramlington on Monday. Almost 3,000 patients a day were cared for in hospital corridors or makeshift areas in England last month. One expert claims the NHS findings prove that assessment outside clinically appropriate settings has become normalised. The government says it's deployed expert teams to help turn struggling trusts around. And Martin O'Neill has been confirmed as Celtic's continuing manager. He's agreed to stay on at Parkhead on a one-year contract with the option of a further year. That's the latest. I'm Stevie Shillinglaw.
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0: Hi, we're Rosie and Antonia, and we're in Twickenham outside Bruges Gastropub, a Belgian pub right here in southwest London.
1: Inside, we're speaking to the manager, Miri, to hear what this place means to him and whether they celebrate the World Cup this year.
0: So let's head inside.
2: My name is Miri, and I'm the manager of Bruges in Twickenham. I've been here for the last 15 years now. It is my pub, so... And I love serving, I guess.
0: So how does the World Cup bring business into the pub? How many people are you seeing? Does it bring in lots of different reservations?
2: It does bring different people from different walk of lives, different nationalities that want to watch the game and enjoy Belgian beer.
1: So what is the best Belgian beer in your opinion?
2: In my opinion, is the Delirium Tremens, which was voted the best beer in the world a few years back.
1: And the best Belgian food?
2: Has to be the mussels.
0: What kind of atmosphere do you expect for the games within your business hours? Do you expect a big noise, lots of people?
2: Of course, there will be a bit noisy, but yeah, we like it like that. From time to time, there are visitors from Belgium, even. Even Eden Hazard has been here a few times. Footballer of Chelsea and Real Madrid.
0: Why do you think people come here instead of watching the football at home? What kind of atmosphere do you think is better here?
2: I think it's the whole pub atmosphere that draws people out and enjoying the game in the pub rather than, you know, living room, I guess.
3: I will watch it, but also that the England games are 9 p.m. and 10 p.m. and I'm on a school night, you know, drinking alcohol and coming out of somewhere at midnight's a bit beyond me, but I love them.
4: Sure. I mean, I'm a Fulham fan and one of the Belgian international players based at Fulham. I mean, I'm kind of into football, so I guess I know, you know, Belgium have always been, we've always been a kind of nearly type team, you know, they've always had a lot of good players but never actually won anything. And like, so yeah, they're kind of, they've always got a bit of a chance.
0: Score! And good luck to Belgium, England and all of the teams in the World Cup.

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2: Keisha has finally made a dish her kids approve of.
3: Thank you, Mummy.
2: But it's something she did for another family that will be the biggest win of the day.
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0: Be arguing spending falls short of what's required to keep Britain safe. In his resignation letter, he says the Prime Minister's been unable and the Treasury unwilling to commit the resources needed. The Defence Investment Plan has long been delayed by wrangling about funding. Former Defence Secretary Sir Malcolm Rifkin says it's extremely concerning.
1: For a Defence Secretary to resign from the government in the knowledge that what is about to be announced as the government's improvements in defence is simply inadequate, that could not be more damaging, not just to the government, but potentially to the wider national interest.
0: 12 police officers have been hurt and two people charged after a second night of violent disorder in Belfast. Northern Ireland Secretary Hilary Benz labelled it racist thuggery. For the first time, NHS England has published data on corridor care, revealing nearly 3,000 patients a day are being treated outside clinical areas. One health expert says it shows assessments there have become normalised. Police in London are working with Apple to make stolen phones unusable. Under the plan, device identifiers will be shared, which police say will tell them whether the mobiles are reactivated. Now to sport, and England director of cricket Rob Key says he refuses to make a rash decision on the future of captain Ben Stokes. He and teammate Gus Atkinson have been dropped from the second test against New Zealand after breaking a midnight curfew. They were in a nightclub when an incident was reported in the early hours of Monday morning, and Key says no decision's yet been made.
2: I think at the moment I just want the process to play out and find out all the information, find out how Ben is. I've gone through a range of emotions, I think, from being absolutely dumbstruck to anger, which I'm still not sure I'm over all of that stuff at the minute, and Ben the same.
0: And the prize money for this year's Wimbledon Championships has risen to more than £64 million. That's a 20% increase on last year's pot. That's the latest. I'm Stevie Shillinglaw.
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5: Good afternoon. Persistent occasional heavy rain. Peak temperatures of 17 degrees this afternoon, but does feel quite muggy and humid. Going into the evening, rain will mostly clear eastwards, giving way to drier conditions. Sunny intervals as the evening progresses as well. Temperatures will gently drop down to around 14 degrees.
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2: Yes, Martin in for Ian Barclay today. In somewhere where this trotters up, I believe, having a lovely rainy afternoon. Enjoy your afternoon off, Ian. I've got all your usual favourites, though. No changes here. Change of presenter, no change of the rules of drive time. We're going to have our anagram in a few minutes' time after traffic and travel. That's our little drive time afternoon quiz. I'm going to give you an anagram. You've got to rearrange the letters and find a place somewhere in southwest London, a mystery location. You might be sat there right now, twiddling your thumbs, waiting for the anagram, sat in the very location, who knows? But that's going to be coming up in a few minutes' time. Also, Riverside Arts Watch, there's a new play come to Richmond. Ian Barclay's got details on that later on in the show. Riverside Sports as well, and Riverside Reports, your local news. News every half hour and traffic and travel every half hour as well, keeping you moving across southwest London. A few issues on the tubes, I believe, this afternoon. More on that on our traffic and travel update at 4:15. Onwards and upwards. Owen Sayward now. Hard to Get, this is called. 8 minutes past 4, Riverside Drive.

Classic from Lenny Kravitz. It ain't all over till it's over. If you're sat in a car stuck in traffic and you're wondering why, Traffic and Travel is up next.

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2: All right, let's have a look at the roads, shall we? M25 in Surrey, anti-clockwise traffic is being temporarily held. Long delays due to a broken down lorry. This is after Junction 6 on the A22 near Godstone. Heavy delays around there. Moving to Twickenham. Delays on the Chertsey Road westbound from Twickenham Bridge to Hospital Bridge Road roundabout. 15 minutes added to your journey time there. Quite busy. In New Malden, queuing traffic on the A3 southbound from the Malden underpass going to the Kingston Road at Tolworth Junction. There are roadworks in the area and one of the lanes is closed. Over in Twickenham, there is usual congestion on the Chertsey Road eastbound from Hampton Road West to St Margaret's Road roundabout. And that's it for the roads. The overground trains are going fine. But the Victoria line on the tube is showing some minor delays. This is due to a track fault up north at Walthamstow Central, but causing delays on the rest of the line. The rest of the tube system is running to plan. We'll have more traffic and travel for you in just under half an hour's time.
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2: Okay, Rosanna now on Riverside Drive from Toto. 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

0: Toto, 23 minutes past four, Riverside Drive. It's time for our quiz, our drive time quiz. I'm going to give you an anagram. You've got to scramble the letters, find a place in southwest London, our mystery location. Where could we be this afternoon? It's up to you to figure it out. So are you ready? Here we go. Today's anagram is want mock hip. My granddad had one of those, a mock hip. Want, W-A-N-T, mock, M-O-C-K, and hip, H-I-P. Want, mock, hip. It's a location in southwest London. It consists of two words. Two words you're looking for. I might give you a clue a little bit later in the show if you're lucky, but that's what you've got. Two words, a place in southwest London, want, mock, hip. The very best of British for you. If you'd like to text in, our WhatsApp text number is 07871 670493. 07871 670493. I shall reveal the answer in just over an hour's time. Now then, Charlie XCX, he's back in the charts. A brand new song, SS26. You wondering what that stands for?
1: Spring, summer, 26.
0: Well, there you go.
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3: Arts Watch. Now, I mentioned this briefly at the top of the show, didn't I? A new play at Richmond's Orange Tree Theatre is a revival of Peter Schaefer's classic farce, Black Comedy. It stars Joe Bannister as sculptor Brinsley Miller, who's on the brink of success. And Ian caught up with Joe and began by asking, what was the conceit of the play?
4: Very good question, because it really is a conceit. there's almost two answers. There's the plot and then there's the conceit. So the conceit is, and let me try and explain this in a way that makes sense. When the lights are on for the characters, they are off in the theatre. And then when the lights are off for the characters, they are on in the theatre. So essentially, it's a party at a sculptor called Brinsley Miller's house, very important party, and they get a mains fuse. Which means that suddenly the play starts in darkness, suddenly all the lights come on and we on stage can no longer see, and hopefully hilarity ensues.
5: And you play Brinsley, so how would you describe him?
4: Yes, Brinsley is, I mean, I think Peter Schaffer, the writer, describes him as intelligent, attractive and very unsure of himself, which is a pretty good succinct way of putting it. And 2 out of 3 ain't bad. That's what I'm bringing. Is definitely unsure of myself and hopefully intelligent and attractive. I'll leave up to the audience. But he's someone who is sort of caught between. He's well-intentioned, but often ending up sort of at the risk. In order to avoid hurting people, he causes a lot more problems than perhaps if he'd just been honest with them. I'd say that's who he is.
5: Now, naturally, as human beings, when we're talking to each other, we make eye contact. So presumably you can't do that if you can't see each other.
4: Yes. I mean, in rehearsals, we've been trying to work out exactly what looks right. And I think we've discovered essentially, sort of rather than looking people in the eye, you look just above their eyes or just onto their cheek or just at their chin or something. And that gives the impression of not being able to see. But it's very hard to remember. You keep accidentally looking people in the eye and going, oh, no, I can't see that.
5: How physical is the role?
4: Very. very. I've been doing a lot of yoga and stretching in preparation. And yes, I mean, I have to fall downstairs. I have to move a huge amount of furniture. Rehearsals is just like moving house every day. I have to pick up every single chair and sofa and get it off stage and bring an entire different set of furniture on. So by the end, I think it's the equivalent of a personal training kind of marathon.
5: Have you had to acquire any new skills?
4: Well, falling downstairs is a new skill. I've never done it on purpose before, and I will be doing it on purpose every night. I've done it by accident. It's a slightly different thing. So that's definitely a new skill. And just really sort of perfecting bending at the hips and not with the back. You know, that classic thing where you pick things up and realize you've hurt your back. Just really concentrating on proper technique when lifting furniture. Yes.
3: Very good advice. Very good advice there. Joe Bannister was chatting to Ian Barclay, and you can see Black Comedy at the Orange Tree Theatre until July the 11th. 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
2: That was a Eurovision entry there. Eurovision winner keeping you upbeat. Time for the weather. Not quite so upbeat, I'm afraid, but quite warm. Highs of 17 degrees this afternoon. Feeling a little muggy and quite humid. Going into the evening, though, rain will mostly clear to the east, giving way to drier conditions and a few sunny intervals as well. Temperatures dropping overnight to a low of 14 degrees.
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2: Now, how are you getting on with our anagram? Want, mock, hip. W-A-N-T, want, M-O-C-K, mock, and H-I-P, hip. It's a mystery location in Southwest London for you to unravel those letters, find out where it is. And it's two words. Mrs. Adams has got it correct already. If you think you know it, you can WhatsApp 07871 670 493.

Now, you're about to hit the roads or get on the tube or a train. Well, traffic and travel is up after Kylie Minogue. We shall keep you moving around southwest London. Kylie Minogue's got a brand new song out. We're about to play it. It's called Light Up. Written before the smoking ban, I believe. Kylie Minogue, brand new. Riverside Drive.

0: Brand new music from Kylie Minogue there, Light Up. How are you getting on with our anagram, Want Mock Hip? I can't believe Mrs. A has got it already. I really need to make them harder. Right, traffic and travel up now.
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0: Okay. We'll start with the roads. We're going to start way out on the M25 in Surrey because there are long delays and two lanes have been closed. This is due to a broken down lorry. It's anti-clockwise on the M25 just after Junction 6 near Godstone. And congestion is before Junction 8 in Reigate, so pretty bad round there. Closer to home in Fulham, there's slow traffic on Wandsworth Bridge Road, northbound before the new King's Road. 10 minutes added to your journey time there. In Twickenham, there's traffic congestion on Chertsey Road westbound from Twickenham Bridge to Hospital Bridge Road. 15 minutes added to your journey time there. Very busy. It's not getting any better. In Wandsworth, then, there's slow traffic on the A3 West Hill northbound between Tibbetts Corner and Upper Richmond Road. And finally, on the roads in New Malden, there's queuing traffic on the A3 southbound from Malden Underpass to Kingston Road. Roadworks in the area and one of the lanes is closed. The trains are running fine, nothing to report. However, the tubes, just a Victoria line on the tubes, minor delays. This is due to a track fault in Walthamstow, though it is affecting the rest of the line. That's it for now. If there's anything we've missed, you're welcome to contact us. Our number, as ever, 07871 670493 on WhatsApp. Otherwise, we'll have more traffic and travel for you in half an hour's time.

0: James Taylor there, You've Got a Friend. 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
1: Yeah.
0: And that's the first hour of Riverside Drive done. How are you getting on with our anagram? Want, mock, hip. I shall reveal the answer in the second half of the show. Taking us to the news, though.
1: Yeah.
0: The Cause.
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0: Riverside Reports and Riverside Sports as well. The answer to today's anagram, want mock hip, location in Southwest London. Can you get it? But right now, just gone 5 o'clock. It is time for the news on Riverside Drive.
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3: John Healey says he was left with no other option than to resign as Defence Secretary in a disagreement about funding. He says the delayed defence investment plan falls short of what's required to keep the country safe at this dangerous time. A government source insists the country's safer because of the decision Sir Keir Starmer's made. NATO Chief Executive Mark Rutte says raising defence spending isn't simple.
4: What we are seeing all over the alliance is countries increasing their defence investments. And of course, it's not easy, because in the end, there is always a trade-off with other expenses, which are also important. But the core task of every government in the end is keeping the country safe.
3: The victim of Monday night's stabbing in Belfast is improving and could be brought out of a coma within 48 hours. That's according to DUP leader Gavin Robinson, who met the family of Stephen Ogilvie earlier. The attacks triggered a second night of unrest, with some healthcare workers subjected to racist intimidation. Northern Ireland's Assistant Chief Constable Ryan Henderson says officers are ready to support vital frontline staff.
5: We cannot do without you here in Northern Ireland doing that really important work. As the police service, we want to support you doing that, so we'll be increasing our patrols in and around hospitals in a reassuring way to help those people.
3: Donald Trump's warned the US will hit Iran very hard and seize control of the country's oil industry in the not-too-distant future. The threat comes after both countries continued to exchange strikes yesterday. A 19-year-old police officer has died in hospital after being hit by a car in Northumberland. PC Jess Turnbull was responding to another crash near Cramlington on Monday. Around 3,000 patients a day were cared for in hospital corridors or makeshift treatment areas in England last month. One expert says it's been normalised in the NHS. And England Director of Cricket Rob Key says he's considering an alcohol ban after Ben Stokes was dropped from the second test. The captain and Gus Atkinson broke curfew rules in the early hours of Monday morning. That's the latest I'm seeing.
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0: Well, as we head into Thursday evening, rain will clear eastwards, giving way to drier conditions. Occasional sunny intervals as the evening progresses. Temperatures will drop to 14 degrees through the night. Tomorrow, though, mostly cloudy start. An odd patch of drizzle, but largely dry and breezy with highs of 22.
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Keane there. This is the last time. We're coming up to our next traffic and travel update. Keeping you moving around southwest London. Tim Rice-Oxley from Keane, of course, collaborated with Andy Bell. The Chance Won't Come Again, great single. That's coming up after the traffic and travel, which is coming up after Olivia Rodrigo.

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2: Okay, let's just get on with it, shall we? We'll start on the roads. The M25 in Surrey, severe delays and two lanes closed due to a broken down lorry. This is just after Junction 6 near Godstone. With congestion back to Junction 9. Lanes 1 and 2 of 4 are closed, causing some major tailbacks there on the M25. In Twickenham, there's congestion on the Chertsey Road westbound from Twickenham Bridge Hospital. From Twickenham Bridge to Hospital Bridge Road roundabout. 10 minutes is the extended journey time there, which has actually come down a bit, so easing off around Twickenham. In East Sheen, there's traffic on the South Circular from Roehampton Lane to Chalker's Corner. 10 minutes added to your journey time around there. And in Twickenham, have I just read that one out? Yes, I have. We don't need to have one, that one again. New Malden then. Queuing traffic on the A3 southbound from the Malden underpass in New Malden to Tolworth Junction. Roadworks are in the area. In Wandsworth, there's slow traffic on the A3 West Hill, westbound around the South Circular. That's coming from the one-way system. The rest of the roads are looking okay, and nothing to report on the trains. There are minor delays, however, on the Tube Victoria line. This is due to a track fault at Walthamstow Central, affecting the rest of the Victoria line there. That's it for now. More traffic and travel in half an hour.
0: Riverside Drive, love in Southwest London. 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

0: such a great track, that. Half Keen, Half Erasure. 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
0: Now, lesser known track from Kim Wilde. Also happens to be my favourite Kim Wilde track. It's called Never Trust a Stranger. Riverside Sports follows this. You're listening to Riverside Drive. It's 23 minutes past five. Martin with you till 6 o'clock this evening.

0: good, huh? Kim Wilde, Never Trust a Stranger, from 1988.
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0: Sports Time now, Riverside Drive. Any idea what it might be about? Yes, the World Cup. If you don't know this, the World Cup starts today. FIFA World Cup starts on Thursday, the 11th of June in the USA, Mexico and Canada. And to celebrate, our reporters have been out and about speaking to people from across the world who now call Southwest London their home. As the champions of Europe, Spain are one of the favourites to lift the World Cup this summer. Ben Hayes, our sports editor, spoke to Kevin at Casa Manolo down in Clapham Junction to find out about the restaurant and Spain's chances.
1: So I'm here in Casa Manolo with Kevin, who is part of the shop here that works selling amazing Spanish produce. First of all, tell me about all this wonderful, I can see hams, there's cheeses, olives, all sorts going around. Just tell me a little bit about Casa Manolo.
2: Yeah, first of all, thank you for coming by to Casa Manolo in Clapham Junction. I'm happy to be here because I bring a little bit of Spain to this country. And yeah, lots of people is coming from Spain. They don't know where to buy. And then they see the shop and my happiness makes their happiness as well. So yeah.
1: Absolutely. Muy feliz. And tell me, whereabouts in Spain are you from?
2: I'm actually from Benidorm.
1: Yeah. Okay, so lots of Brits, holidaymakers down there.
2: But been around, yeah.
1: But what is the Spanish community like here in Southwest London?
2: So here in Clapham Junction, you can see because the station is just nearby. So there's a lot of people. I'd say 50-50% it's English and Spanish, because the Spanish miss the product and the English comes here and then come back again because they love it. So yeah.
1: And as well as serving amazing quality Spanish food and produce here, what else takes place at Casa Manolo?
2: So I'm proud to say in Casa Manolo, because average pint and beer is what we most drink in a World Cup as well. So I'm proud to say we have the cheapest pint in London. Because the average price of a pint is £7.25. We have it at £6. I've checked that on Google as well. So yeah, we have the cheapest pint in London. So the cheapest pint in London. So you can come and have a beer, have some jamón ibérico, some cheese, croquetas, and many other things in the menu.
1: Fantastic. Lots of tapas and pinchos as well.
2: Pinchos is the way they say in the north of Spain. They call tapas in the north of Spain. But yeah, we can call it pinchos. Yeah. Some people comes and say, "Hey, I'm from the north of Spain." Yeah, we have pinchos. Yeah, both of them.
1: And if I was to get one thing to eat in Casa Manolo, what would you suggest?
2: It depends on your taste. We have vegetarian options, meat options, drinks as well. But if you're talking about food, I mean the star product is the jamón ibérico. So jamón ibérico with a bit of bread with tomato would be amazing.
1: And you're a football fan. You've told me that you are a fan of Real Madrid.
2: Yes.
1: Not doing too well at the minute, but how are you hoping that Spain are going to get on at the World Cup?
2: So, yeah, Real Madrid's not doing great. We've been 2 years in white as the T-shirt. But, yeah, hopefully, I'm a Ronaldo fan, but my blood is Spanish. So I want Spain to win. So hopefully I'll be happy this summer, as I've not been in 2 years.
1: And obviously European champions as well, beating us English. That must have been pretty exciting.
2: It's exciting to win always, but it's also about sports. It's great for their soul, for the happiness of the people and that. But yeah, of course, if you win, you get the reward as well. So yeah.
1: And who should we be looking out for in the Spanish national team? There's so many great stars, but who would you say is the one to look out for?
2: I'm not super happy to say, but at the end of the day, he's Spanish. Lamine Yamal is. It looks like he's gonna be the star. And let's hope the well he's done in Barcelona, which is not my favorite team, by the way, is going to do it as well in Spain. So it'll bring happiness to the Real Madrid fans as well.
1: And then just lastly, how would you say, let's go Spain or come on Spain if we wanted to cheer them on in the World Cup?
2: Vamos, España.
1: Yeah, vamos. Riverside Radio Sport.

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1: with Martin Adams.
2: Ah, great take that song now. Back for good. Our anagram, Want Mock Hip. It's a two-word place in Southwest London. The answer's coming up in about 10 minutes' time, right after the travel.

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6: Riverside. Banger from Roxette now. Your last traffic and travel update of the afternoon follows this. And then the reveal of our anagram, Want Mock Hip. Those letters rearranged have a two-word location in southwest London. The answers coming up soon.

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2: Okay, it's your last update of the afternoon. We'll start with that traffic chaos on the M25 in Surrey. Severe delays. Two lanes are closed due to a broken down car and a broken down lorry. It's got worse. There's a car now that's broken down as well. The congestion around Junction 6, Junction 9, near Godstone. There you go. All right, moving on to Wandsworth. Slow traffic on the A3 West Hill, northbound between Tibbetts Corner and Upper Richmond Road. In Twickenham, there's delays on the Chertsey Road westbound from Twickenham Bridge to Hospital Bridge Road. Round about 15 minutes added to your journey time there. In Maldon, there's queuing traffic on the A3 southbound from Maldon Underpass to the Kingston Road at Tolworth Junction. There are roadworks in the area. In East Sheen, slow traffic on the South Circular from Roehampton Lane to Chalker's Corner. That's it for the roads. On the tubes, the Victoria Line, there are minor delays on the Victoria Line due to a track fault at Walthamstow Central. Also, the District Line, minor delays between Turning Green and Richmond due to a points failure. And on London Overground, the Mild May Line, no service between Willesden Junction and Richmond due to that same points failure. That's it for your traffic and travel this afternoon. It'll be back tomorrow on Drive from 4 o'clock. And of course, traffic and travel updates tomorrow on The Breakfast Show, sponsored by Uber Boat by Thames Clipper. Join Jason and Ali for fun tomorrow. Actually, no, it's the turn of Ben Hayes. He'll be in the hot seat on a Friday. Gosh, we're at the end of the week already. Yes, so Ben Hayes will have all your traffic and travel updates for you tomorrow. Set your alarm, 7 a.m.

0: there. If you come back, Riverside Drive with you for about another 7 or so minutes. It's time to reveal the answer to today's anagram. Today's anagram was Want Mock Hip. It was a location in southwest London. Two words we were looking for towards the area of Richmond. Today we're in Hampton Wick. Congrats if you got that. Quite a few people did. Well done. Pat on the back. Hampton Wick was today's anagram. We'll have another one on Monday with my good self from on 4 o'clock or from 4 o'clock on Riverside Drive. Make sure you keep it Riverside for the rest of Thursday evening. What's happening? 6 p.m. Sarah's Soundtracks. 7 o'clock Paul's Jam. 8 p.m. It's Creative Compass with Nicolette Wilson Clark. And at 9 o'clock, Connections with Martin Smith. He plays all sorts of songs. They have a connection. You've got to guess what the connection is. Rather fun. Don't forget, set your alarm 7 a.m. for the Riverside Breakfast Show, sponsored by Uberboat and by Thames Clipper. Join Ben Hayes and the gang tomorrow for fun from 7. And I will see you next time on Riverside, Monday at 4 on Drive. See you then. Have a great rest of the week and the weekend too.
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2: John Healey's resigned as Defence Secretary, accusing the Prime Minister of failing to spend the money needed to keep the country safe. In a lengthy letter, he said he was left with no other option. The government's defence investment plan's been delayed by wrangling over funding. Former British Army Captain Dr. Patrick Bury's worried about who takes on the role next.
3: Who's the next Defence Secretary going to be? And are they just going to be a yes person below the Treasury? Obviously, there's always conflict between the Treasury and Defence in particular. Who would take on this brief if the last Defence Secretary has had to resign, unless they've got major assurances about how they can best represent the armed forces?
2: The UK's first weight loss pill has been approved by the medicines regulator and will be available privately within weeks. The daily Wegovy tablet is for obese adults with a body mass index of 30 or above. Trials showed when coupled with diet and exercise, people shed around a fifth of their weight. Our medical correspondent Thomas Moore expects a large take-up.
4: It's needle-free, it doesn't need to be kept in the fridge, and it is likely to be cheaper. So all these things are likely to make it very popular with people who are desperate to lose weight, and it is almost as effective as the jabs.
2: The man who lost an eye when he was stabbed in Belfast on Monday night is said to be improving in hospital. The attack on Stephen Ogilvie has triggered 2 nights of violent unrest, which his family's condemned. A Scottish teenager

0: has died on holiday in Spain, with his family believing it was down to a reaction to vape oil. 18-year-old Harry Whitten, who worked at Dundee FC's Dens Park, was in Benidorm with his girlfriend. Ryanair has labelled an investigation by the competition watchdog bogus. The CMA is assessing whether charging parents around £8 to sit next to their children on a flight is fair. Now to sport, and former British tennis number one Dan Evans is to retire from the sport after this year's Wimbledon. The 36-year-old's won two ATP Tour level titles. That's the latest. I'm Stevie Shillinglaw.
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2: Matt is enjoying a rare day off, feet up, footy on. 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
2: There's growing pressure on Sir Keir Starmer after the Defence Secretary dramatically resigned. John Healey's accused the Prime Minister of failing to keep the country safe by not spending enough on the armed forces. The defence investment plan's been repeatedly delayed. Here's the Education Secretary, Bridget Phillipson.
3: I'm really disappointed that John's reached that decision. You know, we are investing record amounts into defence, the biggest uplift in funding since the Cold War, alongside big investment in schemes and programmes and initiatives that will protect our country and keep us safe for many years into the future.
2: Meanwhile, Tory leader Kemi Badenoch says Sir Keir Starmer's premiership is falling apart. A pill form of a popular weight loss jab has been approved for use by the medicines regulator. The Wegovy tablet will be able to be taken on a daily private basis by adults meeting necessary criteria. The man who lost an eye when he was stabbed in Belfast on Monday night is said to be improving in hospital. The attack on Stephen Ogilvie has triggered two nights of unrest, which his family's condemned. Northern Ireland's First Minister Michelle O'Neill says she's clear about who's stoking the violence.
4: There are bad actors online orchestrating hate and fear and stoking up tensions. I'm aware of characters of the likes of the Tommy Robinsons of this world that are also orchestrating and promoting this hate fest. Those people don't care about our community here.
2: Three more people have been jailed for their part in violence in Southampton last week over the death of Henry Novak. The trio, aged 23, 27 and 36, have been sentenced to a combined 8 years and 3 months. 21 people have been charged so far in relation to the unrest, with 10 now imprisoned. The UK asylum backlog has hit a new record high. There were more than 87,000 appeal cases in the system at the end of March. And now to sport, and Scott McTominay has missed training through illness ahead of Scotland's opening World Cup match against Haiti, due to take place in the early hours of Sunday morning. The Napoli midfielder is said to have an upset stomach. That's the latest. I'm Stevie.

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Good evening, South West London, and welcome to Paul's Jam, Riverside Radio's weekly dose of blues, rock and Americana with me, Paul Dunn, coming to you live tonight from a, well, rather damp and soggy Battersea, it must be said. Now, you're going to hopefully stick around with me for the next hour or so, so I've got some great music for you, along the lines of, well, a lot of guitar-based rock, I have to be honest, including tunes from the likes of Hailstorm and Audioweb. Now, we kicked off tonight with a bit of classic rock from Bruce Springsteen, that, of course, was born in the USA. And you might not be surprised to know that I play that because the World Cup's beginning. Yes, it kicks off tonight, not in the States, actually, but in one of the co-hosts, Mexico. They're playing at South Africa, I think, at 8 o'clock this evening. And that tournament, of course, which stretches for the next 39 days or so, will take in both the USA and Mexico, but also, perhaps not associated so much with soccer, Canada as well. And that gives me a perfect opportunity to play a tune from Canada's finest rock exports. They are Rush. And this is the wonderful Spirit of Radio.

Here we go, Crazy, the title track of Bob Mould's 15th studio album, which he released roughly a year ago. Bob Mould was down in Clapham recently, last week, in fact, last Thursday evening. He was playing down at the Clapham Grand with the band Sugar, and they put on a fantastic show at a venue which doesn't often show rock concerts, but it's a great place to go and watch a rock gig. I thoroughly enjoyed it. Now, if you're looking for some rock on a Thursday night, then next week, Thursday the 18th, you might want to go down to the Half Moon in Putney, because Remy Harris and Dave Small are blinging. They might be blinging, but they're also bringing their blues rock roadshow to Putney. And this is going to feature songs from the likes of Led Zeppelin, Jimi Hendrix, Free, and this next player that I'm going to put on for you, this is Rory Gallagher, who they're going to feature as well. And this is the quite wonderful Shadow Play.

Full disclosure, I love that song. That was Audioweb from their 1998 album Fireworks City and Set My Soul on Fire. And the band have just announced that they're playing a very special one-off winter show this year, celebrating the 30th anniversary of their debut album on Friday the 20th of November. The bad news for us down here in London is that it's taking place at Rebellion Club in Manchester. Never mind, hopefully they'll announce some London dates soon. One band who are coming to London, a hailstorm though, with Lizzie and Joe Hale playing an acoustic show next week on Wednesday night at the Islington Assembly Rooms. So let's have a little listen to them now while you're searching around for some tickets for that gig. This is Hailstorm and I Am the Fire.

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Thursday evening on Riverside Radio, and you're listening to Paul's Jam. And there you heard from Audio Slave. They are, of course, with the rock supergroup that, amongst others, featured Tom Morello of Rage Against the Machine fame. And if you're a fan of Tom's, then you might like to know that he's appearing down at the Electric in Brixton next Monday. This Monday, in fact, the 15th of June. And there are some tickets still left on the usual website, so if you're interested, check that out. Now, Tom was also joined in Audio Slave by Soundgarden lead singer Chris Cornell, and that gives me a great excuse to play this track from 2012, which featured on the soundtrack of the new Avengers film. This is Soundgarden and Live to Rise.

stuff. And that tune has brought us rather close to the 8 o'clock news, and that means the end, sadly, of another edition of Paul's Jam. Hope you've enjoyed the show, and indeed that you'll stick around here on Riverside Radio for the rest of the programmes this evening and beyond. I'm going to leave you with a track from Seattle's Finest. This goes out to Patrick in Putney and all lovers of great music. This is Pearl Jam. Until next week, see you.

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2: Sky News Centre at 7. Sir Keir Starmer insists the government's defence funding plan will provide the military with the resources needed to keep the country safe. The Prime Minister's responded to John Healey, who quit as Defence Secretary earlier. In a scathing resignation letter, he claimed insufficient money was going to the armed forces. Reform UK Deputy Leader Richard Tice says we'll all suffer.
3: This is devastating for the country, for all of us. A Chancellor unwilling to pay to keep us safe, and a Prime Minister who is now a puppet of his backbenchers. It's disastrous, and frankly, I don't see how Starmer survives.
2: Donald Trump's wobbled over Iran again. He says he's cancelled scheduled strikes tonight because peace talks have been brought to the highest level of leadership and approved. Earlier, the US president threatened to assume total control of Iran's oil and gas industries in the not-too-distant future. In other news, police say they're out in significant numbers again in Belfast. That's after a second night of racism-fueled violence. It followed the stabbing of Stephen Ogilvie, who's said to be improving in hospital. It's been confirmed every resident has now left a hotel housing asylum seekers in Essex. It's thought concerns about fire safety regulations led to the evacuation. In Mexico City, it's partying as it closes in on hosting the kickoff of the 2026 World Cup. The co-hosts are taking on South Africa at the iconic Azteca Stadium. Shakira and Burna Boy are part of the opening ceremony, and these fans say they can't wait for the action to get underway.
4: Yeah, I'm so excited because it's the football is the happiest for me.
5: One of the most important events in my country.
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2: And Somali referee Omar Artan will take charge of Aston Villa's European Super Cup showdown with Paris Saint-Germain in Salzburg on August 12th. His World Cup hopes were dashed after he was refused entry to America. That's the latest. I'm Stevie Shillinglock.
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2: Hello, my thoughtful creative. How are you? Welcome back to another episode of Creative Compass. I'm Nicolette from The Creative Genius, and my work brings together psychotherapy, coaching, and creative life. And the aim is really to support you to understand yourself more deeply so that your creativity can feel sustainable rather than strained. Now, if you're joining me for the first time, you're so welcome. Thank you for being here. And if you've been listening since series one and have stepped in with me for this new chapter, thank you. Your presence is really appreciated. Now, in series two, we've been exploring the ecology of a creative life, not just what happens inside you, but the wider conditions that shape how you think and feel and regulate, create, and relate. Today, we're continuing our chapter on time, cycles, and energy, all about moving beyond productivity myths. Last week, we explored morning minds, night minds, and the different times of day when creativity may feel most alive. You know, we reflected on the idea that there isn't one correct rhythm for everyone. Your creative energy may arrive early in the morning, it may arrive later. It may shift depending on your body, your responsibilities, your emotional state, your environment, and also the season of life that you're in. Now, this week, we're staying with the theme of rhythm, but we're moving even closer in. Instead of looking at the wider shape of the day, we're actually going to be looking at the quieter cycles that happen within the day itself. Because even when you know the time of day that tends to support your creativity, your focus will still move in waves. It'll rise and settle, it will dip, and it will ask for recovery, and then often it will become available again. So it's a cycle, a rhythm. Perhaps you know the feeling of beginning a creative task with a sense of clarity. And then you sit down to write or rehearse or plan or edit or compose or design. Maybe you're choreographing something or organizing. Or maybe you're developing an idea. And for a while, there's movement. Something begins to happen. Something begins to open. Your thoughts connect. Your attention gathers. You feel as though you can meet the work. Then slowly, or sometimes quite suddenly, something changes. The sentence you were writing no longer seems to make sense, and the idea that felt alive a moment ago begins to feel flat. Or your body becomes restless, your mind starts to wander. You check your phone without quite knowing why, and you feel tired and foggy and irritable or disconnected from the very thing you were just engaged with a moment ago. And for many creatives, this is the point where self-judgment enters. You know, you might tell yourself that, oh, I'm procrastinating. Or you might assume you've lost discipline. You might decide that if the work mattered enough, you would be able to keep going. You might push through the dip because stopping feels like failure. But what if that moment isn't always a lack of commitment? What if it's not simply laziness or avoidance or poor focus? What if your body and brain are moving through a cycle, a natural cycle of effort and recovery? And this is where ultradian rhythms become helpful. As an overview, ultradian rhythms are biological cycles that happen several times within a 24-hour period. Now, unlike circadian rhythms, which we've touched on, which are connected to the larger rhythm of life, of day and night, ultradian rhythms are shorter cycles. They influence things like energy, alertness, attention, and recovery, and they do this throughout the day. Now, in creative life, this matters because focus isn't designed to remain fixed and constant for hours without change. You know, your attention, it has a rhythm. Your nervous system has a rhythm. Your body has a rhythm. And when you begin to understand that, those moments of fading focus, they actually can become less frightening, less shame-filled, and less personal. They can become information, not always information that says stop completely, sometimes information that says pause or shift. Or it might be information that says breathe or maybe move. Or it could be telling you take in something simple or give your system a moment to come back. So today's episode is an invitation to rethink the way we understand, the way you understand focus. Not as something that we should force out of ourselves without interruption, but as something we can learn to partner with. We'll explore why concentration naturally rises and falls, why rest is part of the focus cycle, and how creative work can become more sustainable when we stop treating every dip in energy as a problem to overcome. So as we begin, perhaps you might gently ask yourself right now, how do I usually respond when my focus begins to fade? Do I listen? Do I adjust? Do I pause? Or do I immediately assume I should be doing better? Now, before we move further into today's topic, let's take a moment, as we usually do, to arrive. Not because you need to be perfectly calm, not because you need to empty your mind, and certainly not because there is a correct way to be it, a correct way to be in before we begin. This is simply a moment to notice what is already here. So wherever you are, you might allow your attention to come towards your body. You might notice the contact between your body and the surface beneath you, whether it's a chair or the floor or a bed or a wall or the ground. You might notice whether your body feels settled or restless. Does it feel heavy or light? Perhaps it's pretty alert, or is it tired, clear or foggy? You might notice whether there is a sense of momentum in you, a feeling of wanting to get on with the next thing, a feeling of already being slightly ahead of yourself. Or perhaps there's a part of you that feels really slow in this moment. Maybe your day has been quite slow and it hasn't changed. A part of you might be listening but not fully switched on, and a part of you might actually need a little more time to land. So just noticing, and as you notice, see if you can do so without immediately making it mean something about you. You know, tired doesn't mean failing, and restless doesn't mean unfocused. Foggy doesn't mean incapable. If you're feeling distracted, it doesn't mean you're doing something wrong. You know, these states can simply be information. They can tell us something about energy, capacity, attention and recovery. You might now take a slightly slower breath in if it feels right for you. And as you breathe out, perhaps allow your shoulders to soften by a small amount, not forcing them down, just letting them naturally drop with your out breath, and just allowing a little less holding if that's available right now. Can you notice your jaw? Can you let it go a little? What about your eyes? Notice them, your hands, your belly. These are the places that tend to hold effort without being asked. And perhaps in this moment, you can ask yourself, where's my focus right now? Is it here? Is it scattered? Is it tired? Is it searching for stimulation, or perhaps it's beginning to settle? And there's no need to judge the answer. There's no right or wrong. It's about being present and noticing. Today's episode isn't about becoming better at forcing attention. It's actually about becoming more curious about how attention naturally moves. So whatever state you're arriving in, let that be welcome here, right now. Your current state isn't part of the conversation. Your current state is part of the conversation. Your body is part of the conversation. Your focus whether clear or fragmented, it is part of the conversation. And with that gentle noticing, let's now begin to explore what ultradian rhythms are and why they matter in creative life. So what are ultradian rhythms? I gave you a little brief outline earlier. Well, the word ultradian simply means a rhythm that happens more than once within a 24-hour period. We may already be familiar with circadian rhythms. You know, these are the daily rhythms that influence sleep, wakefulness, hormones, temperature, digestion, alertness, and the way our bodies respond to light and darkness across the day and night. Ultradian rhythms are shorter than that. They're the smaller cycles that happen within the larger rhythm of the day. You can think of them as internal waves of energy, effort, and recovery. Throughout the day, your body and brain, it moves through changing patterns of alertness, concentration, physical energy, and the need to pause as well. And these cycles are often spoken about in relation to focus, because many people notice that their attention seems to work best in blocks rather than in one long uninterrupted stretch. You know, there may be a period where you feel more awake, engaged, and able to think clearly. And then there may be a natural dip, a moment where your attention becomes more fragile, a moment where your body begins to ask for something different, perhaps movement, perhaps some water, some food. Maybe you want stillness, or perhaps a change of sensory input, perhaps a brief pause where you're not demanding anything more from yourself in that moment. For many people, these cycles tend to last somewhere around 90 minutes, although it's not a strict rule and it will be different for everyone. And I think that is important to say, because the moment you hear about a rhythm or a cycle, it can be really tempting to turn it into another system to master, another timetable, another productivity rule, another way to measure whether we're doing our creative life correctly. And that's not the invitation here, though. The point is not to say, oh, you must work for exactly this amount of time and rest for exactly this amount of time. No, the point is to begin recognizing that focus has a biological rhythm. Attention is not simply a character trait. Energy is not simply willpower. And concentration isn't something we can keep extracting from ourselves without recovery. When we ignore this, we can begin to treat very normal shifts in attention as personal failure. You know, we might assume that if we were more disciplined, we would be able to keep going. We might compare ourselves to someone else who appears to work for hours without stopping. We might override tiredness, restlessness, or fogginess because we've learned to value output over listening. But when we understand ultradian rhythms, we can begin to soften that story. We can start to see that there are natural moments of rise and fall within the creative process. There are moments where effort is available. There are moments where recovery is needed. And there are moments where focus opens up wide. But there are also moments where the system begins to say, I need a different kind of support right now. And this doesn't mean every dip in focus needs to be obeyed immediately. It doesn't mean we never continue through difficulty. Creative work will always ask something of us. There will always be moments that require patience, discipline, devotion. But there is a difference between staying with something because we are meaningfully engaged and forcing ourselves past every internal signal because we believe rest is weakness. Ultradian rhythms invite us to become more relational with our attention. Instead of asking, how can I force myself to focus for longer? We might begin asking, what's my focus showing me? What does my body need in order to return? Is this a moment for deeper effort? Or is this a moment for recovery before the next wave of effort becomes possible? When we think about focus, we often imagine it as something we should be able to hold, as though attention is a fixed beam of light, as though once we've found it, we should be able to keep it steady for as long as the task requires. But focus is much more alive than that. It moves, it responds, it changes depending on the body, the nervous system, the environment, the level of demand, the emotional meaning of the task, and the amount of recovery that has already happened. This is especially important in creative work because creativity rarely asks for only one kind of attention. You know, sometimes you need focused attention. Yes, you know, the kind that allows you to edit carefully. Listen closely, organize details, refine a sentence, remember choreography. Perhaps you're needing to practice a phrase, complete an application, respond to emails. Maybe you need to make a really serious decision. Yet at other times, you need a wider kind of attention, you know, the kind that allows your mind to wander, to make associations, to imagine possibilities, notice patterns, connect ideas, and allow something unexpected to emerge. Creative life often asks you to move between these states: concentration, openness, precision, play, structure, imagination, decision-making, dreaming. And each of these states uses energy in a slightly different way. So when your focus begins to fade, it may not mean that creativity has disappeared. It may mean that the particular kind of attention you have been using is becoming tired. Perhaps your mind has been holding too many details. Your body has been sitting still for too long. Your nervous system has been carrying pressure whilst you work, or perhaps the task has asked for more emotional energy than you actually realized. It might be that your brain needs a short period of recovery before it can return with clarity. This is why pushing harder is not always the answer. Sometimes pushing harder can keep you in the chair while making the work less alive. Yeah, you know, you may keep going physically, but mentally, you're no longer really available. I'm thinking about things like, well, you may keep typing, but the words become flatter. You might keep rehearsing, but your body feels less responsive. You might keep planning, but every decision begins to feel heavier than it needs to be. Or you might even keep editing, but you lose the ability to tell what is working from what is not. This is one of the quieter ways creative strain can build, not through one dramatic moment, but through repeated small acts of overriding, not listening, not attending to, ignoring the first signs of tiredness, missing the moment when your body needed movement, continuing past the point where your attention has become thin, treating every dip as something to conquer rather than something to understand. And of course, there will be times when we do need to stay with a task, you know, deadlines, rehearsals, performances. There'll be admin that needs completing even when it's not exciting, even when you are exhausted. There'll be responsibilities that can't always wait for the perfect state of focus. But even then, understanding that focus comes in waves can change how you meet yourself in the moment. You may not always be able to stop for an hour. Okay, granted. You may be able to take three slower breaths, though. You may be able to stand up and stretch. You might be able to look away from the screen for a moment to soften your jaw, to have a drink of water, to move from one kind of task to another. You may be able to recognize that your fading focus is not evidence that you're failing. It's evidence that you're human. You know, your brain's not a machine. Your body's not a machine. Your creativity is not a machine. It's a living process that depends on cycles of activation and recovery. When focus rises, we can meet the work. When focus dips, we can listen for what kind of support may help it return. And when we begin to trust that rhythm, we may find that we no longer need to fight ourselves quite so much in order to create. Many creatives become very skilled at pushing through. You learn to keep going when you're tired, don't you? You learn to produce under pressure. You learn to deliver when people are waiting. And you learn to meet those deadlines, finish the rehearsal, complete the edit, respond to the message, prepare the material, make the decision. And in many ways, this ability, it can be extremely useful. Creative life does require commitment. It does ask for us to stay with discomfort at times. It does ask us to keep returning to the work, even when the work feels uncertain, awkward, unfinished. But there is a difference between devotion and depletion. There is a difference between staying with a meaningful challenge and repeatedly overriding the body's need for recovery. When we push through every dip in focus, we may believe we're being productive. We may well believe we're being disciplined. We may believe that we're proving our commitment. But underneath that, something else can begin to happen. The nervous system can start to learn that its signals will not be heard. The body says, I need a pause. And we say, ah, not yet. The eyes say, oh, I need to look away. And we say, keep staring. The mind says, I'm losing clarity. And we say, force it. The body? The body says, I'm tired. And we say, oh, that's just inconvenient. Over time, this can create a more strained relationship with creative work. The work may begin to feel heavier. Your attention may become more fragmented. The body may begin to associate creativity with pressure rather than possibility. And what once felt alive may begin to feel like something you have to drag yourself towards. And this is not because you don't care. Sometimes it happens because you care deeply. You care about the idea, about the opportunity, about the people depending on you, about doing the work well. But care without recovery can easily become strain. And for creatives, this can become particularly difficult because creative work often carries emotional meaning. It's not always about just the task. It may be connected to identity, to visibility, income, self-worth, hope, past disappointment. It might be connected to the desire to be chosen, recognized, or understood. So when focus fades, it may not feel neutral. It may feel threatening. A dip in energy can quickly become a story, and we are great storytellers. You might be telling yourself, oh, I'm losing momentum. I'm not good at this. I've wasted the day. It should be further along. I can't afford to stop. I'm falling behind. And once that story takes hold, the nervous system may become more activated. You may move from a natural dip in focus into anxiety about the dip itself. Then instead of simply needing rest, your system now has to manage pressure, shame, urgency, self-criticism. This is why pushing through doesn't always help focus return. Sometimes it actually adds more noise, more tension, internal threat, demand. You know, the prefrontal cortex, the part of the brain involved in planning, decision-making, emotional regulation, and flexible thinking, it doesn't work at its best under constant strain. When pressure rises, we actually become more rigid. We may struggle to see options in that moment. We might find it harder to problem solve, become more reactive. And we may lose that gorgeous, creative playfulness, curiosity, and wider perspective that creative work often needs. So although pushing through may appear to save time in the moment, it can cost us later. It can cost us clarity, connection to the work, confidence. It can cost us the ability to return with freshness. And sometimes it can cost us the pleasure of creating. This doesn't mean that every dip requires a long rest. Sometimes the support needed is very small. A simple breath, a stretch, a glass of water, a few minutes away from the screen, a change of posture. Maybe you go for a short walk, a moment of looking out the window, a pause before continuing. What matters is not the size of the pause. What matters is the relationship and the shift in the relationship. Instead of treating your body as an obstacle to productivity, you could begin to treat it as part of the creative system. Instead of seeing recovery as something that interrupts the work, you can begin to see recovery as one of the ways the work stays possible. Because when you repeatedly ignore the dips, creativity can become a place of pressure. But when you learn to listen to the dips, creativity can become a place where your body is allowed to be

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6: 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I want to talk about how rest is part of the focus cycle. Now, one of the most important shifts we can make is to stop seeing rest as the opposite of focus. You know, rest is not what happens when focus has failed. Rest is part of how focus renews. And yet, so many of us have learned to treat rest as something that we have to earn, something that comes after the work is complete, after the deadline is met, after the inbox is clear, maybe after the rehearsal is finished and the idea is developed and the plan is made, even after everyone else has received what they need. But if we wait until everything is finished before we rest, we may never really rest at all. Creative work rarely offers a clean ending. There's usually another idea, another possibility, another message, another application to apply, another layer of refinement, another thing that could be improved. It goes on and on. So if rest is only allowed at the very end, it becomes almost impossible to access. This is why understanding focus cycles can be so supportive. It helps us see rest not as a reward, but as a rhythm. Not as a sign that we have stopped caring, but as a way of continuing to care without abandoning ourselves. When your focus begins to dip, your system may not be saying, I can't do this. It may actually just be saying, I need a moment to recover so I can return. And that's very different. It's a very different message. One creates shame and the other creates choice. And in creative life, choice very much matters, because rest doesn't always have to mean stopping for the day. It may mean a short pause between tasks, or standing up and letting your body move, or closing your eyes for a moment, stepping away from the screen. It could mean changing the texture of your attention or moving from detailed work to something more spacious. What if it means allowing your mind to wander without immediately filling the space with more input? Sometimes rest is physical. The body needs to release stillness. It needs to stretch and breathe and walk and shake and soften or take in nourishment. Sometimes rest is sensory. You know, the eyes need less screen light. The ears need less noise. The nervous system needs less stimulation. And sometimes rest is emotional. You need a pause from the pressure of being visible, productive, responsive, or constantly available. And what about if rest is cognitive? Sometimes it is. Your brain needs space away from decision-making so that it can reorganize, integrate, and make new connections. And all of this matters because creativity is not only produced during visible effort. Some of the creative process happens in the spaces between effort, the moment after you step away, the walk where the idea loosens, the shower where the sentence arrives, the quiet cup of tea where the solution becomes obvious. Yeah, it's the brief pause where your body finally exhales and your mind has sufficient space to hear itself again. These moments can look unproductive from the outside, but internally, Something may be happening. Your system may be integrating, or your attention may be resetting. Your nervous system may be returning to a state where flexibility becomes possible again. It might be that your mind is moving from forced effort into a more associative, spacious mode of thinking. And this is not laziness. It's part of the creative process. And for many creatives, this is where a lot of guilt arises. You may know that pausing helps you. You may know that walking helps you. You may know that stepping away often leads to better ideas. And still, a part of you may feel guilty for not visibly working. That guilt often comes from a culture that values constant output more than sustainable practice. It comes from the belief that productivity should look like uninterrupted effort. It comes from the idea that a serious creative is always available, always responsive, and always pushing forwards. But sustainable creativity asks for a different relationship with time. And that's what I'm encouraging here. It asks us to recognize that recovery is not outside the work. Recovery is one of the conditions that allows the work to continue. A pause can protect the next hour. A breath can protect the next decision. A walk can protect the next idea. And a moment of stillness, guess what? It can protect the next conversation. A short period of rest, that could protect the relationship you have with the work itself. So when focus begins to fade, the question doesn't have to be, how do I force myself to keep going? The question to yourself, the curiosity, it might be, what kind of rest would support my return? What kind of pause would help my system reset? What does my body need before I ask it for more? Because rest is not the enemy of focus. Rest is one of the ways focus comes back. Now, once we begin to understand that focus moves in cycles, the next question becomes, how do I work with this in real life? Because it's one thing to recognize that attention has a rhythm. It's another thing to live inside responsibilities and deadlines and messages and expectations, rehearsals, clients, funding applications, caring roles, invoices, performances, meetings, and all the ordinary demands that do not always wait for the perfect focus window. So this isn't about creating an idealized creative day. This isn't about imagining that you'll always have uninterrupted time, perfect energy, and complete control over your environment. Most people don't have that. Many creatives are creating in the gaps, between jobs, between caring responsibilities, between admin, between emotional demands, between paid work and unpaid labor, between the life they have and the creative life they're attempting to build. So working with natural focus windows has to be practical. It has to be kind. It has to make room for real life. And it has to begin with observation. Before changing anything, you might simply begin to notice when your focus tends to feel most available. Not when you think it should be available, and not when productivity culture tells you it should be available. Not when someone else's routine says you should be at your best. But when your own system seems to open. When do you feel clearer? When do ideas connect more easily? When does detailed work feel a bit more possible? When does your body feel more willing to sit with a task? When does your mind begin to drift? When do you notice that you're still physically present, but no longer really engaged? This kind of noticing can be extremely interesting and very revealing. You may realize that you're asking yourself to do more demanding creative thinking during a time of day when your system is usually low. You may realize that your best ideas often come after movement. You may realize that detailed admin is harder after a long emotional conversation. You may realize that you can focus well for 45 minutes, but begin to disappear after about an hour. You may realize that your attention returns if you pause sooner rather than waiting until you are completely depleted. And none of this is about creating a rigid rule. It's about gathering information. You're becoming a student of your own energy. Exciting. And once you've that information, you can begin to place tasks with more care. For example, if you know that your clearest focus tends to arrive in the morning, you might protect that time for the work that asks for your best attention. It might be planning or writing, editing, choreographing, making decisions, developing ideas, preparing material, anything that needs depth, nuance, or emotional availability. If you know that your focus is lower at a certain point of the day, perhaps that's not the best time to demand your most original thinking. It might be better suited to simpler tasks, you know, responding to straightforward messages, organizing files, tidying notes, preparing your space, doing practical admin, reviewing rather than generating, completing rather than beginning. And if you notice that your focus tends to dip after a certain amount of time, you might begin to build in smaller pauses before the dip becomes a crash. So this is where many creatives wait too long. You wait until you are completely drained. You wait until you are irritated, until your body is tense, until your thinking becomes foggy, until you're no longer enjoying the work. And then you stop because you have no choice. But what if you paused earlier? Not dramatically, not for hours. Just sufficient to protect the next wave of attention. You know, a few minutes to stand, a few minutes to breathe, a few minutes to stretch, a few minutes to look away, a few minutes to step outside. What about a few minutes just to let your eyes soften and your nervous system reset? When you pause earlier, you're not abandoning the work. Let's let that go. You're tending to the conditions that allow you to return. This can be particularly helpful when you're moving between different kinds of creative tasks, because each task asks something different from your system. You know, writing may ask for reflection. Rehearsal may ask for physical presence. Teaching may ask for relational energy, and performing may ask for visibility and activation. If you're doing admin, it may ask for sequencing and decision making. What about when you're editing? That might ask for precision. And then dreaming. Huh. Well, that's going to ask for spaciousness. And when you move from one state to another without any transition, your system may struggle to follow. You know, a short pause can become a bridge. It can tell the body, okay, we're leaving one kind of attention now, we're entering another. We don't have to drag the residue of the last task into the next one. That's what you're telling yourself. And this is where transitions become powerful. A transition doesn't need to be complicated. It may be closing your laptop before opening it again. It might be making tea, changing your seat, playing one piece of music. It might be stepping outside for a couple of minutes or washing your hands, using the bathroom. It could be placing your hand on your chest and one on your belly, taking a moment, saying to yourself, what do I need before I continue? These small transitional moments, they help the nervous system orient. They help the brain shift gears. They help your attention return with more clarity. And they remind you that you're not simply moving from task to task to task. You're actually moving from state to state to state. Working your natural focus windows. It also means being honest about the difference between a dip and avoidance. Because they are different. And sometimes a loss of focus is a genuine need for recovery. And sometimes it may be connected to fear. Fear of beginning, fear of being seen, fear of not doing it well, fear of finishing, fear of sending the email, fear of sharing the idea, so many fears, fear of discovering that the work isn't where you hoped it would be. And these moments, they need compassion too, don't they? But they may need a different kind of support, a recovery dip. It may need rest. An avoidance pattern may need gentleness, structure, and a very small next step. So rather than asking, am I focused or am I unfocused, you might ask a more useful question and be curious. What kind of support does this moment need? Does it need rest, movement, reassurance? Maybe it needs a smaller task, or it might need some connection. Or perhaps I need a clearer boundary here. Does it need me to begin with something imperfect and then build from there? This is how we begin to work with focus more relationally. We stop treating attention as something we either have to We stop treating attention as something we either have or don't have. We begin to understand it as something that can be supported, protected, renewed, something that can be interrupted, recovered, and then gently invited back. You know, your focus windows may not look like anybody else's. They may shift across the week. They may change with sleep, stress, hormones, grief, excitement, workload, sensory load, health, confidence, and the emotional meaning of what you are making. So the aim is not to find the perfect system. No. The aim is to develop a more honest relationship with your own rhythm, to notice when effort is available, to notice when recovery is needed, to notice when fear is present, to notice when the work needs more space, and to let that noticing shape how you care for your creative energy across the day. So here's something I want to offer you as today's creative insights and stuff that I'm noticing. Sometimes the difficulty is not only that we don't know when to rest. Sometimes the difficulty is that we don't trust ourselves to return. And that can be a very tender place for creatives, because when something is finally flowing, it can feel really frightening to pause it. You know, you may worry that if you stop, oh, I'm going to lose the idea, it's going to disappear. Or you may worry that if you step away, you'll lose that momentum. You might worry that if you rest, it won't begin again. What if you're worried that the small opening you found will close and you won't know how to find your way back in? So instead of pausing, what do? In those moments, you grip the moment. You keep going. You push beyond the point where the work still feels alive because you're afraid that stopping might mean losing access to it. Don't get me wrong. This makes sense. Many creatives have had experiences where inspiration felt unpredictable, where time was scarce, where support was inconsistent, where creative confidence came and it went, where stopping really did feel risky because there was no guarantee that space, energy, or permission would be available later. This is real. So the nervous system learns to hold on tightly to the idea, to the focus, to the opportunity, to the moment of clarity, to the rare feeling of being able to create. Whoopee! But creative momentum doesn't always need to be held through force. Sometimes it can be held through relationship, a relationship with your rhythm, a relationship with your body, a relationship with your own patterns of returning. This is where the idea of return becomes so important, because sustainable creative practice is not built on never stopping. It's built on knowing how to come back. Coming back to the page, coming back to the body, coming back to the rehearsal, coming back to the idea, to the edit, to the conversation, coming back to the work after a pause, coming back after doubt, coming back after distraction, after tiredness, coming back after life interrupts. And the more you practice returning, the less frightening pausing may become. because the pause is no longer the end of the creative connection. It becomes part of the rhythm. It becomes a doorway back. It becomes a way of saying, I can leave this for a moment and I can still return. I can rest without abandoning the work. I can step away without losing myself. Oh my gosh, I can trust that creativity doesn't only live in the moment of effort. It also lives in the relationship I keep building with return. And this matters so much. It matters because creative anxiety comes from the fear that everything has to happen now. The idea has to be captured now, doesn't it? The work has to be completed now. The focus has to be used now. The energy has to be maximized now. The momentum, oh my gosh, that momentum, it has to be protected now. But when everything becomes urgent, the nervous system has very little room to soften. And when the nervous system cannot soften, creativity can become tightly held. And it may still function, yeah. It may still produce and deliver, but it may lose some of its spaciousness, its play, its responsiveness, its ability to surprise you. So perhaps part of working with ultradian rhythms is not only learning when to pause, perhaps it's also learning to build evidence that you can return, that you can create small rituals of return. A note left for yourself before you pause. One sentence about where to begin next. A mark in the script. A voice note capturing the next thought, a page left open. A phrase written down, a short question for your future self. It might be a gentle transition back into the work. You know, these small acts tell your system, yeah, we're not ending, we're simply pausing. We're keeping a thread. We're making it easier to return. And for many creatives, this can change the emotional meaning of rest. I know for me, it really has. Rest becomes less like disappearance, less like avoidance, less like losing the thread. And it becomes more like part of how the thread is protected. So today's insight is this. The creative life isn't sustained by constant focus. It's sustained by a trustworthy rhythm of effort, recovery, and return. The more you learn that you can come back, the more safely you can step away. And when stepping away feels safer, your focus no longer has to be held through fear. It can begin to be held through trust. So here's a gentle practice that you might want to take away with you, something that you don't need to do perfectly. Yeah, it's not a system to master. It's just a way of becoming more familiar with the way your focus moves. And you might use it while you're listening now, or you could return to it later when you're writing or planning or rehearsing or editing or studying or making something, organizing, sitting with a creative decision. So begin by choosing one creative or practical task, not everything, just one thing. Something you want to give your attention to. It might be a page or a paragraph or a section of choreography, piece of music, an email, proposal, a sketch. It might be a conversation that you need to prepare. Perhaps it's a small part of a bigger project. Now, before you begin, take a moment to notice your starting point. And you might ask yourself, how much focus feels available right now? Not how much do I wish I had? Not how much focus do I think I should have? Just how much focus feels available. You might imagine this as a simple scale from 1 to 10. 1 might be a very little focus, and 10 might be very clear focus. There's no correct number, okay? A low number doesn't mean the work can't happen. It simply gives the information about the kind of support you might need right now. And then notice your body. Are your eyes tired? Your jaw holding? Shoulders lifted? Breath shallow? Your hands tense? Is your body leaning towards the task? Or are you pulling away from it? Again, no judgment. It's just information. And then you might set a small focus window. Not a long stretch that already feels impossible. You know, something realistic. Perhaps just 10 minutes. If you need less, fine. Or more. Perhaps a little longer than 30 minutes if your focus feels available. The length matter. The length actually matters less than the relationship. You're giving your attention somewhere to begin, that's all. And you might say to yourself, for the next small window, I'm just going to attend to this one task. I don't have to complete everything. I don't have to solve the whole project. I'm simply going to give this my attention. And just notice what happens. And then begin it. And as you work, you don't need to monitor yourself constantly. You don't need to check and keep checking whether you're focused. Just allow yourself to enter the task as much as you can. And then at the end of that small focus window, pause. Before moving immediately into the next thing, take a moment to notice what has changed. Is your focus still available? Has it deepened, softened, scattered, become tired? Has the task opened something? Has the task asked more than you expected? What does your body feel? What does your mind feel? All now, what does it feel? And this moment of checking in is important because it begins to interrupt the habit of pushing until you crash. It allows you to notice the wave before the wave disappears completely. If your focus still feels available, you might continue for another small window. Whoopee! If your focus has dipped a little, you might ask, what would support my return? And that is also a whoopee, because you're noticing and you're asking. You're not asking, what should I do? Not what would make me look productive, but what would genuinely support my system to return? Perhaps you need to stand, perhaps you need water, perhaps you need to stretch, you need to step away from the screen, breathe, exhaling slowly. Maybe you need to move your spine, maybe you need to soften your eyes by looking into the distance. Perhaps you need to write down the next step before pausing so that coming back feels easier. And if you're afraid you'll lose the thread, create a small bridge. You might write, next, I need to begin with. Or, the question I'm holding is, or, when I return, I'll look at, or even, the part that matters most is, and this is a way of protecting the thread without forcing yourself to stay beyond your capacity. It tells your nervous system that the pause is not abandonment. It is part of the rhythm. Then take the pause you need. Again, this doesn't have to be long. It might be 2 minutes, five, a short walk, one song, closing your eyes, stepping away from the screen. And then when you return, notice what has shifted. Not with pressure,

time, this can help you become less frightened of the natural movements of focus. The rise doesn't have to be gripped. The dip doesn't have to be judged. The pause doesn't have to be seen as failure. And the return doesn't have to feel far away. So perhaps today, maybe the next time that you sit down to create, you might simply notice one focus wave. And where does your focus begin? When does it start to shift? What does your body ask for? What helps you return? Just notice all of these things. One small experience of working with your rhythm rather than against it. And so as we come to the end of today's episode, I hope you've enjoyed and the conversation has offered you a gentler way to think about focus, not as something you have to force from yourself for hours at a time, not as proof of your discipline, worth or creative seriousness, but as something alive, something rhythmic, something that rises, settles, dips, and then returns. And so next time on Creative Compass, we'll explore this, continue with this chapter on time, cycles, and energy. And we're going to go for episode 16, which is seasonal energy shifts and creative output. But until then, I invite you to focus on your rhythm, allow your body and ask it for recovery. Your creativity doesn't need to be forced into constant availability in order to be real, okay? And I want to thank you for listening today. Your creativity truly matters, and it matters to the world. And don't forget, it also matters to you. See you next time. Bye for now.

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2: The Prime Minister's rejected claims the UK military isn't getting sufficient resources to keep the country safe. John Healey says he's quit as Defence Secretary because the government's unable and unwilling to provide adequate funding. In response, Sir Keir Starmer concedes it has to go further. Armed Forces Minister Al Carnes agrees the defence spending plan needs work.
3: When I saw it, I wasn't happy with the level of transformation within it, so I think there's much more work to be done. But then when you match that with a funding settlement, it isn't enough. I think what we need to do with the funding settlement is find innovative ways of finding the right amount of resource to give the kit and equipment to the armed forces.
2: Tonight, Labour MP Pamela Nash has resigned as John Healey's parliamentary private secretary. Donald Trump says he won't bomb Iran tonight because he claims peace talks have been approved by the leadership in Tehran. Tensions have risen between both sides in recent days after an American military helicopter was shot down over the Strait of Hormuz. Relatives of a teenager from Dundee who's died on holiday in Spain think he had a reaction to vape oil. The Foreign Office says it's supporting the family of 18-year-old Harry Whitton. The UK's first weight loss pill has been approved by the medicines regulator. The Wegovy tablet, to be taken daily, is expected to be available privately within weeks. And now to sport, and the biggest World Cup ever is just kicking off. Co-host Mexico are taking on South Africa, and Tyrone Francis is there for us.
4: After all the politics and issues surrounding this tournament, finally the opening game is here. We've been treated to an opening ceremony featuring Shakira and Burna Boy. But now it's all about the players. Mexico versus South Africa. We're both desperate for a win at the famous Azteca Stadium.
2: Meanwhile, Jose Mourinho has been appointed manager of Real Madrid. It's the former Chelsea and Manchester United boss's second stint in charge of the Spanish giants. And the prize money for this year's Wimbledon Championships has risen to more than £64 million. That's 20% up on last year's pot. That's the latest. I'm Stevie Schilling.
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2: The Armed Forces Minister has resigned following John Healey's exit as Defence Secretary in their disagreement over funding. Al Karn says it's clear the change he's pushed for is not going to come. Mr Healey, meanwhile, said he was left with no option but to quit, claiming the resources fell well short of what the armed forces need. Conservative leader Kemi Badenoch says Sir Keir Starmer's premiership is falling apart.
3: He is putting in less than half of the minimum required, and that is why the Defence Secretary has resigned. He is more interested in saving his job than putting the national interest first. The Prime Minister is trying to please his backbenchers by putting money into welfare instead of defence.
2: Counter-terror officers are now leading the investigation into a school stabbing in Manchester on Tuesday. Two 14-year-olds and a staff member are alleged to have been attacked by a 14-year-old girl. Donald Trump claims he's cancelled planned strikes on Iran tonight. The US president says it's because peace talks have been brought to the highest level of leadership and approved. A weight loss pill has been approved for use in the UK. The Wegovy tablet could become available privately within weeks for eligible adults. And now to sport, and England director of cricket Rob Key says he's considering imposing an alcohol ban on the team after captain Ben Stokes was dropped. The all-rounder and Gus Atkinson will not play in the second test against New Zealand after being involved in an altercation in a London nightclub. There's also been rumours that Stokes is now considering his future, but Key says they haven't spoken about it.
4: Ben hasn't intimated either way to me. I haven't said anything. The ECB hasn't said anything to him of that note as well. At this stage, it's just slowing everything down and making sure that we just follow exactly what we should do so a good decision can be made, whatever it is.
2: And co-host Mexico lead 1-0 at halftime against South Africa in the opening game of the 2026 World Cup. And before the match, Shakira and Burna Boy performed during the opening ceremony at the Azteca Stadium. That's the latest. I'm Stevie Schillinglaw.
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for those of you interested in those products or services, please visit the appropriate websites, being careful to ensure that you always type in www. before the address line of the vendor's or venue. This is the radio. Over the next few hours, there will be some music and occasionally some voices speaking in between. Every hour, there will be a news report provided by the station. Having said that, we will be departing from this tired and tested format as the Anti-Doering Battalion show takes over the airwaves for the next hour, partly to shake things up a bit, but mainly to annoy.

0: by Alistair in Quality Control. Who has it in?
1: Yeah. Courtney.
0: Not letting you in.
1: As far as Andy
0: Dillon, you can't do that. You are concerned. Can go with anyone.
1: Let the same
0: as can his wife.

0: It's 4 minutes past 10 London time, 4 minutes past 5 New York time. It's hot and clammy. We went for a lovely walk at the weekend in Wimbledon. It is very festive, lots of music going on. So we went for a walk. Steve and Dean's always going for walks. We thought, why don't we? There was bands out, music playing, and we had a nice time, and even though it was extremely hot. So here we are, just walking through Wimbledon Village opposite the Hemingway Bar. Come on, Barky. Where I did a gig some time ago, the Hemingway Bar, named after the famous writer Wordsworth. We're just walking up to Wimbledon Common, which is surrounded by these luxurious mansions, one of which was owned by Paul Raymond, the guy who invented Razzle. Big fan of Steve and Dean's. I'm sure just walking along here. Come on, Bucky. Past some people going out. The sun is really blistering down. It's really coming up. One of those pubs on the park was famous for Robert Shaw, the actor. Used to drink in there. That's right, the guy from, you know, we're going to need a bigger boat.
1: We're going to need a bigger boat.
0: Without him, we would never have had Jaws 3. He was in The Sting, of course, fantastic in that. And a great baddie, village, of course, resident, Davina McCall. Also from there, Noel Fielding's from around here. Come on, Barky. We didn't have to wait long, and here's a number 93 bus that we're going to get on to take us to Wimbledon Forest, just a bit further up on the common. We're on the bus now. As you can hear, come on, Barky. And it's what bus did you say, Jack?
2: 35.
0: My age. So we're now at the windmill, and we've just had a ice cream at some other place in the village, and now we're going to have a cappuccino and an espresso, because it's hot. The best thing to have when it's a hot day is something that's even more hot. It's a really hot day. Even under the shade, it's hot. Why did you decide to have an espresso?
2: I need to wake up.
0: Yeah.
2: Some energy to go walk in the forest.
0: So you can be more like Barky. The coffee feels just enough. Not too bitter, but not too weak as well. It's perfect. How's the espresso?
2: Very nice.
0: Great. So we've been to the Windmill Cafe. We're just walking through the forest. There's people playing cricket, using the jumpers for goalposts. Easy, Barky. Easy. The forest is huge, of course. At one time, people would be living in it. You won't be able to find them. People like Dick Turnip and his horse and black bus stopped off in Blackheath, I believe. They were last probably seen up there. No one's seen them since. Hopefully they've calmed down. Robin Hood, of course.

0: going past in coaches, in Hunters, Fry Truck. This is another world where those people would be living, having sort of fights on logs in the stream, balancing on them with a big long stick, people trying to push them off. Maid Marian, of course, she'd be there.
1: What was I doing here? I was on Buckingham, no?
0: It's like you're interrupting the story, the narration. I'm trying to give them a picture of where we're walking, where we are now.
1: Yeah.
0: It's no good rolling your eyes.
1: Get lost.
0: Yeah, I'm trying to give a historical...
1: Yeah, but it wasn't here. It was on Buckingham, no? Sheriff of Buckingham, no? For Robin Hood.
0: Well, I think he... It's all the same, really, same area. And we just walked past some quicksand, which is very treacherous. I fell in some quicksand when I was a kid, nearly died. It went right over my wellies, and I could have been sucked under if I didn't take my wellies off and got my socks muddy. But could I explain that to my mum? No. So we're just coming out of the forest there. What animal did we just see then?
1: A baby rabbit.
0: That's right. And we're heading up to village now. Oliver Reed used to be a resident around here.
2: To nobody complained, but as long as I make the air move around me, surely that's what.

0: dog walking, something that James Sheeline can identify with, I'm sure. When I was talking to the great Alva Trace the other week, we mentioned a few things, and one of the things that we didn't mention was going to hospital, which is something that I did on Saturday. I'm glad it's over and done. What does everyone feel about going to see the doctor?
1: What do you want now?
2: I've got an appointment, I think.
1: That's what they all say.
2: Oh, right.
1: What's your name? Do you have any idea what your name is?
2: Yes. Yes, I do. I've got it written down here.
1: Claire Partington. Is that right?
2: Yes, I suppose so. Something like that.
1: I'll ask the doctor. Doctor!
0: What is it, nurse? What's all this commotion about?
1: You've got a patient.
0: A patient? What is this? Some kind of joke?
1: I'm not sure, Doctor. She seemed quite evasive. I'm not sure I totally believe her.
2: My name's Claire Partington, Doctor. I've got an appointment with you this afternoon.
0: Really? Is this right, nurse?
1: I'm not sure, Doctor. There's something about all this that doesn't seem to ring true.
0: Yes. Yes, I know what you mean. You better come this way.
2: Yes, okay.
1: Are you sure that's wise, Doctor?
0: Damn it, Helen. I've been making decisions like this for a good long time now.
3: Hey, Doc, I've got those tools you wanted. You wanted me to nick them out and I'd borrow them down the building site? A couple of hammers, a saw and a power drill.
0: Ah, yes. Put them over there, Igor. You know, Helen, if Alec was still alive today, you wouldn't be so quick to jump on my head every time I stood up for myself.
1: I'm not going to live this primitive life.
0: Right. Claire Partington's. Let me get this right. Now, as I understand it, you believe you've got too many legs and you want one of them sawn off. Is that right?
3: We got the power tools for that now, Doc.
0: I'm well aware of that, Igor.
2: No, that isn't it. That isn't it at all.
0: Oh, really? All of a sudden, you're an expert now, are you? Everyone's a medical expert these days.
3: Yeah, it's like in that film, boss. Jaws.
0: How do you mean?
3: Well, that person who caught Jaws, you know, he was an expert in fishing, wasn't he, boss?
0: Yes. Yes, I suppose he was.
2: Look, I haven't come here to have my leg sawn off. It's nothing to do with my leg. I've got depression.
0: I see. And where have you got this depression? In your head?
3: That's where they normally have it, boss.
0: I'm well aware of that, Igor. Bring your head over here, Miss Partington's. Let me have a look at it close up.
2: Okay. Are you sure you know what you're doing?
0: I've been in the window cleaning business for nearly 20 years now, madam. So I think I know what I'm talking about.
2: But that's windows.
0: Your eyes are a window into your brain.
2: This is medical.
0: Aren't they pretty much the same thing? They're all stuff you have to do with your hands.
3: You've always been good with your hands, haven't you, boss?
0: Yes. Yes, I have, Igor. I got an A in woodwork when I was inside. Not only that, I use them every day for picking up things and writing. Now let's have a look at this head, shall we?
2: What do you think?
0: I think I see what the problem is.
2: You do?
0: Yes. It's going to have to come off.
2: Won't that hurt?
0: No. I won't feel a thing.
2: What about an anaesthetic?
0: Good point. I'd better take an anaesthetic just in case the sight of blood makes me throw up again.
3: I've got this bottle of whiskey, Doc.
0: Yes, that should do.
2: What about me? Won't I need an anaesthetic?
0: What? No, not at all. The patient usually goes blurred. And all the screaming turns into a muffle and then it all goes black. It's like the patient disappears. And the next thing you know, I wake up on the floor. Patient's gone.
4: and there's all these bin bags around full of chopped meat. It's as simple as that.
2: You know, I don't think I'll need this after all.
4: Let's give it a go, just to be on the safe side.
2: Perhaps I'm not as depressed as I thought I was. You know, things don't seem as dark as they once did.
3: No, but they will once we start soaring.
4: Rather than take the whole head off, let's just take the top off, so we can replace the brain with one of those over there.
3: Yeah, that mouse's brain is quite fresh.
4: Now, Claire, remain perfectly still. This is very important. I don't want to break the blade on this brand new saw.
3: No, that cost you 15 quid, didn't it, boss?
4: Please, don't remind me. Okay, here goes.
3: Patient is distressed, Doc. I can hear her shouting in pain.
4: Yes, that's not a good sign.
1: Doctor, I understand your favourite show is

0: Rabu. The headmaster's gonna speak. Brown, what's that in your mouth?
1: That's my tongue, sir.
2: This term, I've got one thing to say to you new boys. Work, play. Don't mix the two. Do your duty. Do your work and do your best. Mr. Cheesecake is going to introduce our speaker. Listen carefully to what he says.
0: Have you got your notes, Cheesecake?
3: I've written them on my hand.
0: That's my hand you've written them on.
3: Oh, right.
4: The boys are waiting for you, Mr. Cheesecake.
3: Yes, Headmaster.
0: Buffoon.
3: Last summer, this house got itself the reputation of being incredibly slack. I don't intend to carry wastrels. I should come crashing down on offenders. Am I making myself clear?
1: Yes, Thrasher.
0: What's that?
2: Break it up, you lot.
1: Yeah, it's only me, sir.
0: Don't give me any lip, that boy, or you'll find yourself on parade in the middle of the night.
3: Your hair's still long. Get it cut.
0: When you do your times tables, you better be word perfect.
5: Attention, you boys.
3: Now, we're lucky enough to have with us today a very special guest who's travelled a very long way to take part in our debating society. Please, will you welcome the Prime Minister of America, who has travelled here from which country are you from?
6: America?
5: He's from America, for goodness sakes. He's their Prime Minister.
6: That's all right, Headmaster.
3: Yes. The Prime Minister of America, from America, has agreed to come here. When this House debates, should Birds of a Feather be given another series?
6: Fellow Americans, as you know, the American spirit is filled with hope. When I was in America Land,
1: which city were you in?
0: Silence!
6: Oh, I was in the main one. The really big one.
1: What's it called?
5: Quiet, that boy!
6: Oh, I don't think it had a name. It probably doesn't exist anymore.
1: But...
3: Silence that man.
6: Anyway, I was in this really big city in America Land.
1: Prime Minister, it's just called America.
6: Is it?
1: Yes, I believe so.
6: Okay. I've always called it America Land. I thought that's was its name.
1: No, I don't think so, Prime Minister.
0: I always thought it was America Land.
3: Me too.
6: Anyway, I was in this really big city in America Land, and my daddy, I always called him my daddy because it was him that gave birth to me. Well, he used to drop me off over where the cowboys used to live, and I'd go wandering up there, saying howdy to everyone. I'd stop off at the Empire State Building, have something to eat.
0: Objection!
1: Overruled!
6: Well, it's funny, you know, because I was talking to my wife, the Queen of America Land, just before I came over on this trip.
1: How did you come over here?
0: Quiet, that boy!
6: Oh, I came over on the tube. It's only half an hour away. It's not far.
5: That boy, if you interrupt the Prime Minister of America once more, it'll be the firing squad for you, my lad.
6: That's quite all right, Headmaster.
5: Continue, Prime Minister.
6: Yes, well, what I was saying was, what this Boys Academy needs is the same hope the cowboys had when they won the war against the aliens in that movie, Cowboys vs. Aliens, with Daniel Craig.
1: Hear-haw!
3: I'll say.
0: Hurrah!
6: Now, as everyone knows, there were cowboys, and there were Indians. One famous Indian was called Chief Eagle Feather, which reminds me of the TV series Birds of a Feather.
0: Can I just get a quick selfie?
3: No, you can't. He's giving an address.
6: Now, I grew up on Birds of a Feather. All of us did in America Land. No one ever knew what was going to come out of Sharon's mouth next. Every single scenario completely unpredictable.
1: I love birds.
3: Speak one more time and you'll feel my face on your foot.
6: Growing up in the Bronx off the coast of San Francisco, right next to the Empire State Building, no other TV program told the story of our lives better than Birds of a Feather did.
0: I'm sorry, but I'm gonna have to take a picture on my phone. My family will never believe me.
3: Yes, the Prime Minister of America Land. I never even knew he existed.
5: Gentlemen, if you don't mind, Continue, Prime Minister.
6: So it is for that reason, my fellow Americans, that we say yes to hope. Yes to cowboys. And yes to another series of Birds of a Feather.
3: This House declares that there should be another series of Birds of a Feather.
5: Hurrah!
1: Mason, I can't believe it.
0: Silence!
5: Democracy in action.
3: Now all stand for the singing of the House hymn.
7: 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Just remember, life here is a matter of give and take. We are your new family.

0: straighten your tie, Brown. You're a disgrace.
1: Yes, sir. Sorry, sir.
0: And get a shave, for God's sake. You look like a girl.
1: Yes, sir. Now listen here to me, you boys. I will have no slacking here. I run a tight ship.
2: Headmaster, I must congratulate you. These cakes are delicious.
1: Thank you. They're from the local Greggs.
2: An excellent choice.
1: British Bulldog, British Bulldog, who wants to play war?
0: Now listen, you boys. Listen clearly. I pull no dead weight here, you understand?
1: Yes, sir.
2: Headmaster, sometimes I wonder if you're being too harsh on the boys here.
1: Harsh, harsh. There's a world out there, if you hadn't noticed, Prime Minister.
2: Yes, I had. I had noticed that. In fact, I've been in it. That's where I live.
3: Where's your homework, Brown?
1: I didn't do any, sir.
3: And why is that?
1: Because I haven't got a home, sir. I wanted faster, and I wanted harder.
2: Yes, that's right. I'm at the academy now.
0: And what are the standards like there?
2: Standards? Oh, I haven't seen any of those.
1: The school must face the 20th century with our backs to the wall.
0: Line up, you boys. Backs to the wall.
1: There's only me, sir.
3: Silence!
0: Charlie, I've been meaning to ask. Have you read this new thing?
1: No, I haven't, Bertie. What is it?
0: It's a book, I believe. They've just started making them. It's got knowledge in it and everything.
1: What's it about?
0: Oh, I don't think it's about anything, Headmaster. It's just a book.
1: I don't believe in knowledge, Bertie. It's highly overrated.
0: Too true, Headmaster. Too true.

0: heard?
1: What are you talking about?
0: There's talk of a rebellion.
1: A rebellion? What are you talking about?
0: A rebellion in the school.
1: Does the headmaster know?
2: Oh, well, you'll find out in due course.
1: Now, Brown, we've known you for a long time. You know that, don't you?
3: What are you talking about, Mr. Classroom?
2: Come on, Brown. You play ball with us. We'll play balls with you.
3: But I haven't got a ball, sir.
1: Less of your lip, Brown.
4: Perhaps I could be of assistance?
0: That's all right. We have our own ways of doing things in this country.
4: Yes, but I have experience. I've been a lookalike for some pretty rough characters in my time.
3: I think I'm gonna go.
1: Stay where you are, Brown.
3: But lessons are starting soon.
0: Well, then they'll have to start without you.
3: But I'm the only boy in my class. I'm the only boy in the school.
1: Stay where you are, Brown.
3: But, sir...
1: The moment you hear something, you come straight to me, Brown. You understand?
0: You don't mind being a grass, do you, Brown?
3: But I couldn't do that.
5: What is this?
1: Nothing, Headmaster. We were just making sure Brown was still here, sir. We hadn't seen him all day.
5: Very well. Brown?
3: Yes, Headmaster?
5: I want you in my office right away.
3: Yes, Headmaster.
0: What about us, Headmaster?
5: You lot go out and teach.
1: Yes, Headmaster.
4: But who are they going to teach? You've got the school population with you. I really don't understand this country.
0: What are you talking about? You're English.
6: What time is it, Mr. Wolf?
0: Blimey, is that the time?
4: Harry, have you noticed that the boys seem to be acting a little tense?
0: I don't notice things like that, Bertie. I'm too drunk most of the time.
1: That boy! Run through the corridor!
4: Anything wrong?
1: No, it's all right, Prime Minister. Just the usual duty rounds.
4: I'm a guest of yours, Headmaster. I don't want to see bullying in the corridors.
5: What's going on here?
1: Nothing to report, sir.
5: Get back to your quarters, Mr. Cheesecake.
1: As you wish, sir.
4: Today is only Tuesday.
5: We have a lot of days here, Prime Minister.
6: What time is it, Mr. Wolf?
3: 5 o'clock on the dot.
5: I believe in having a goal. That's where you succeed, actually. That's your problem. You've no ambition.
4: Oh, I know.
5: You're late, Warden. Can you explain yourself?
0: I can't explain myself, but I can describe myself. I'm 6'2", with a handlebar moustache,
5: So I'm hearing rumblings among the boys, Warden.
0: It's the school dinners, sir. There's a lot of sand in them, you see. The boys find it rather hard to digest.
5: There's been talk of a rebellion, Warden.
0: I would say we've got the boys perfectly under control.
5: Oh, really?
1: Of course, there's always a lunatic fringe. There's a certain hardcore in the studies.
5: Oh, dear.
1: We'll have to deal with it firmly. In a few instances, it may be necessary to make examples.
5: Yes, of course.
4: Nothing too harsh, I should hope, Headmaster.
5: Prime Minister, I don't know how you deal with this sort of thing in America land, but in this country, we deal with it badly.
4: I see.
1: We need to be discreet. Nip it in the bud.
5: A headmaster doesn't like too much hanging. A school gets a reputation for hanging boys. Next thing you know, parents don't want to send them here.
4: Killing the pupils could be seen as a bit extreme.
5: We don't want a reputation for decadence, Prime Minister.
0: Yeah.
4: Of course.
5: My shoes need cleaning, Brown.
3: Yes, Headmaster.
5: Get on with it.
3: Yes, sir.
1: We're looking for volunteers to be in the school pantomime, Brown. We were considering you.
3: Me? Me, Mr. Cheesecake?
5: You be front and back of the pantomime horse.
0: Think you can manage that, Brown?
3: I've never been inside a horse before, sir.
4: You really have a way with the boys, don't you, Headmaster?
5: It's nothing. It's nothing at all.
4: Yes, you're right there.

0: Fi Fo Fum. I smell the blood of an Englishman. Be he red or be he brown, the bricks of the school come tumbling down.
1: We're not still reading Jackie, are you, Porky? Pass my whiskey.
2: I could do with one of those. I need to change my bra.
3: What? I don't understand.
2: My car, I need to change my car. I've been driving around in a puddle car for too long.
1: Porky, pass me the headmaster's pint, will you? I'll fill it up for him.
0: What? Oh, sure.
2: I need to sit down. Get out of these heels.
3: I don't understand, headmaster.
2: These deals. I've got all these milk deals from Greg's. I'm never going to use them.
3: Headmaster, there's something I'd like to talk to you about in private, if you don't mind.
2: Can it wait, Prime Minister? It's not really the right time of the month.
3: Yes, well, that's what I mean, headmaster. You see, I've been thinking a lot about you, and, well...
2: It's the time of the month when we had the school inspection. That's another thing I have to prepare for.
3: Only, I've got these feelings for you, you see.
2: There's some tablets in the drawer. Swallow a bottle of those. That should cure them.
1: Yeah, have a drop of this whiskey.
2: And then there's been this talk of an uprising.
0: There's always talk about that.
2: I don't want an uprising on my watch.
3: I've been thinking about an uprising as well, sir.
0: Ah, you see they're showing reruns of Sutty with Matthew Corbett. What do you know, eh? It's good to put your feet up, isn't it? So, do we know what MI2 are going to do about all this?
1: Are you talking about the coffee? Awful, isn't it?
2: Eric, forgive me, but isn't it me that asks the questions, not you?
0: I'm not really asking questions, sir. I'm just saying things randomly and hoping it makes sense.
1: I've lined the boys up for your inspection, headmasters.
2: I'll be right there, Warden. Oh, and another thing, Eric, if you don't know what you're talking about and are just saying things, hoping they make sense, then you really shouldn't be teaching at a boys' military academy, should you?
0: But I want to serve my country, sir.
3: You know, there is talk of rebellion in the schoolyard.
2: You hear this?
3: You could have a mutiny on your hands.
2: That's right. Who can say how long it's going to be before we lose the academy?
0: We won't lose it, sir. I've got the address on my phone.
2: I'm actually holding you responsible for this table.
0: Wardrobe, sir.
2: What?
0: My name's Eric Wardrobe, sir.
2: I'm well aware of what your name is, Table.
0: Yes, sir.
1: Headmaster, the boys are becoming rather restless. They need some proper inspecting.
2: Very well. I'll deal with this later, Eric.
0: Headmaster?

0: I serve the nation. You haven't the slightest idea what it means, have you?
1: The boys are right here, sir. It's on the left there.
2: Is this all of them?
1: Yes, sir.
2: Now you listen to me. At this military academy, we produce men. They come in, boys. They go out, men. Do you hear me, boys?
3: Yes, sir.
2: Over to you, Warden.
1: Thank you. Now hear this. And hear it good. And hear it clear.
4: Are you listening to this, Brown?
3: Yes, sir.
1: The headmaster is going to speak.
2: There are only two ways a boy can become a man.
1: One.
5: Two.
2: He can grow into a man as he ages from being a boy.
5: That's one way.
2: Or he can become a man another way. Through this military academy. Do you hear me, men?
3: Yes, sir.
4: That's two ways.
2: Over to you, Prime Minister.
5: Thank you, Headmaster. Now, I believe MI2 is a new secret service. It was set up in a garden shed just a few weeks ago.
4: That's correct. And as with all new organizations, it means that a lot of the people who join it will get killed.
2: That doesn't put you off. Am I right, soldiers?
3: Yes, sir.
2: Good, good. That's good. Now let's have a look at you.
3: Me, sir.
5: You, young soldier, how old are you?
3: I'm an indeterminate age, sir.
4: I was that age once.
2: That's a good age to die. Are you ready to die, soldier?
3: What now, sir?
2: Not now, but when your country needs you too.
3: When would that be, sir?
4: About 6:30, soldier.
3: That's a bit early, sir. I've still got some sums to do, sir.
2: Why do I even bother?
1: Inspection over.
4: You need a damn haircut, boy.
3: Yes, sir.
1: Well, get it done, Brown!
3: Yes, sir.
4: And Brown, if I see either you, Biffo, Dobby or Knocker wandering round here again, I will personally see to it that you hang from the rugby post by your school tie. Am I making myself clear to you, Brown?
3: But none of those people exist, sir.
4: I said, am I making myself clear to you, Brown?
3: Quite clear, sir. Quite clear indeed.
4: Run. Run in the corridor.
3: Yes, sir.
6: Stand up straight. Sit down. You stupid little boy! You stupid, insolent, silly little thing!

0: Sir, we've traced who we think the revolutionary is in the academy.
1: Who is it? One of the pupils?
0: It's Brown, sir. The new lad.
2: No, it's not, sir. I don't know anything about that stuff.
0: I caught him talking to the cat, sir. The cat's obviously an enemy agent as well.
1: The school cat, eh?
0: Yes, sir. The upside down one.
1: Very well. Take him outside, have him shot, and then bring him inside for questioning.
0: Isn't that the wrong way round?
1: Don't tell me how to do my job, soldier!
0: I wasn't, sir. I was just wondering.
1: You're wondering. Where were you wandering to, Corporal? Don't wander over into enemy territory. I'll have you shot and fined and thrown into prison. Am I getting through to, officer?
3: I don't think you understand.
1: Oh, I don't understand, do I?
3: Ambassador, if I could just remind you, there have been defections.
1: Well, clean it up, you stupid man. Do you want the health inspector to close this down?
3: It's not that simple, Headmaster.
1: Are you calling me simple, Prime Minister?
3: I'm not sure, sir.
1: I've had enough of this. Bring in the traitor.
4: Here he is, sir.
2: Hello.
1: Don't waste my time. What's your name, boy?
2: No, it's Brown, sir.
4: Things are not looking good for you, Brown.
2: They're not, sir?
0: No, they're not. In fact, they're looking the opposite of good. Bad. Very bad indeed.
2: Is it these trousers, sir?
4: It's not your trousers, Brown.
2: I could change my trousers, sir. I've got another pair in the wash.
1: What I'm concerned about can't be changed in the wash, Brown.
2: I see, sir. Do you want me to leave the academy, sir?
0: Yes, Brown. We want you to leave the academy. In a coffin, if you don't mind.
2: But there's a 44 bus at 2:30, sir. I can get on that.
1: No. No, I can't have that. You haven't got an Oyster card.
2: I could pay cash, sir.
0: Bus drivers can't be dealing with change when they're driving a bus, Brown. Besides which, you're a security risk.
2: But I don't know anything, sir.
1: Nevertheless, I'm going to have you shot. It's the only way.
2: Shot, sir. But I've got a bad chest, sir. That would be really bad for me.
0: We'll have you shot through the head, Private. You won't feel a thing. You might even enjoy it.
2: You called me Private, sir?
0: Did I, Private?
2: Yes, you did, sir, just then.
1: That's right, Brown. You see, I've decided to promote you into the ranks of the school staff. You'll be one of the teachers. We'll be on a private's wage. It's not much, but it's a start.
2: Thank you very much, sir, but I'm the only pupil at the school, sir. If I'm on the staff, there won't be no one to teach.
0: details. Bit of advice for you, Brown. Don't get obsessed with the details, okay?
2: No, sir. I don't know what to say.
3: Thank you would be nice.
2: Thank you, sir. Thank you very, very much, sir.
3: Every cloud, eh, Private?
2: Exactly when will I be getting these wages, sir?
0: They'll kick in when we have the wage review at the beginning of the year.
2: And when do you intend shooting me, sir?
1: In about 10 minutes' time, Private. As soon as the bin man arrives.
2: Shouldn't we wait a bit and let the review kick in, Headmaster?
0: We haven't got the luxury of time, Brown. The Headmaster's a busy man. But don't worry about the wage review. I'll make sure it goes your way. And if it doesn't, I'll have given it a damn good go.
2: I feel scared, Headmaster.
1: Nothing to be scared of, Brown. It's just a standard pay review.

0: How's your wife, Charlie?
1: He's fine, Teddy.
0: And how are the kids?
1: Kids? Kids are fine. I don't have any, but I'd say in general, kids are fine. Some are, but not in general.
0: In general, you would say they were fine?
1: Yes, I suppose.
0: Good, good. How long have I known you for, Johnny?
1: What are you getting at, Bertie?
0: Cigar?
1: I don't smoke, Bertie. Never have.
0: All the same, have one of these. They're from the pound shop.
1: Look, Bertie, I'm a busy man. There's a new series of Undercover Elephants starting on CBeebies, and I don't intend to miss it.
0: Do you like your job at the Academy, Johnny?
1: I like serving my country, Bertie. Isn't that what we're supposed to do?
0: Don't give me cliché, Johnny. I'm not a clown, you know.
1: You look like one, sir. I mean, with no disrespect.
0: Of course, Johnny. Can I give you some advice?
1: Of course, Bertie.
0: Get out of this business, Johnny. No good will come of it. The school's only got one pupil who's not really a boy. You're not even a man. You haven't got the Prime Minister of America here. It's a bloke from the Lookalike Agency. And he's not even like him. Leave, Johnny. Go. Open up a fish and chip shop somewhere.
1: Can't do it, Bertie, I'm afraid. I'd not only be letting the school down, I'd be letting the parents down. Not to mention MI2 and Quack Quack.
0: You're delusional, though, Johnny. There aren't any parents. You've only got one pupil. There are more staff than there are pupils. You won't be letting anyone down. No one knows you exist.
1: I know I exist, Bertie. And that's good enough for me.
2: Sir, I've got the delivery from Toys R Us. Should I leave them in your study?
0: What?
2: Well, there's a load of Action Man and a couple of Scooby-Doo annuals.
0: Yes, very well. I'll be with you in a moment.
2: Yes, sir.
0: You were once posted in Bali, I believe.
1: No, that was Blackpool.
0: Yes, that's right, Blackpool. God, how time flies. When was that, Johnny?
1: I don't know. Maybe two, maybe 3 months ago.
0: Was it really?
1: I think so.
0: Do you remember what you said to me when you left Blackpool, Johnny?
1: No, I don't think I do, Freddy.
0: You said I bloody hate Blackpool, and I'm not going there again.
1: Oh, yes, that's right. I remember now.
0: Do you remember what I said to you, Johnny?
1: Oh, that was all such a long time ago now.
0: I said the same thing I said to you when you were going to do a runner from Nando's, Johnny.
1: I'm afraid I don't remember, Freddy.
0: I said don't walk away, Johnny. I said don't walk away.
1: What's your point, Freddy?
0: Well, what I said about not walking away, I want you to do the opposite of that now.
1: You mean, do walk away?
0: That's right, Johnny. Walk very far away.
1: I'm not a quitter, Freddy.
0: Yes, you are, Johnny. You've quit from every single job you've had.
1: Oh, yes. Yes, you're right. I am a quitter. Well, I'm not quitting this time, Freddy.
0: Johnny, be reasonable.
1: That's all I've got to say on the matter, Bertie. Now, if you don't mind, I think I'll turn in.
0: Don't say I didn't warn you, Johnny.
1: Good night, General. It's the school rugby match in the morning. I want to get an early start.
0: I'll inform Quack Quack of your decision.
1: You do that, General. You do that.
0: Oh, and Johnny?
1: What is it, Bertie?
0: If all this goes belly up, don't say I didn't warn you.
1: Good night, General.
0: Good night, Johnny.
2: Should I call the gentleman a cab, Headmaster?
1: Yeah, he's been called enough things in his life, Parker. Besides, he lives here, so there'd be no point in him driving somewhere else.
2: Right you are, sir. Attention, men! Stand at ease!
3: A fine assembly of the school's best, Headmaster.
0: Prime Minister, if you would care to take a seat over here.
3: What? Oh, right.
0: You'll be able to see all of the action from back here.
3: Thank you.
1: Right, our lot. Are you ready for this? It's only me, sir. Now look you, all of you. You're representing the school here. Now if you don't go out there and win, you'll not only be letting the school down, you'll be letting yourselves down. And you'll be letting your country down. Am I making myself clear? It's only me, sir. They've got 11 players plus reserves. Our team is just me, sir. Our team is just me, sir.
2: He's got a point, sir.
1: Now listen here, you boys, and listen well. I will not tolerate anyone undermining the team's morale. Am I making myself clear? Yes, sir.
3: And what is this called again?
0: It's called sports, I believe, Prime Minister.
3: Ah, we have something similar in America Land.
1: It's a curfew, Jeff Dance, but keep them to yourself. Otherwise, they infect the team and then you all start to play badly. Is any Mesa? What's your name, boy? Brown, sir. Jack Brown. I'm the only pupil in the school, sir. Now listen here, Brown. You may think you're the only pupil in the school, but you're not. But where are they, sir? There's only me in assembly, in lessons, the choir, school, rugby team, and school hockey team, sir. Now listen to me, Brown, or Blue, or whatever you call yourself. Brown, sir. Yes, Brown. If I have any more of this constant belittling of the school population, I will have no choice but to expel you. Am I making myself clear? Yes, sir. Right. Now go out then and win. Win for the whole school. Did you hear me, Brown? Yes, sir. Off you go.
3: Well done, that boy.
0: Hooray for sports.
2: Toga!
4: Come on, hand it up. Do you want to play? You might as well come off.

0: At exactly 12 o'clock.
1: Check the doors.
2: Doors secure.
1: Locks.
2: Locks secure.
0: You know what? I don't think I want to run through the corridor.
1: What?
0: I don't fancy it. I might bump into someone and get knocked over.
1: Call emergency.
2: Ring the police.
3: I'm trying to get undercover elephant on my phone.
0: What is it? What's happened here?
1: Everybody remain at your posts. Apart from the people who ran away.
0: I don't even know if I want to be in boys' school. I'm not even a boy in the strictest sense.
1: Listen here, you boys. We have you surrounded. Resistance is futile.
2: Revolution, sir.
0: What? Where?
2: Over there, sir.
0: Brown!
1: I think that's his name, sir. Jack Brown.
0: No. No, it doesn't ring a bell. Is he new?
2: He's our only pupil, sir.
0: Oh, I see.
1: Headmaster, I've cordoned off all the roads and made the necessary preparations, sir.
0: At ease, Corporal. Report to my study for a war council meeting immediately.
1: Yes, Headmaster.
2: I'd gladly lay down my life for you, Headmaster. Or if it's not my life, then somebody else's.
0: That's good to know.
3: Headmaster, I suggest you spray the entire playground with machine gun fire and get me off to the lookalike agency straight away.
2: Sir, the tap is dripping in the bathroom.
1: Headmaster, the television. Something's happened to the television.
0: It's been sabotaged?
1: I think so. It just kept showing reruns of Birds of a Feather and Midsummer Murders and Bullseye.
0: I don't think I'll go to a class today. I'm really fed up with this school.
3: I'm scared.
1: That's all right. It's just Jim Bowen's accent. You get used to that.
0: An emergency meeting right away. All of you.
2: Yes, sir.
1: Yes, sir.
3: Right away, Headmaster.

0: 13 o'clock.
1: Headmaster, you must understand, the revolution will have international repercussions. My country will gladly do what we can, but we need to know what actions you intend to take.
2: Oh, stop going on about your country, Prime Minister. I'm sick of hearing about America Land. It doesn't even exist. I wish the people at the generic lookalike agency briefed their employees a bit better.
1: Headmaster, this is a difficult time for you. I understand.
2: I don't think you do, Prime Minister. I don't think you

0: do understand at all. Not at all. You see, a revolution is coming through our corridors as we speak, and I don't want it to come over me.
1: What do you intend to do, Headmaster?
0: Do? What will I do? Panic, I suppose. And then after that, after I've sobered up, I'll down the contents of the drinks cabinet.
1: Headmaster, it doesn't have to be like this.
0: What are you talking about, Prime Minister?
1: There are things you can do.
0: And one of those things is to go mental. And that's what I'm going to do now.
1: Wait.
0: What do you mean?
1: Listen to me.
0: But you're not saying anything.
1: I have feelings for you, Headmaster.
0: What? Well, are you telling me you're gay, Prime Minister?
1: No, Headmaster, I don't think I'm gay.
0: Then I don't want to hear any more about it. We're all men here, more or less. We teach bullying, not loving.
1: Headmaster, I...
0: What? What are you doing? Let go of my wrist.
1: I can't help it, Headmaster.
0: What do you mean you can't help it? You just open your fingers and my wrist comes away.
1: Oh, yes.
0: See? It's easy. Now get out of here, Prime Minister. I've got a rebellion to crush.
1: Of course, Headmaster. I don't know what came over me.
0: It could be the Warden. He came over me.

0: Where will you go from here?
1: Go, Prime Minister. I'm head of this academy. I'm not going to go anywhere.
0: But that's insane. They'll call you names and make jokes about you and everything. You can't stay here.
1: Prime Minister, I watched the whole of the series of The Land of the Giants on my own, on the Horror Channel. I don't scare easily.
0: Look, I own my own country. You can come and live there.
1: I have my own country, Prime Minister.
0: Not anymore, Headmaster.
2: The travel arrangements have all been made, sir. We've got a boy to carry you to the border on his back. The passport's sorted. The American Prime Minister sorted that.
1: I won't be needing any of that.
3: So we've had another report come through. It seems that the rebellion has broken out in the sweet shop, sir. One of the boys was chewing with his mouth open.
1: Oh, it appears that all is lost, then.
3: It would seem like that, sir.
1: Very well. There is nothing else for it.
0: Headmaster, I would say, in the circumstances, suicide is a dignified way to go.
2: I'll prepare the brick for you, sir.
1: No. No, that won't be necessary.
2: What do you mean, sir?
1: I'm joining them.
2: You're joining the rebellion, sir?
1: That's right. Now you lot are all under arrest as enemies of the people. I'll have you shot in the morning.
2: Oh, well done, sir.
3: Yes, well done.
0: This seems like treason.
1: Yes, it does seem like treason, doesn't it?

0: Certainly is. Absolutely crackers. And it's been quite crackers here, actually. There was a little bit of an international incident in the men's toilets earlier, but hopefully that's going to get cleared up, because I think one thing that we're about is respect for everybody. Thank you very much for coming in. I really enjoyed Lulu Miller's and Richard Walker's. That was great. And great. Lulu, you actually played a couple of characters there. How did you find that they got on with each other?
1: Well, it was a bit awkward, actually. They're very, very different people. Very different people.
0: Yeah. And Richard, that was a brilliant generic Obama. Thanks for a great speech there, I think you gave.
2: Richard, who's that? I'm Barack. I'm here on the show. We spoke about that.
0: Yeah, we spoke about that. It's really, it's just like they say, you couldn't make it up. But we did make it up. Hopefully. So, Lulu, Richard, we'll be seeing a lot more of you, I hope, in the near future. Because this was this week's Anti-During Battalion shows. We had a really great Jack Brown School Days. It was really nice to come and relive

0: C'est un nouveau départ pour un nouveau spectacle et un nouveau monde. 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
3: Dan Jarvis has been appointed as the new Defence Secretary. The former Parachute Regiment officer is replacing John Healey, who quit earlier in a row over military spending. He thinks the delayed defence investment plan falls short of what's required to keep the country safe. Armed Forces Minister Al Carnes has also stepped down. He hinted he was going to do so in a TV interview just before he quit.
4: Within the situation, I need to do what is right by the armed forces. And if I don't think that's right, then I will absolutely consider my position. And from my perspective at the moment, we have not closed with this deal.
3: Police say they're out in significant numbers again in Belfast after a second night of racism-fueled violence. It followed the stabbing of Stephen Ogilvy, who's now said to be improving in hospital. Counter-terror officers are now leading the investigation into a school stabbing in Manchester on Tuesday. A member of staff and two 14-year-olds are alleged to have been attacked by a girl who is the same age. Donald Trump's cancelled scheduled strikes against Iran tonight. He says peace talks have been brought to the highest level of leadership and approved. Earlier, the US president threatened to take control of Iran's oil and gas industries in the not-too-distant future. The UK's first weight loss pill has been approved by the medicines regulator and will be available privately within weeks. The daily Wegovy tablet is for obese adults with a body mass index of 30 or above. Trials showed when coupled with diet and exercise, people shed around a fifth of their weight. Our medical correspondent Thomas Moore expects a large take-up.
5: It's needle-free, it doesn't need to be kept in the fridge, and it is likely to be cheaper. So all these things are likely to make it very popular with people who are desperate to lose weight, and it is almost as effective as the jabs.
3: And now to the World Cup, and co-host Mexico are off to a flying start at the 2026 World Cup finals in Group A. A goal either side of halftime, including a header from Wolves striker Raul Jimenez, sees them lead South Africa 2-0 in Mexico City. That's the latest. I'm Stevie Shillinglaw.
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0: The Prime Minister insists the money he's planning to spend on defence is enough to protect the UK. His comments come after John Healey resigned as Defence Secretary, saying the planned military funding falls well short of what's required at a dangerous time. Dan Jarvis is replacing him. Tory leader Kemi Badenoch says it's a sign of Sir Keir Starmer's premiership falling apart. But Education Secretary Bridget Phillipson insists they're making the right decisions.
1: We are investing record amounts into defence, the biggest uplift in funding since the Cold War, alongside big investment in schemes and programmes and initiatives that will protect our country and keep us safe for many years into the future. And I'm sorry that John won't be with us as we take that forward.
0: Iran says it's not yet reached a final conclusion on a peace deal with the United States to end the war. The foreign ministry claims most of the text is finalised, but it accuses Washington of repeatedly shifting its position. The leader of the Ulster Unionist Party has called four men who chased a nurse on her way to work at the Ulster Hospital just outside Belfast traitors to the country. The South Eastern Trust has praised her for bravely insisting and continuing with her shift. A weight loss pill has been approved for use in the UK. The Wegovy tablet could become available privately in weeks for eligible adults. To sport and co-hosts Mexico are off to a winning start at the World Cup. There for us is Tyrone Francis.
2: In front of a passionate 87,000 supporters, Mexico made the perfect start. Julian Quinones firing the ball through the goalkeeper's leg after 9 minutes. Wolves striker Raul Jimenez headed his first ever World Cup goal at the age of 35 in the second half to wrap up the game. South Africa were given two red cards and Mexico collected one. So two goals, three red cards and Mexico celebrating. Fair to say the tournament is off to a flyer.
0: Staying at the World Cup, and Scott McTominay's missed training through illness ahead of Scotland's opening match against Haiti early on Sunday. The Napoli midfielder apparently has an upset stomach. That's the latest. I'm Barry.
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